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0: We're into another hour. I've got a good plan. It feels like we should just rock and roll all night, or at least for another hour. Are you with me with that plan? Here's Kiss on UCR.
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0: You folks who listen to this show know that I love the Pump album by Aerosmith a lot. Probably one of my favorite records by Aerosmith. I know that for some that is total sacrilege, but look, I love the 70s stuff too. Don't get me wrong, but there's room for both eras of Aerosmith in my world. Pump is a good album, number one, and it's also the Aerosmith that I grew up with. And beyond how much I like the songs on Pump, there are certain ones like What It Takes, which take me right back to where I was at that time for me, barely a teenager, wallowing in the fact that I was single, probably going to be single forever, it seemed like, and I think I'd gone through my first big breakup. So What It Takes is the perfect song to hear when you're going through all that. Of course, now I would go back and say, hey, kid, you're going to be fine. This is 2020's Wardlaw coming to you from the future. You'll be a little bit cooler. And you're going to be doing this thing called Ultimate Classic Rock. It's fun, trust me. Right here, right now, 2020's Wardlaw needs to tell you all that we're going to continue onward as we do with Queen, Billy Idol, and more of your requests on UCR.
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I think one of the surprises of 2026 was how good Billy Idol and Steve Stevens still are alive. We saw that yet again with the It's a Nice Day to Tour Again summer tour. Look, isn't that why we celebrate folks like Billy and Steve and put them into the Rock and Roll Hall of Fame? These guys are rock gods for a reason. The words rock gods mean exactly what they sound like they mean. They are rock gods. And of course, having a bunch of hits like this next song does not hurt either. It's ultimate classic rock.

It's your pal Wardlaw. I have a headline for you. Bear encounters are rising across the United States, and here's why. I don't think I even need to read the story. I can tell you why the bear encounters are rising. It's because people are leaving the house. My buddy DX Ferris always likes to say, now, what did I tell you about leaving the house, Matt? I know. I'll do better, DX. Here is REO on UCR.

0: 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The good news is, looking in my loud, heavy music crystal ball, we've got more of that to come for you here on the program. 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
13: We'll see a clear sky this evening. It means it's going to be a cold night with low temperatures slipping into the lower 40s into Friday morning. Last time it was that cold was back in the middle of May. Ample sunshine Friday with afternoon high temperatures rebounding into the upper 60s. Clear, cool nights and mornings giving way to sunny, mild afternoons into the weekend with high temperatures Saturday and Sunday near 70 degrees. I'm Severe Weather Team 9 meteorologist Jeff Exline.
14: We've been in the radio business since 1950. We are the voice of the valley, WJER.

Let me know what you're getting into out there in UCR land tonight. Drop a line, as I mentioned, email or the app, and let's talk about what's going on. While you're doing that, give this next song a bit of extra volume, because that's what you do with AC/DC.

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0: are five steps I see to every direct stuff. 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Oh, I'm
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2: I am the walrus, cuckoo, kajub, as they say, whatever that means. Bill Barabee is the man tonight. He is one of the many listeners out there in the UCR universe. And Bill chose the songs for tonight's 9 at 9. His theme that he landed on is quite simply psychedelic rock. He says that usually around this time of the night, he's chilling out in his chair, having a good beverage, listening to the whole show, loving every minute of it, which in some circumstances could be a Loverboy reference, but since Bill sent us a bunch of psych rock, I'm guessing it is not a Loverboy reference. Bill plays music. He likes busking outside when the weather is nice, playing cover songs by the Beatles, Bob Dylan, Cat Stevens, David Bowie, and others. And I am willing to bet that Bill could throw down with a rockin' acoustic version of this next song by Cream. Thank you for the list, Bill. Here's song number 2 on Ultimate Classic Rock.

0: 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We'll hear more from Bill's 9 at 9 momentarily on UCR.
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38 Special's sixth studio album, Tour de Force, came out in late 1983, so we were still hearing 38 all over the radio and MTV by the time 1984 rolled around. It's Matt Wardlaw. 1984, also a big year for the Cars. Their album Heartbeat City, which, as you might know, they worked on with Mutt Lange and had a bunch of huge hits from that record. And speaking of MTV, they were masters of the music video. Our next song might remind you of just that. It's Ultimate Classic Rock, and this is the 9 at 9.

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It's Ultimate Classic Rock.

0: That one makes you think of Miami Vice, doesn't it? It's Matt Wardlaw. As a kid in the 80s, I knew Glenn Frey more as a solo artist and also a guy connected to Miami Vice, which I thought was one of the coolest TV shows ever at that time. 80s Don Johnson, still cool in my book, let's be honest. This is our 1984 9 at 9. We'll wrap it all up next at Ultimate Classic Rock.
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15: We'll see a clear sky this evening. It means it's going to be a cold night with low temperatures slipping into the lower 40s into Friday morning. Last time it was that cold was back in the middle of May. Ample sunshine Friday with afternoon high temperatures rebounding into the upper 60s. Clear, cool nights and mornings giving way to sunny, mild afternoons into the weekend with high temperatures Saturday and Sunday near 70 degrees. I'm Severe Weather Team 9 meteorologist Jeff Exline.

it's completely appropriate to be doing your MTV music video dance to that last song. Bruce Springsteen was ever present on our music television, thanks in part to that one. It's Matt Wardlaw. That is a wrap on our 1984 9 at 9, but don't forget, we take your submissions as well. Our UCR buddy Rick sent me a strong one connected to cold weather. I know we don't like to think about cold weather, but Rick's right. It is that time. And if you want to be part of the 9 at 9, pick a theme like Rick did. Pick 9 songs connected to that theme. Email those to me, wardlaw@ultimateclassicrock.com, and let us rock together on a future 9 at 9. If I use your list, I'll send you a package of something cool from our UCR prize closet. All right? All right. Don't miss out. Here's the Stones. It is Ultimate Classic Rock.

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0: 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This is UCR Backstage. GNR released both volumes of Use Your Illusion today in 1991. And former drummer Matt Sorum had a lot of memories when I talked to him about that time period and everything that was going on.
1: You know, I appreciate everything that happened in that particular time, even though I wasn't expecting it when I joined GNR. Here I came out of a band, The Cult, pretty straightforward rock and roll, into a band that had just heard Appetite for Destruction and, you know, actually wanted to explore new territory, you know, with the piano and, you know, horns and, you know, but he looked up to bands like the Stones. He tried country music and tried reggae. And he mentioned, I remember him talking about it, going, well, we need to branch out now. We can't just make Appetite again. He wanted to go and try some more epic stuff, like bigger strings. I remember when he played, we finished November Rain, and then I remember I was at, I gotta say it was El Compadre. We used to go over there and drink because it was about three blocks from the studio. And Axel pulled up and he came in and he goes, come outside. I sat in his car and he had a killer stereo. And he played me the string overdubs on November Rain, which he did with synthesizers. You know, they didn't use real strings. You know, he'd gone and sat in the studio for like a couple days working on it. And he was so happy with it. I remember him playing it for me, going, what do you think? I'm like, I look over him, I go, that's epic. I go, what are you talking about? It was so epic, you know, and that's what he wanted. And, you know, he had the vision for it. And so we made these epic records, which were to some of the fans like, whoa, what the hell? But at the same time, you know, we were a bit obsessive maybe, but at the same time, you know, it was what it was at the time. And looking back, you know, initially we were going to go in and make one album out of all those songs. We were going to make one record. And it ended up being the two volumes because based on what I explained in the book is Axel wanted those records to be separated on volume one and volume two based on somebody being able to purchase them at the record store in the bin, being able to go buy it without having to ask for the box set or whatever. So that was just in his mind. That's what he thought about, which I always said in retrospect, that was kind of a genius thing because I would have never thought of it. None of us were like in the scope of how he would think of that, except that he used to work at the record store. He used to work at Jarrah Records. So he remembered he wanted fans to be able to touch the album. So it's crazy when you think about it that he thought that, you know.
0: That's Matt Sorum. This is Matt Wardlaw. We will hear more from GNR in honor of Use Your Illusion as we continue with Ultimate Classic Rock.

0: Those guys rocking it up. Let's call that a bit of a mini concert with 38 Special. Don Barnes, Donnie Van Zandt, Jeff Carlisi, and the boys caught live 40 years ago in Houston. And this is UCR Backstage.
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You could be roaming to Kansas City to see Metallica at Arrowhead Stadium. They're going to be there near the end of May as part of the next leg of their M72 World Tour. You'll get a chance also to sit in and ask Metallica a question as part of a backstage interview. So what would your question be? Here are some of the questions that we've received so far. Amanda James wrote, "James, my dad was so obsessed with Metallica that I had Inner Sandman completely memorized by the time I was 3. My dad's middle name was James, which I loved so much that I eventually changed my last name to James too. While other toddlers were learning nursery rhymes, I was singing about beasts under the bed and grains of sand. As a father and a storyteller, when you wrote Enter Sandman, did you ever imagine that something so dark would become a childhood lullaby for an entire generation, and that the meaning of your music might grow and change with the people who grew up listening to it?" Here's another one for you. "What was it like playing in Moscow

in front of 1.6 billion people. And then Tiffany writes, what is one song that you've played 1,000 times that still gives you chills when you hear the first few seconds? So there you go. That gives you an idea of the kinds of questions that we're receiving. Share yours at ultimateclassicrock.com. We're going to pick one lucky listener and a friend to go to Kansas City to hang with Metallica and see Metallica live on the M72 World Tour. Good luck from all of us here at UCR. Let's keep rocking.

I think this is kind of a solid idea. Seattle's Inconvenience Store features pre-tangled USB cords. Okay, kind of weird, but that's all of us, right? So why can't we just get it tangled up right away when we buy it? That's just one example of what they call abstracted interpretations of goods one would normally find at a store. Store also features shoulder bags made from old Cheetos and Lay's packages, beeswax egg candles, a candle that doubles as a yardstick, and keychains resembling snack foods like Nerds, gummy clusters, Oreos, and goldfish crackers. Now Wardlaw just wants goldfish crackers. 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It's ultimate classic rock.

0: 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It's your number one rock and roll crush. And actually, I have no idea what I just said there because this is just Wardlaw. I do have the keys to all of the good music, though, and we are going to continue to use those as we push onward with our mission that we call Ultimate Classic Rock.
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6: We'll see a clear sky this evening. It means it's going to be a cold night with low temperatures slipping into the lower 40s into Friday morning. Last time it was that cold was back in the middle of May. Ample sunshine Friday with afternoon high temperatures rebounding into the upper 60s. Clear, cool nights and mornings giving way to sunny, mild afternoons into the weekend with high temperatures Saturday and Sunday near 70 degrees. I'm Severe Weather Team 9 meteorologist Jeff Exline.
7: We've been in the radio business since 1950. 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

2026, the year that Quiet Riot got singer number 24, and that's only a slight exaggeration, but they did hire a super young dude to go out and get a lot of rock and roll life experience, Quiet Riot style, John Tura, born on Long Island, and some New Jersey folks already familiar with him because of his band Fire and Ice. What's wild is that John kind of has Kevin DeBro's big hair, although as we know, Kev had some help in that department in later years, and John's rock mane looks 100% authentic to me. Anyway, they are already making a lot of plans for 2027 and have quite a few tour dates on tap with John for the new year. So if you want to feel the noise, you're going to have a chance to do that with Quiet Riot. It's ultimate classic rock.

0: Frampton comes alive now past the 50-year mark, and who knew that Peter Frampton would still be making the great music that he's turned out in the past couple of decades, including his most recent album, Carry the Light, and it's a good time to catch up if you haven't had a chance to hear Peter's music lately. But right now, you're right. Let us revisit some classic Frampton on UCR.
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0: I found my ZZ Top keychain on the kitchen counter earlier today, and it's connected to some keys that I don't really use anymore because we've all got a set of keys like that, don't we? Keys that you don't even know what some of them are. Maybe it's just me. But getting back on topic, that ZZ Top key ring, it is metal in the shape of their logo, and you might have one because they sold them for a number of years at the merch table and on their website, too. I got mine in the early 90s during the recycler tour. I'm never going to give it up, and no, that is not a recycler-related pun, but this is Ultimate Classic Rock.
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if it's Sing Like AC/DC Day, I'm going to blow out my voice if we play any more AC/DC songs, which is why it's good that we are shifting into the 90s for this one from the Chili Peppers on UCR.

We consistently have albums celebrating some sort of milestone, and Fleetwood Mac's Rumours is turning 50 in early 2027. As you might know, it is still, to this day, one of the top-selling classic rock albums, and I can point to at least one reason why. Check this out. 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
8: AP News, I'm Ben Thomas. There was plenty of pomp at the White House Thursday as China's President Xi Jinping made a state visit. President Trump hailing their friendship.
9: A truly great friendship, actually, built on mutual respect and the vital interests of our people.
8: Well, Xi said through an interpreter,
10: our competition should be a healthy one and should be kept within bounds. It should be a race of catching up with one another, not a wrestle in which one either wins or loses.
8: At the UN General Assembly, Israeli Prime Minister Benjamin Netanyahu called allegations of Israeli genocide in Gaza the biggest lie of the century, and he asserted Israel's right to wage war against Iran.
11: It was one of the easiest decisions I've ever had to make as Prime Minister.
8: Scores of delegates trooped out before he started speaking. And at Donahue reports, the Navy's top civilian leader says eight sailors in the Lincoln Carrier Group attempted suicide during their extended deployment to support the Iran war.
12: Acting Navy Secretary Hung Cao provided the information in a letter to New York Democratic Senator Kirsten Gillibrand. A constituent told California Democrat Adam Schiff about
13: her husband attempting to jump overboard from the Lincoln during his deployment. He's scared, she said. He thinks he'll get a dishonorable discharge, and just because he was burned out, his 13-year-old career is ruined just like that.
12: There have been reports of crew stress and poor mental health, as well as supply shortages, including food and hygiene products. Last month, President Trump tried to downplay the issue, saying he talked to a retired admiral.
14: He said, I've been on ships that are out there much longer than that, sir, and I know people on the Lincoln, they say it's beautifully maintained and beautifully taken care of.
12: Defense Secretary Pete Hegseth had said conditions on the Lincoln were completely misrepresented. Ed Donahue, Washington.
8: This is AP News. While tensions over Taiwan, trade, and AI have been at the fore during Xi Jinping's state visit, President Trump's publicly focused on showing the Chinese leader his White House updates and hailing their personal bond. As for Xi,
10: I have a piece of good news.
15: Chinese President Xi Jinping through an interpreter.
10: In a few days, two pandas, Ping Ping and Fu Shuang, will come to their new home in Zoo Atlanta and meet with the American people.
15: Xi calls the panda loan program a sign of U.S.-Chinese friendship. It briefly lapsed. Beijing had reclaimed four pandas from Atlanta in 2024, leaving America without any of the giant animals for several months, until the Smithsonian's National Zoo accepted two pandas later that year. Sagar Meghani, Washington.
8: There's more news at APNews.com. I'm Ben Thomas. Thanks for listening.

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2: Well, it seems we have made it to the weekend, my friends. Tell me, where have you been all week? What have you been doing? Are you qualified yet for the chance to go see Metallica in Kansas City? What is the question you're going to ask Metallica when you go backstage to be part of the interview with the band? These are some things that we will cover tonight on the show. Our UCR album of the week features a classic Eagles record, and we'll step inside our massive vaults to start the show with a few things you haven't heard in a while. It's Matt Wardlaw. 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
3: Chilly overnight tonight with a clear sky. The low temperature will drop down into the lower 40s into Friday morning, marking the coldest morning since the middle of May. Friday sunshine, the afternoon high temperature will rebound into the upper 60s. Mostly clear sky Friday night with low temperatures in the middle 40s and a mostly sunny sky Saturday, highs near 70. Saturday night, mostly clear, low 49. Sunday, mostly sunny, high around 70. I'm Severe Weather Team 9 meteorologist Jeff Exelon.
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0: Chilly overnight tonight with a clear sky. The low temperature will drop down into the lower 40s into Friday morning, marking the coldest morning since the middle of May. Friday sunshine, the afternoon high temperature will rebound into the upper 60s. Mostly clear sky Friday night with low temperatures in the middle 40s and a mostly sunny sky Saturday, highs near 70. Saturday night, mostly clear, low 49. Sunday, mostly sunny, high around 70. I'm Severe Weather Team 9 meteorologist Jeff Exelon.
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1: AP News, I'm Ben Thomas. There was plenty of pomp at the White House Thursday as China's President Xi Jinping made a state visit. President Trump hailing their friendship.
2: A truly great friendship, actually, built on mutual respect and the vital interests of our people.
1: Well, Xi said through an interpreter,
3: our competition should be a healthy one and should be kept within bounds. It should be a race of catching up with one another, not a wrestle in which one either wins or loses.
1: At the UN General Assembly, Israeli Prime Minister Benjamin Netanyahu called allegations of Israeli genocide in Gaza the biggest lie of the century, and he asserted Israel's right to wage war against Iran.
4: It was one of the easiest decisions I've ever had to make as Prime Minister.
1: Scores of delegates trooped out before he started speaking. And Ed Donahue reports the Navy's top civilian leader says 8 sailors in the Lincoln Carrier Group attempted suicide during their extended deployment to support the Iran war.
5: Acting Navy Secretary Hung Cao provided the information in a letter to New York Democratic Senator Kirsten Gillibrand. A constituent told California Democrat Adam Schiff about
6: her husband attempting to jump overboard from the Lincoln during his deployment. He's scared, she said. He thinks he'll get a dishonorable discharge, and just because he was burned out, his 13-year-old career is ruined just like that.
5: There have been reports of crew stress and poor mental health, as well as supply shortages, including food and hygiene products. Last month, President Trump tried to downplay the issue, saying he talked to a retired admiral.
7: He said, I've been on ships that are out there much longer than that, sir. And I know people on the Lincoln, they say it's beautifully maintained and beautifully taken care of.
5: Defense Secretary Pete Hegseth had said conditions on the Lincoln were completely misrepresented. Ed Donahue, Washington.
1: This is AP News. While tensions over Taiwan, trade, and AI have been at the fore during Xi Jinping's state visit, President Trump's publicly focused on showing the Chinese leader his White House updates and hailing their personal bond. As for Xi,
3: I have a piece of good news.
8: Chinese President Xi Jinping through an interpreter.
3: In a few days, 2 pandas, Ping Ping and Fu Shuang, will come to their new home in Zoo Atlanta and meet with the American people.
8: Xi calls the panda loan program a sign of U.S.-Chinese friendship. It briefly lapsed. Beijing had reclaimed 4 pandas from Atlanta in 2024, leaving America without any of the giant animals for several months, until the Smithsonian's National Zoo accepted 2 pandas later that year. Sagar Meghani, Washington.
1: 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I'm Ben Thomas. 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

enter the WJER Birthday Contest, and you can win a celebration package from WJER, the station with the endless list of winners. WJER.

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1: Chilly overnight tonight with a clear sky. The low temperature will drop down into the lower 40s into Friday morning, marking the coldest morning since the middle of May. Friday sunshine, the afternoon high temperature will rebound into the upper 60s. Mostly clear sky Friday night with low temperatures in the middle 40s and a mostly sunny sky Saturday, highs near 70. Saturday night, mostly clear, low 49. Sunday, mostly sunny, high around 70. I'm Severe Weather Team 9 meteorologist Jeff Exline.

0: chilly overnight tonight with a clear sky. The low temperature will drop down into the lower 40s into Friday morning, marking the coldest morning since the middle of May. Friday sunshine, the afternoon high temperature will rebound into the upper 60s. Mostly clear sky Friday night with low temperatures in the middle 40s and a mostly sunny sky Saturday, highs near 70. Saturday night, mostly clear, low 49. Sunday, mostly sunny, high around 70. I'm Severe Weather Team 9 meteorologist Jeff Exelon.
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1: AP News, I'm Ben Thomas. There was plenty of pomp at the White House Thursday as China's President Xi Jinping made a state visit. President Trump hailing their friendship.
2: A truly great friendship, actually, built on mutual respect and the vital interests of our people.
1: Well, she said through an interpreter,
3: our competition should be a healthy one and should be kept within bounds. It should be a race of catching up with one another, not a wrestle in which one either wins or loses.
1: At the UN General Assembly, Israeli Prime Minister Benjamin Netanyahu called allegations of Israeli genocide in Gaza the biggest lie of the century, and he asserted Israel's right to wage war against Iran.
4: It was one of the easiest decisions I've ever had to make as Prime Minister.
1: Scores of delegates trooped out before he started speaking. And Ed Donahue reports the Navy's top civilian leader says 8 sailors in the Lincoln Carrier Group attempted suicide during their extended deployment to support the Iran war.
5: Acting Navy Secretary Hung Cao provided the information in a letter to New York Democratic Senator Kirsten Gillibrand. A constituent told California Democrat Adam Schiff about
6: her husband attempting to jump overboard from the Lincoln during his deployment. He's scared, she said. He thinks he'll get a dishonorable discharge, and just because he was burned out, his 13-year-old career is ruined just like that.
5: There have been reports of crew stress and poor mental health, as well as supply shortages, including food and hygiene products. Last month, President Trump tried to downplay the issue, saying he talked to a retired admiral.
7: He said, I've been on ships that are out there much longer than that, sir. And I know people on the Lincoln, they say it's beautifully maintained and beautifully taken care of.
5: Defense Secretary Pete Hegseth had said conditions on the Lincoln were completely misrepresented. Ed Donahue, Washington.
1: This is AP News. While tensions over Taiwan, trade, and AI have been at the fore during Xi Jinping's state visit, President Trump's publicly focused on showing the Chinese leader his White House updates and hailing their personal bond. As for Xi,
3: I have a piece of good news.
8: Chinese President Xi Jinping through an interpreter.
3: In a few days, 2 pandas, Ping Ping and Fu Shuang, will come to their new home in Zoo Atlanta and meet with the American people.
8: Xi calls the panda loan program a sign of U.S.-Chinese friendship. It briefly lapsed. Beijing had reclaimed 4 pandas from Atlanta in 2024, leaving America without any of the giant animals for several months, until the Smithsonian's National Zoo accepted 2 pandas later that year. Sagar Meghani, Washington.
1: 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I'm Ben Thomas. Thanks for listening.
9: Hometown news, hometown people. We are WJER. Yesterday, today, and tomorrow.

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2: Chilly overnight tonight with a clear sky. The low temperature will drop down into the lower 40s into Friday morning, marking the coldest morning since the middle of May. Friday sunshine, the afternoon high temperature will rebound into the upper 60s. Mostly clear sky Friday night with low temperatures in the middle 40s and a mostly sunny sky Saturday, highs near 70. Saturday night, mostly clear, low 49. Sunday, mostly sunny, high around 70. I'm Severe Weather Team 9 meteorologist Jeff Exelon.
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1: WJER. AP News, I'm Ben Thomas. There was plenty of pomp at the White House Thursday as China's President Xi Jinping made a state visit. President Trump hailing their friendship.
2: A truly great friendship, actually, built on mutual respect and the vital interests of our people.
1: Well, Xi said through an interpreter,
3: our competition should be a healthy one and should be kept within bounds. It should be a race of catching up with one another, not a wrestle in which one either wins or loses.
1: At the UN General Assembly, Israeli Prime Minister Benjamin Netanyahu called allegations of Israeli genocide in Gaza the biggest lie of the century, and he asserted Israel's right to wage war against Iran.
4: It was one of the easiest decisions I've ever had to make as Prime Minister.
1: Scores of delegates trooped out before he started speaking. Annette Donahue reports the Navy's top civilian leader says 8 sailors in the Lincoln Carrier Group attempted suicide during their extended deployment to support the Iran war.
5: Acting Navy Secretary Hung Cao provided the information in a letter to New York Democratic Senator Kirsten Gillibrand. A constituent told California Democrat Adam Schiff about
6: her husband attempting to jump overboard from the Lincoln during his deployment. He's scared, she said. He thinks he'll get a dishonorable discharge, and just because he was burned out, his 13-year-old career is ruined just like that.
5: There have been reports of crew stress and poor mental health, as well as supply shortages, including food and hygiene products. Last month, President Trump tried to downplay the issue, saying he talked to a retired admiral.
7: He said, I've been on ships that are out there much longer than that, sir. And I know people on the Lincoln, they say it's beautifully maintained and beautifully taken care of.
5: Defense Secretary Pete Hegseth had said conditions on the Lincoln were completely misrepresented. Ed Donahue, Washington.
1: This is AP News. While tensions over Taiwan, trade, and AI have been at the fore during Xi Jinping's state visit, President Trump's publicly focused on showing the Chinese leader his White House updates and hailing their personal bond. As for Xi,
3: I have a piece of good news.
8: Chinese President Xi Jinping through an interpreter.
3: In a few days, 2 pandas, Ping Ping and Fu Shuang, will come to their new home in Zoo Atlanta and meet with the American people.
8: Xi calls the panda loan program a sign of U.S.-Chinese friendship. It briefly lapsed. Beijing had reclaimed 4 pandas from Atlanta in 2024, leaving America without any of the giant animals for several months, until the Smithsonian's National Zoo accepted 2 pandas later that year. Sagar Meghani, Washington.
1: 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I'm Ben Thomas. 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

0: chilly overnight tonight with a clear sky. The low temperature will drop down into the lower 40s into Friday morning, marking the coldest morning since the middle of May. Friday sunshine, the afternoon high temperature will rebound into the upper 60s. Mostly clear sky Friday night with low temperatures in the middle 40s and a mostly sunny sky Saturday, highs near 70. Saturday night, mostly clear, low 49. Sunday, mostly sunny, high around 70. I'm Severe Weather Team 9 meteorologist Jeff Exelon.
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0: chilly overnight tonight with a clear sky. The low temperature will drop down into the lower 40s into Friday morning, marking the coldest morning since the middle of May. Friday sunshine, the afternoon high temperature will rebound into the upper 60s. Mostly clear sky Friday night with low temperatures in the middle 40s and a mostly sunny sky Saturday, highs near 70. Saturday night, mostly clear, low 49. Sunday, mostly sunny, high around 70. I'm Severe Weather Team 9 meteorologist Jeff Exelon.
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2: AP News, I'm Ben Thomas. There was plenty of pomp at the White House Thursday as China's President Xi Jinping made a state visit. President Trump hailing their friendship.
3: A truly great friendship, actually, built on mutual respect and the vital interests of our people.
2: Well, she said through an interpreter,
4: our competition should be a healthy one and should be kept within bounds. It should be a race of catching up with one another, not a wrestle in which one either wins or loses.
2: At the UN General Assembly, Israeli Prime Minister Benjamin Netanyahu called allegations of Israeli genocide in Gaza the biggest lie of the century, and he asserted Israel's right to wage war against Iran.
5: It was one of the easiest decisions I've ever had to make as Prime Minister.
2: Scores of delegates trooped out before he started speaking. And Ed Donahue reports the Navy's top civilian leader says 8 sailors in the Lincoln Carrier Group attempted suicide during their extended deployment to support the Iran war.
6: Acting Navy Secretary Hung Cao provided the information in a letter to New York Democratic Senator Kirsten Gillibrand. A constituent told California Democrat Adam Schiff about
7: her husband attempting to jump overboard from the Lincoln during his deployment. He's scared, she said. He thinks he'll get a dishonorable discharge, and just because he was burned out, his 13-year-old career is ruined just like that.
6: There have been reports of crew stress and poor mental health, as well as supply shortages, including food and hygiene products. Last month, President Trump tried to downplay the issue, saying he talked to a retired admiral.
8: He said, I've been on ships that are out there much longer than that, sir. And I know people on the Lincoln, they say it's beautifully maintained and beautifully taken care of.
6: Defense Secretary Pete Hegseth had said conditions on the Lincoln were completely misrepresented. Ed Donahue, Washington.
2: This is AP News. While tensions over Taiwan, trade, and AI have been at the fore during Xi Jinping's state visit, President Trump's publicly focused on showing the Chinese leader his White House updates and hailing their personal bond. As for Xi,
4: I have a piece of good news.
9: Chinese President Xi Jinping through an interpreter.
4: In a few days, 2 pandas, Ping Ping and Fu Shuang, will come to their new home in Zoo Atlanta and meet with the American people.
9: Xi calls the panda loan program a sign of U.S.-Chinese friendship. It briefly lapsed. Beijing had reclaimed 4 pandas from Atlanta in 2024, leaving America without any of the giant animals for several months, until the Smithsonian's National Zoo accepted 2 pandas later that year. Sagar Meghani, Washington.
2: 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I'm Ben Thomas. 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
1: Well, it seems we have made it to the weekend, my friends. Tell me, where have you been all week? What have you been doing? Are you qualified yet for the chance to go see Metallica in Kansas City? What is the question you're going to ask Metallica when you go backstage to be part of the interview with the band? 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
2: Chilly overnight tonight with a clear sky. The low temperature will drop down into the lower 40s into Friday morning, marking the coldest morning since the middle of May. Friday sunshine, the afternoon high temperature will rebound into the upper 60s. Mostly clear sky Friday night with low temperatures in the middle 40s and a mostly sunny sky Saturday, highs near 70. Saturday night, mostly clear, low 49. Sunday, mostly sunny, high around 70. I'm Severe Weather Team 9 meteorologist Jeff Exelon.

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0: chilly overnight tonight with a clear sky. The low temperature will drop down into the lower 40s into Friday morning, marking the coldest morning since the middle of May. Friday sunshine, the afternoon high temperature will rebound into the upper 60s. Mostly clear sky Friday night with low temperatures in the middle 40s and a mostly sunny sky Saturday, highs near 70. Saturday night, mostly clear, low 49. Sunday, mostly sunny, high around 70. I'm Severe Weather Team 9 meteorologist Jeff Exelon.
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1: AP News, I'm Ben Thomas. There was plenty of pomp at the White House Thursday as China's President Xi Jinping made a state visit. President Trump hailing their friendship.
2: A truly great friendship, actually, built on mutual respect and the vital interests of our people.
1: Well, Xi said through an interpreter,
3: our competition should be a healthy one and should be kept within bounds. It should be a race of catching up with one another, not a wrestle in which one either wins or loses.
1: At the UN General Assembly, Israeli Prime Minister Benjamin Netanyahu called allegations of Israeli genocide in Gaza the biggest lie of the century, and he asserted Israel's right to wage war against Iran.
4: It was one of the easiest decisions I've ever had to make as Prime Minister.
1: Scores of delegates trooped out before he started speaking. Annette Donahue reports the Navy's top civilian leader says 8 sailors in the Lincoln Carrier Group attempted suicide during their extended deployment to support the Iran war.
5: Acting Navy Secretary Hung Cao provided the information in a letter to New York Democratic Senator Kirsten Gillibrand. A constituent told California Democrat Adam Schiff about
6: her husband attempting to jump overboard from the Lincoln during his deployment. He's scared, she said. He thinks he'll get a dishonorable discharge, and just because he was burned out, his 13-year-old career is ruined just like that.
5: There have been reports of crew stress and poor mental health, as well as supply shortages, including food and hygiene products. Last month, President Trump tried to downplay the issue, saying he talked to a retired admiral.
7: He said, I've been on ships that are out there much longer than that, sir. And I know people on the Lincoln, they say it's beautifully maintained and beautifully taken care of.
5: Defense Secretary Pete Hegseth had said conditions on the Lincoln were completely misrepresented. Ed Donahue, Washington.
1: This is AP News. While tensions over Taiwan, trade, and AI have been at the fore during Xi Jinping's state visit, President Trump's publicly focused on showing the Chinese leader his White House updates and hailing their personal bond. As for Xi,
3: I have a piece of good news.
8: Chinese President Xi Jinping through an interpreter.
3: In a few days, 2 pandas, Ping Ping and Fu Shuang, will come to their new home in Zoo Atlanta and meet with the American people.
8: Xi calls the panda loan program a sign of U.S.-Chinese friendship. It briefly lapsed. Beijing had reclaimed 4 pandas from Atlanta in 2024, leaving America without any of the giant animals for several months, until the Smithsonian's National Zoo accepted 2 pandas later that year. Sagar Meghani, Washington.
1: There's more news at APNews.com. I'm Ben Thomas. 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
4: Chilly overnight tonight with a clear sky. The low temperature will drop down into the lower 40s into Friday morning, marking the coldest morning since the middle of May. Friday sunshine, the afternoon high temperature will rebound into the upper 60s. Mostly clear sky Friday night with low temperatures in the middle 40s and a mostly sunny sky Saturday, highs near 70. Saturday night, mostly clear, low 49. Sunday, mostly sunny, high around 70. I'm Severe Weather Team 9 meteorologist Jeff Exelon.
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1: This is Pastor Ben Lippert from Shenburn Community Moravian Church with your morning WJER Devotion. Matthew 5:14-16 says, "You are the light of the world. A city built on a hill cannot be hid. People do not light a lamp and put it under the bushel basket. Rather, they put it on the lampstand and give light to all the house. In the same way, let your light shine before others, so that they may see your good works and give glory to your Father in heaven." With how hypnotized and robotic we have become with our phones and technology, there's so much light we can bring into the world with small acts of kindness. A recent study found that 40% of adults can go up to 3 days without talking to another human being. That is a loneliness epidemic. What do you think a conversation and a cup of coffee could do for almost half of the people we encounter? In fact, in Europe, they have created a slow checkout lane at the grocery store so elderly folks can have conversations with the clerk and not feel rushed. A small act of compassion could save someone's life. Siblings in Christ, we have so many opportunities in our day-to-day life to be salt and light. Let God take care of the big picture stuff and share as many small lights as you can with your friends and neighbors and strangers around you. You would be surprised how quickly a dark space can be lit by just a few candles. Let us light our world today. Amen.
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3: Chilly overnight tonight with a clear sky. The low temperature will drop down into the lower 40s into Friday morning, marking the coldest morning since the middle of May. Friday sunshine, the afternoon high temperature will rebound into the upper 60s. Mostly clear sky Friday night with low temperatures in the middle 40s and a mostly sunny sky Saturday, highs near 70. Saturday night, mostly clear, low 49. Sunday, mostly sunny, high around 70. I'm Severe Weather Team 9 meteorologist Jeff Exline.

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1: AP News, I'm Marcela Sanchez. President Trump is taking Chinese President Xi Jinping to visit the National Archives today. Trump says he wants to show Xi the Declaration of Independence, the Constitution, and the Bill of Rights. The two leaders have made a show of working to preserve harmony, but there were no major breakthroughs on issues like trade or artificial intelligence safety. AP correspondent Ben Thomas reports today caps a three-day state visit that's been criticized for being heavy on pomp and light on substance.
2: A military band played as guests arrived for a state dinner at the White House Thursday to honor China's leader Xi Jinping. But the voices of demonstrators outside the gates could still be heard. Inside, President Trump hailed what he described as a truly great friendship.
3: President Xi and I both understand that we represent different systems, but the ties between our people endure, and we've never gotten along better.
2: And he issued an invitation for guests to take a look at its White House ballroom project.
3: Anybody wants to walk into a construction site that's nice and clean and sparkling? It's our honor to have you do so, but this is in honor of President Xi, Madam Peng.
2: Trump has described the ballroom as essential for national security, with the military building a big complex under it. Ben Thomas, Washington.
1: Church bells rang as Pope Leo XIV arrived in Paris for his four-day visit to France, the first papal visit in 18 years. Leo plans to highlight his appeals for peace and reflection on artificial intelligence. Asian shares were mixed while U.S. futures edged higher. More stories at apnews.com. This is AP News. The fast food juggernaut that was Kentucky Fried Chicken is opening a new restaurant to test ideas as it faces increasing competition. The AP's Jennifer King has more.
4: It's finger-licking good.
5: KFC is trying something new in the U.S. market as the venerable chain takes a licking from rivals like Raising Cane's and Wingstop. The Kentucky-born brand just opened a restaurant in McKinney, Texas, that will serve as a test lab, offering a more automated experience, breakfast, table service, boba refreshers, milkshakes, and new menu items like fried green beans. A company spokesman says beverages became more of a focus because research indicated that younger consumers often decide where to eat based on drink selections. Sales at KFC are strong in international markets. A new branch opens somewhere in the world every 3.5 hours. But their share of fast food chicken sales in the U.S. fell from 20% in 2015 to 8% last year. I'm Jennifer King.
1: And I'm Marcela Sanchez, AP News.
6: It is 3 minutes after 6 o'clock. It is a chilly 42 degrees here on the fairgrounds in Dover. Good morning and happy Friday, everybody. This is the WJER Morning Show. Michelle Spring, Tom Reed here on the air, live from the 176th Tuscarawas County Fair. Good morning, Michelle.
7: Good morning.
6: Joining us in the studios with our news this morning, News Director Jamie Hambaugh. Good morning, Jamie.
8: Yeah, Tom, hey, thank you, and good morning. So on the way here, the news, the county health department says a horse has now tested positive for a West Nile virus, so we'll find out just what that means for horses. Also coming up here, we'll hear about, it was a kitchen fire Dover firefighters responded to this week, and their quick response was able to prevent any serious damage there from spreading, but we'll get to that too. We have those stories and others all the way. Hey, Tom, let's go back out to you. What's happening with the weather?
6: Well, Jamie, it's a very chilly start to our day. Temperatures only in the low 40s right now, but it's going to be a beautiful weekend for the rest of the fair with sunny skies and highs in the mid to upper 60s. I'll have all the details in our weekend weather forecast. And then Michelle has a look at sports.
7: I do. We will have baseball in October. I'll tell you some good news there on the Guardians front.
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1: 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Right now we have just 43 degrees. The Tuscarawas County Health Department says a horse in the Mineral City area has tested positive for West Nile virus. Now, West Nile spread through the bite of an infected mosquito. Horses don't transmit the virus to people or other animals, but an infected horse indicates infected mosquitoes are present. Infected horses may stumble, become weak, lose coordination, have muscle tremors, or behave unusually. Owners should call a veterinarian right away if a horse shows neurological symptoms. Owners are also encouraged to talk with their veterinarian about West Nile vaccination and reduce mosquito exposure around animals by removing standing water and using recommended mosquito control measures. Dover firefighters quickly contained a kitchen wall fire Wednesday evening at 106 Lincoln Avenue. And Captain Mike Mosser says crews arrived around 5:30 p.m. to a moderate smoke and flames coming from the wall beside the stovetop.
2: What it looks like is that the material next to the stovetop over the course of time had been heating and cooling from their cooking, and that it had just charred enough and that it had caught the wall surface on fire and it spread into the inside of the wall.
1: Officer says damage was limited to about $2,500, roughly $2,000 to the wall and $500 to the stove. Firefighters opened the wall and used only a small amount of water to put the fire out. There were no injuries. That family left the home for the night but was expected to return after cleanup. In some state news, two former Canton police officers were sentenced Thursday in the case of Frank Tyson, who died after being restrained during an arrest 2 years ago. Amaya Ward of ONN affiliate WKYC-TV in Cleveland has details.
3: The judge gave Camden Birch 2 years of probation and Bo Shonagy 3 years. Both are barred from working as police officers during that time. Tyson was 53 when Canton police found him inside an Invets club in April 2024. Body camera video shows one of the officers restrained Tyson by placing his knee on the back of Tyson's upper body. Tyson later died at a hospital. The Stark County coroner ruled his death as a homicide and also listed medical and substance-related contributing factors.
1: And a repeat sex offender from Yorksville has been indicted, accused of crimes involving an 11-year-old. 59-year-old James E. Reynolds Sr. pleaded not guilty at a Wednesday arraignment in Tuscarawas County Common Pleas Court. He is charged with four felony counts of gross sexual imposition. Court records indicate Reynolds was previously convicted of sex crimes involving a minor in 1987 in Tuscarawas County and again in 2000 in Wood County, West Virginia. Reynolds is registered as a sexual predator in the Ohio Sex Offender Registry, and he is now in the Tuscarawas County Jail with bond set at $75,000. And that's a look at news for this hour. Coming up, sports and the weather. For WJER News, I'm Jamie Hambaugh.
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4: Start to our Friday morning We are going to see some patchy fog in some areas early this morning, and then a sunny day with a high of 66 degrees. Overnight, clear skies, a low dropping to another chilly 43 degrees. A nice day, though, for the rest of the weekend, mostly sunny on Saturday. Tomorrow's high, 68. Sunny on Sunday, 69 degrees. And on Monday, another carbon copy, mostly sunny with a high of 67. In the valley right now, we have 42 chilly degrees. Our weather forecast at 6 o'clock has been brought to you by our local Wendy's restaurants. 11 minutes after 6 o'clock and time for a sports report. Michelle, what's happening in the world of sports?
7: All right, Nick Chubb is officially retiring as a Cleveland Brown. The former Browns running back will sign a one-day contract with the team. Chubb spent seven seasons in Cleveland after the Browns selected him in the second round of the 2018 NFL Draft. The four-time Pro Bowler finished his career with Houston last season. Chubb wraps up his NFL career with more than 7,300 rushing yards and 54 touchdowns. He'll be back in Cleveland this Sunday as the Browns host the Panthers. Kickoff is set for 1 o'clock. And then in some Guardians action, they are headed back to the postseason. Angel Martinez homered and Joey Cantillo tossed five one-hit innings as the Guardians shut out the Boston Red Sox 1-0 last night to clinch a playoff spot for the third straight season. Cleveland is guaranteed at least an American League wild card and remains one game ahead of Chicago in the AL Central race. Martinez provided the only offense with his 18th home run of the season in the second inning. Cantillo allowed just one hit and struck out four over five scoreless innings, extending his scoreless streak to 15 innings. And Cade Smith struck out the side in the ninth to earn his MLB-leading 41st save. The Guardians now head to Kansas City for a three-game series tonight with Gavin Williams scheduled to start.
4: We'll have the Guardians tomorrow evening here on WJER against the Royals at 6:35. But today and tonight, it is a Domino's Football Friday. Our high school football action kicks off at 5:10 with the Big Z Sports Show. And then we have two games here on WJER on the radio and on our website. You can hear Dover taking on West Holmes. And we have the new Philly Quakers at Worcester this evening. 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A Domino's Football Friday here on WJER. Tomorrow we kick off our Saturday at 9 o'clock with Sports Talk. And then the Buckeyes back on the air tomorrow. They are at home against the Illini. 10:30 is the start and a noon kickoff. And then Guardians action tomorrow night at 6:35. Finally, on Sunday, week three of the NFL, as the Browns take on the Carolina Panthers in Cleveland, we'll have that game beginning at 11 o'clock here on the Sports Voice of the Valley. Well, good morning, everybody. This is the WJER Morning Show, our last day broadcasting from the 176th Tuscarawas County Fair. What a week it has been.
7: It has been such a fun week. I've had a lot of people reaching out to us, just telling us that they're grateful that we're here, supporting these 4-H kids, and just supporting the fair in general. It's just been a great week. Super fun.
4: You have conquered some fears. We have seen some very cool things, including that sunrise yesterday, a turkey, a duck, and everything else. And just met some really, really amazing people, just some really talented kids. And hoping they made a lot of money last night.
7: Yes,
4: in the livestock auction.
7: For sure.
4: More to come here today. There is a very full schedule today at the Tuscarawas County Fair. It begins at 9 a.m. with the Junior Fair Dairy Show, the Dairy Showmanship, the Junior Fair English Show in the Horse Arena. 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Harness racing, if you like to try your luck on the ponies, the harness racing in the grandstand at 11 o'clock a.m. The rides open at noon, and then we also have the Junior Fair Pygmy Goat Show, the goat showmanship, and then at 3 o'clock, the dairy product sale in the main show arena. the Animal and Me show at 6 o'clock with the Small Animal Dress-Up Contest. And then coming up tonight in the grandstand, the OSTPA-sanctioned truck and tractor pull. Tickets are required for that event. You can get those here on the fairgrounds if you want to attend the tractor pull tonight. Well, more to come here this morning here on the WJER Morning Show. And hey, don't forget, it is a Wendy's Freebie Friday. If you want to try your luck for a delicious lunch from Wendy's, just head over to the WJER Facebook page and answer our question this morning. And the question is, your favorite part of fall? What's your favorite part of fall?
7: The colors.
4: The colors?
7: Mm-hmm.
4: It's pretty.
7: Yeah.
4: I do love the colors
7: it
4: as well.
7: It is so pretty.
4: Answer that question on the Facebook page. You have until noon today to enter. We're going to pick a winner and contact them this afternoon. And that winner will receive a free medium combo meal from our local Wendy's restaurant. So again, head over to the WJER Facebook page and enter Wendy's Freebie Friday. More to come here from the fair. Hope you're having a fantastic Friday morning, everybody.
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0: There's Bruno Mars on a Friday morning here on the WJER Morning Show. Welcome back, everybody. We are broadcasting live from the Tuscarawas County Fair. Many thanks to our sponsor of the morning show this week, Hanhart Insurance in downtown Dover. They've been serving the area since 1870, and we couldn't bring this broadcast to you this week without them. So big thanks to them.
1: It's been such a fun week. I'm sad that we have to be back in the studio on Monday. But while we're here, come on down to the Clover Cafe. They are open at 7 o'clock. They're going to be having some delicious breakfast. They've been serving breakfast all week long. Starts at 7. It goes until 7:30 this evening. Breakfast is only served until 10:30. But they have some breakfast specials going on, and they've been doing that all week long for about $6, which is a pretty good deal, if I do say so myself. You can do the $6 special, which is 2 eggs, 1 sausage patty or link, 2 pancakes and a beverage. And then you can also, if you don't want that, you can do the $6 breakfast bowl, which is a biscuit, home fries, eggs, any style, and gravy. They also have some other things on their menu, but those are just some good specials for only $6 happening here at the Clover Cafe here on the Tuscarawas County Fairgrounds.
0: I have to say their breakfast sandwiches are quite tasty.
1: They did. They brought breakfast the other day, which is so kind and so nice. Everyone's been so
0: Everyone lovely. Has just been so gracious. Yay. This week. It's been an awesome week.
1: I got a text message yesterday evening from a parent who is on she helps out with the junior fair board.
0: Right.
1: And she just said that the kids have loved coming down here. She's so thankful that we're here. And that just makes me
0: That's
1: happy.
0: Wonderful.
1: Yeah, I love that.
0: Well, we've enjoyed to meeting them and their animals, and everyone that we've met this week has just been so wonderful.
1: The kids are so fantastic. I can't wait to hear how they did last night at the livestock sale. And once we get those numbers in, we will definitely be sharing those. But I can't wait.
0: Gonna be a good time. It has been a great time this week. We'll see if we have any other animals today.
1: I'll take anything.
0: We'll take anything, yeah. If you if you have an animal that you would like to bring down here, please bring it down to our booth. We are, again, right here by the Clover Cafe. We'd love to chat with you and your animal. We're here till 10 o'clock this morning. We'll see what else we can put on our list. See if there's an animal that we haven't thought of yet.
1: Gosh. So. If it's a frog, I'm out.
0: If it's a frog,
1: I'm out.
0: I don't think there's any frog showmanship events here at the Tuscarawas County Fair. Ribbit is all I have to say to that. So, yeah, if you're listening and you want to bring your animal down, we would love to talk to you on the air and meet your animal and tell your story. Speaking of stories, it's time for headline news. It is 6:30, and our headline news this hour brought to you by Commercial Ed Savings Bank in Bolivar, Janate and Hutton, Sugar Creek, and New Philadelphia. Jamie's back at the studios. Good morning, Jamie.
2: Yeah, Tom. Hey, thanks, and good morning. Yeah, so Dover firefighters quickly contained a kitchen wall fire Wednesday evening at a home at 106 Lincoln Avenue. Captain Mike Mosser says crews arrived around 5:30 p.m. to a moderate smoke and flames coming from the wall beside the stovetop. He says that heat from cooking had repeatedly warmed the material there over time until it finally ignited and spread inside the wall. Now, Mosser says damage was limited to about $2,500, roughly $2,000 to the wall and $500 to the stove. He says firefighters had to open the wall, and they used only a small amount of water to put that fire out. A horse in the Mineral City area has tested positive for West Nile virus, according to the Tuscarawas County Health Department. Health officials say the case is a sign that West Nile virus is circulating among local mosquitoes. Horses do not spread the virus directly to people or other horses, but an infected horse indicates the presence of infected mosquitoes in the area. Horse owners are urged to talk with their veterinarians about West Nile vaccination and to seek veterinary care if a horse develops weakness, stumbling, muscle tremors, or other neurological symptoms. Now, the Energy Department says it'll spend almost $2 billion to try to squeeze more electricity out of the nation's aging and stressed power grid. President Donald Trump's administration is stepping up efforts to avoid blackouts amid skyrocketing energy demand spurred by artificial intelligence. The money will go toward 31 projects across 26 states that are expected to produce more than 23 gigawatts of additional electricity capacity, enough to power 16 million homes. Energy Secretary Chris Wright spoke about the grant program Thursday in Allentown, Pennsylvania. Recipients include utilities, cooperatives, and four state agencies. The state agencies in Colorado, Indiana, Ohio, and Oklahoma were the biggest recipients, drawing at a total of $810 million. All right, the forecast is on the way. For WJER News, I'm Jamie Hambaugh.
0: Thank you so much, Jamie. Our news headlines at 6:30 have been brought to you by the Commercial and Savings Bank. 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
0: Well, a chilly start to our Friday morning. Temperatures in the 40s right now. We might see a little patchy fog also in certain areas, but it's going to be a beautiful day, a sunny day with a high in the mid-60s. Overnight clear, another chilly overnight with a low of 43. Tomorrow mostly sunny, 68 for our high. A carbon copy of that on Sunday, mostly sunny, a high of 69. And again on Monday, mostly sunny, with a high of 67 degrees. A beautiful week ahead, it looks like, for us. Right now in the valley, it is chilly. It is 43 degrees here on the fairgrounds in Dover.
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0: Maroon 5 on a Friday morning here on the WJER Morning Show. Welcome back to the fairgrounds here in Dover. Tom and Michelle with you.
1: Good morning. So this morning I listened to a new album.
0: Oh, did you? Did you stay up and download it at midnight?
1: No, I was. I couldn't do it.
0: Okay.
1: I was too sleepy. But as soon as I got up, as soon as that first alarm went off, I was like, okay, getty on some Spotify, got on iTunes and bought it.
0: Giddy up, Taylor.
1: Okay, so there's four songs on this new re-released, I guess.
0: It's like an EP, right?
1: It's the Life of a Showgirl, the Encore. So Life of a Showgirl, the album was released last year. And then now we have the Encore, which only has four songs. And the four songs are pretty – see, I like them. I know people are going to give me some pushback on that. The one song is a little cheeky. It's called Cleveland.
0: It's cheeky?
1: It is. So now listen, she had a song on Life of a Showgirl that was called Wood.
0: Well, that's a good song. It's cheeky.
1: Have you listened to the lyrics of that song?
0: Yeah.
1: Okay. It is, people thought she went a little too far with that one.
0: She crossed the proverbial line.
1: It is very similar. Cleveland is a little similar to that, but I love it. It's kind of like her honeymoon era song. She talks about she talked about how he took her to Cleveland. She saw the heights, which is Cleveland Heights, where he grew up, Travis Kelce. If you're living under a rock. She talks about how she is now wearing white. She talks about how she saw his front porch where he grew up, and it's really cute. I really liked it, but I was reading people this morning on Instagram were talking. They're giving their reviews and stuff, and they're like, "Oh my gosh, what is this? I like it." I really, there's not much that she can't do for me. I really enjoy her music, and she cracks me up. She is the best lyricist, I think, that we have in our era. She can put words together and lyrics that kind of blow your mind sometimes. You're like, how did you even think of that? You know what I mean?
0: She has her process, and I've said this before, if you've not seen the New York Times interview with her, she talks about how she writes her lyrics, and it's fascinating.
1: So good. So that I really enjoyed. But my favorite song of the four, it's not Patient Zero, which is the single that she released today, Patient Zero. It's good. I like it. But my favorite one is Babylon. It kind of is a throwback to her, whenever she's going through her, like, breakup angsty era.
0: Oh, and yes.
1: She's
0: got really the Jonas great era.
1: No,
0: not quite that bad.
1: It's very good. That one's the one I would recommend you listen to if you are a Taylor Swiftie. Listen to that one first and then go into the other three. If you want, I would start off strong.

0: with Babylon. Then I would do Cleveland, just so you can get that over with in case you're
1: way.
0: In case you're not into it.
1: Maybe don't play it around your
0: and
1: kids.
0: Then play Patient Zero, and then finish it off with the last one, which is called Pink Morning, I think, or Pink Clouding. Hold on, I gotta figure out what it was called. I listened to it this morning. It's called Pink. Pink Clouding. What did I say? Pink Morning.
1: Pink Clouding.
0: Yes, it's good. That's
1: is that kind of like Opalite? Same theme?
0: No.
1: Nothing like
0: no,
1: that. Okay.
0: No, no. But 10 out of 10, I like it.
1: Okay.
0: That's my stance. I can't really say there hasn't really been anything where I'm just like, meh.
1: You know better than I, so check it out.
0: Babylon, though I do say that one is the best one. So that's just me. I'm super excited to see what she's going to do on Sunday. So apparently Sunday at the VMAs, there's going to be something happening. I don't know. Maybe she's just releasing her music video for Patient Zero. I'm not sure, but I'll be watching.
1: She loves to surprise this Taylor Swift.
0: She does love a good surprise. Very excited about that. So anyways, let's head on over to the Tuscarawas County Senior Center to see what they're having for lunch today. They're having house-made stuffed peppers, red skin mashed potatoes, a side salad, and then on Monday, they're going to have pork chops, a baked potato, baked sweet potato, a vegetable, or that salad bar is available if you do choose to dine in. 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

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It is 6:56, 43 degrees here in the Valley. 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
2: AP News, I'm Marcela Sanchez. President Trump will take Chinese President Xi Jinping to visit the National Archives today. Xi is expected to depart Washington after touring the nation's vault of records. Trump yesterday hailed his personal relationship with the Chinese leader. AP Washington correspondent Sagar Magani has more.
3: There was full pageantry in the Rose Garden as the President and First Lady welcomed Xi and his wife on their first U.S. state visit in more than a decade.
4: President Xi and I have forged a friendship, a truly great friendship.
3: Through an interpreter, Xi noted the two nations must cooperate while also competing.
5: Our competition should be a healthy one and should be kept within bounds.
3: The world's two biggest economies face issues from AI and tariffs to Iran and computer chips. Xi says neither has to win or lose. Hours before a White House state dinner in Xi's honor, Maryland Democratic Senator Chris Van Hollen noted President Trump often loses when he cozies up to dictators like Xi and Vladimir Putin.
6: Despite all the lavishness that Donald Trump bestows upon them.
3: Sagar Magani, Washington.
2: CNN, MS Now, and Politico were back at the White House yesterday after a judge ordered Trump to lift his ban. The three news organizations had been banned for days. But although CNN and MS Now were back on the White House grounds, both news outlets said their journalists were denied access to Xi's state dinner arrival. Nolo became a hurricane in the Pacific Ocean last night. The National Hurricane Center says it's expected to strengthen while turning toward Hawaii's Big Island. World shares were mostly mixed while U.S. futures edged higher. More stories at apnews.com. This is AP News. The world's third smallest country has gotten a name change. AP correspondent Donna Porter reports.
7: The Pacific Island country of Nauru has changed its name. Its president, David Ading, made the announcement before the United Nations this week.
8: Our people knew our homeland by one name, Nauru. Today we restore Nauru. We did not make this choice to erase our past. We make it because we honor it. We do so with respect for our history and with gratitude for the journey Nauru has carried us through to our independence and our place on the international stage.
7: Ading says the country's name became Nauru only because its local name was too difficult for foreigners to pronounce. I'm Donna Water.
2: More information at apnews.com. I'm Marcela Sanchez, AP News.
9: Thank you, Marcela. It is 4 minutes past 7 o'clock. It's 42 chilly degrees, but clear skies here on the fairgrounds in Dover. Happy Friday, everybody. This is the WJER Morning Show. Tom Reed here with my partner, Michelle Spring, on the fairgrounds in Dover. Good morning, Michelle.
10: Good morning.
9: And back in the studio with our news this morning, news director, Jamie Hambaugh. Good morning to you, Jamie.
11: Tom, hey, thank you, and good morning. Yeah, so on the way. Tuscarawas County health officials say that it's a sign that West Nile virus is circulating among local mosquitoes. This after a horse tested positive in the Mineral City area. So we'll find out about that. Plus, Dover City officials are letting us know more about some auction items that they're getting rid of, clearing out office space around town. A lot of different items, and we'll hear about the list too. So, we have those stories and others. Tom, back to you then. What's happening with the weather?
9: Well, Jamie, it is chilly out here this morning. We're currently in the low 40s, but we're going to have a beautiful day all the way through the weekend into next week. I'll give you all the forecast details here coming up. And then Michelle has some sports for us.
10: I do. We're going to have some October baseball on our hands. I'll tell you more about that coming up in just a minute.
9: Our newscast at 7 o'clock is a service of the Alcohol, Drug Addiction, and Mental Health Services Board of Tuscarawas and Carroll Counties. 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
11: WJER News Time is 7:06. We have 42 degrees right now. Well, a horse in the Mineral City area has tested positive for West Nile virus. This according to the Tuscarawas County Health Department. And health officials say the case is a sign that West Nile virus is circulating among local mosquitoes. Horses do not spread the virus directly to people or other horses, but an infected horse indicates the presence of infected mosquitoes in the area. Residents are encouraged to protect themselves by using insect repellent, wearing long sleeves and pants outdoors, avoid mosquitoes around dawn and dusk, and eliminating standing water where mosquitoes can breed. Horse owners are urged to talk with their veterinarians about West Nile vaccination and to seek veterinary care if a horse develops weakness, stumbling, muscle tremors, or other neurological symptoms. Dover City officials have cleaned up the clutter. And around town, we'll auction off dozens of items on the internet. Mayor Shane Gonneau says some of them are no longer needed with the move to a new municipal building, but most are the result of a citywide cleanup.
13: As we went through the municipal center project, we really went through a lot of our facilities and tried to determine what was needed and what had just been taking up space and in some places for years.
11: Now, the city has made about $262,000 over the past 24 years through internet auctions of surplus property. The auction website is govdeals.com. The biggest item on the auction list is a 2007 bucket truck. And there are also generators, safes, fire equipment, and a lot of chairs, desks, and filing cabinets. Gano believes that the city has kept anything of historic or sentimental value. Well, in Central Ohio, the area's most prominent power provider is changing its name and the format of its customer billing. Colin Dorsey of ONN affiliate WBNS-TV in Columbus has details.
14: 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AEP Ohio is changing its name to the Ohio Power Company. The company made that announcement yesterday, along with plans to introduce what it says is a new redesigned electric bill. Ohio Power says the new look is more transparent to customers about what makes up their bill. The transition to Ohio Power Company does not affect customers' electric service, account information, rates, or how they contact the company.
11: And a 23-year-old Janinhut man has pleaded not guilty to rape and other crimes involving a minor. A four-count indictment against Jeffrey Bogus alleges he engaged in sexual conduct with a minor between the ages of 13 and 16 from 2024 to 2026. In addition to rape, the counts include unlawful sexual conduct, pandering obscenity, and pandering sexually oriented material. All involving a minor. In Tuscarawas County Common Pleas Court Judge Ryan Steyer set his bond at $25,000. A telephone pretrial is scheduled for October 13th. Bogus remained in jail as of Thursday afternoon. Yeah, that's a look at news for this hour. On the way, we have sports and the weather. For WJER News, I'm Jamie Hambaugh.
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9: Starting chilly this morning, but it's a good-looking weekend for the fair. Sunny skies today with a high of 66 degrees, clear and cold overnight with a low of 43. But we rebound tomorrow with mostly sunny skies, a high of 68. Mostly sunny Sunday, 69, and then another sunny day on Monday with a high of 67. Clear skies right now as the sun comes up over the fairgrounds here in Dover and 42 degrees. 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Time now for a look at sports on this Football Friday. Michelle, what's happening?
10: Well, the only football news that I have is Nick Chubb is officially retiring as a Cleveland Brown. The former Browns running back will sign a one-day contract with the team. Chubb spent seven seasons in Cleveland after the Browns selected him in the second round of the 2018 NFL Draft. The four-time Pro Bowler finished his career with Houston last season. Chubb wraps up his NFL career with more than 7,300 rushing yards and 54 touchdowns. He will be back in Cleveland this Sunday as the Browns host the Panthers. Kickoff is set for 1 o'clock. And then in some Guardians action, there will be a postseason. October baseball is on our horizon. Angel Martinez homered and Joey Cantillo tossed 5 one-hit innings as the Guardians shut out the Boston Red Sox 1-0 last night to clinch a playoff spot for the third straight season. Cleveland is guaranteed at least an American League wild card and remains one game ahead of Chicago in the AL Central race. Martinez provided the only offense with his 18th home run of the season in the second inning. Cantillo allowed just one hit and struck out 4 over 5 scoreless innings, extending his scoreless streak to 15 innings. Cade Smith also struck out the side in the 9th to earn his MLB leading 41st save. The Guardians are now headed to Kansas City for a 3-game series tonight with Gavin Williams scheduled to start.
9: We'll have the Guardians back on the air tomorrow evening at 6:35. This evening, it is a Domino's Football Friday. High school football on tap this afternoon. It all kicks off with the Big Z Sports Show at 5:10. And then two games for you here on WJER presented by Altman Health Systems. We have the Dover Crimson Tornadoes on the road at West Holmes. That game is on the radio and online. And the Quakers are also on the road tonight against Worcester. You can see that game, the live stream of that game, over on the Big Z Sports YouTube channel. Sports Talk kicks off our Saturday morning tomorrow at 9 o'clock, and then the Buckeyes are back on the air. They are at home taking on Illinois tomorrow. We'll have that game beginning at 10:30, and then Guardians action tomorrow night at 6:35. Our weekend is capped off with NFL football. We have the Browns, week 3. They are at home to take on the Carolina Panthers. 11 a.m. is that pregame on Sunday here on the Sports Voice of the Valley. Well, good morning, everybody. This is the WJER Morning Show, our last official day from the Tuscarawas County Fair. Our morning show this week brought to you by Hanhart Insurance, serving our area since 1870. Thanks to Hanhart for sponsoring the morning show this week. It's been quite a week here at the fairgrounds.
10: It's been fantastic. We've seen people coming and going to the Clover Cafe in the morning. We have seen kids coming and bringing their animals. We've talked to some really fantastic people here at the fair. If you are looking for something fun to do this weekend, come to the fair.
9: Absolutely. So many great things going on this weekend. Still some junior fair events happening. There is a harness racing. If you like harness racing, in the grandstand today and tomorrow at 11 a.m. And then a couple of tractor pulls for you if you like truck and tractor pulls tonight at 7, tomorrow night at 7. Those two events do require tickets. And then, of course, the big demolition derby on Sunday at 5 o'clock in the grandstand. Tickets are required for that event as well. You can get those here on the fairgrounds in Dover. Well, more to come this morning, and just a reminder, if you're listening and you have another, if you have an animal you'd like to show off here on our show, we'd love to talk to you and see your animal, get a photo with your lovely animal here at our studios. We're right across from the Clover Cafe. If you're over here, say hi to us. We're in a big fishbowl here, so wave hi, enjoy a breakfast at the Clover Cafe this morning as well.
10: Can't miss us.
9: Oh, no, it's hard to miss Michelle and I. More to come here in the 7 o'clock hour here on the morning show. And coming up tomorrow, you can celebrate Neighborhood Pet Store Day. 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

0: Miss Janet Jackson on the WJER Morning Show. Happy Friday, everybody. Today is the 25th day of September, and it's 9:25. And the United Way of Tuscarawas County and United Way of Wayne and Holmes Counties are teaming up for the 9:25 Touchdown Throwdown, a friendly fundraising challenge celebrating Give Like Dolly Day and supporting the great charity Dolly Parton's Imagination Library. 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It's Give Like Dolly Day, 9:25, and give deep. It's a great charity today.
1: 9:05.
0: That's
1: amazing.
0: Yeah.
1: Oh, Dolly.
0: Oh, I miss her so much.
1: She is a legend.
0: Yeah.
1: And I think that we should kind of keep that mentality throughout the year, not necessarily just for today.
0: Absolutely.
1: We should be helping people every year, all year long. I should say every day, all year long, just to give back and be a good steward and just be a good human.
0: She set the bar awfully high.
1: Yes, she did. It's too bad her family's a little cray-cray right now.
0: Well, they're a little
1: going
0: crazy.
1: Going through some things, I think.
0: Yeah, a little bit. But her legacy will live on for many generations, especially with the Imagination Library. What an amazing charity that is. So give like Dolly today. Do something nice for somebody. Do something nice for a local charity today. And by the way, while you're doing that, come on out to the Tuscarawas County Fair. It is 7:30. It is time for news headlines. They're brought to you this hour by the Commercial and Savings Bank in Bolivar, Janate and Hutton, Sugar Creek, and New Philadelphia. Headed back to our studios. Good morning, Jamie.
2: Yeah, Tom. Hey, thank you, and good morning. Yeah, so a horse in the Mineral City area has tested positive for West Nile virus. This according to the Tuscarawas County Health Department. Health officials say the case is a sign that West Nile virus is circulating among local mosquitoes. Horses do not spread the virus directly to people or other horses. Horse owners are urged to talk with their veterinarians about West Nile vaccination and to also seek veterinary care if a horse develops weakness, stumbling, muscle tremors, or other neurological symptoms. Dover firefighters quickly contained a kitchen wall fire Wednesday evening at a house in the 100 block of Lincoln Avenue. Captain Mike Mosser says crews arrived around 5:30 p.m. to moderate smoke and flames coming from the wall beside the stovetop, and he says that heat from cooking had repeatedly warmed the material over time until it finally ignited and spread inside the wall. Now, Mosser says the damage was limited to about $2,500, roughly $2,000 to the wall and $500 to the stove. Now, the city of Dover has a long list of items it's sending to govdeals.com for internet auctions. City Council this week authorized the sale of old construction equipment, office furniture, and other property, including a 2007 bucket truck. The list includes over 130 chairs of various types, more than 30 filing cabinets, and 25 desks. Mayor Shane Gano says a lot of the items had just been taking up space. Some of them became obsolete with the city's move to a new municipal center. All right, we have the weather on the way. For WJER News, I'm Jamie Ambaugh.
0: Thank you so much, Jamie. 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
0: Starting out chilly, but a beautiful day at the fair. Sunny skies, today's high in the mid-60s. Clear skies overnight, a low dropping to a nippy 43 degrees. A good looking weekend as well. Saturday, mostly sunny, a high of 68. And on Sunday, mostly sunny skies with a high of 69 degrees. Looking ahead to Monday, another sunny day, 67 for our high. Right now on the fairgrounds, we have nice blue skies and 43 degrees. Mary Jo Fate, this is your radio station.

0: There's Stella Lefty on a Friday morning here on the WJER Morning Show. Welcome back, everybody. We are live from the Tuscarawas County Fairgrounds on this 9-to-5.
1: Dolly Day.
0: Dolly Day.
1: It should be, is it National Dolly Day? Can we make it National Dolly Day? I know in Ohio we are observing it as Dolly Day.
0: Yeah, it's Give Like Dolly Day, I think is what it's
1: but
0: called.
1: But like, shouldn't it be National Dolly Day? We need to make that happen.
0: How do we make that happen? Yeah.
1: Well, talk to the people that renamed the airport. They got things done quick.
0: Oh, absolutely.
1: You know what I'm talking about?
0: Yeah. The Nashville airport.
1: We got to talk to them. All right. On this day in history, the Munsters premiered. Herman, Lily, Grandpa, and the rest of the Munster family made their TV debut.
0: Oh, we love the Munsters.
1: Do we?
0: I was a huge fan of the Munsters. Fred Gwynne and the whole gang. Mm. They lived on, you know what street?
1: You know how,
0: remember what street they lived on? You never watched it.
1: No.
0: Okay, they lived on Mockingbird Lane.
1: It was before my time.
0: Before your time. Okay. It was before my time, too.
1: I'm so sorry.
0: However, it was in reruns when I was a kid. So, yeah. That's what we watched back
1: then. I think we established yesterday, I don't like scary things.
0: Oh, that's right.
1: And if it's in black and white, girl, you know I ain't watching it.
0: The Munsters was certainly not scary.
1: Was it in black and white?
0: It was black and white, yeah.
1: Yeah, that's what I thought. Okay.
0: But... It was not scary, and neither was Edward Scissorhands.
1: We're not going back to that, but yes, Edward Scissorhands is scary. He has scissors for hands.
0: And he created lovely topiaries.
1: The Munsters just look scary.
0: No! Lily and Grandpa and little Wolf Boy. Yeah. Eddie.

0: they would like, you know,
1: run,
0: fly out of the screen like Looney Tunes. You know,
1: what?
0: It was that kind of thing.
1: Well, yeah. No, I'm good.
0: It was goofy.
1: Okay.
0: Anyway, so we've established that the Munsters premiered on this day in history. Anything else?
1: Nope, we're good on that.
0: Okay, well, that's enough. We have some birthdays today. Laura will help us out with a little Katy Perry.
1: Sorry.
0: That's okay. Happy birthdays to some folks going out in the valley today. Dan Gribble from New Philly celebrating today. Shalia Mills from New Philly, happy birthday to you. Our friend Mike Ernest is celebrating a birthday today. Happy birthday to you, Mike. We'll have a Quaker Cinema update coming up soon. Brenda Heater from New Philly, also celebrating on this Friday. Izzy Grove from Bakersville is 21 today. Happy third birthday, listening in Columbus, Avery Carnahan. Mark Sexton from Massillon, celebrating a birthday today. A milestone birthday today. Happy 100th birthday to Jenny Coffey from Carrollton.
1: Horrible.
0: Happy birthday, Jenny. Hope you have a wonderful day.
1: Jenny, happy birthday, girl.
0: That's wonderful.
1: Love it.
0: And a happy fourth birthday, and congratulations to our winner in the birthday contest today, Emily Gibson from New Philly. Emily's going to get an eighth of a sheet cake and chocolate white or marble from Liddy's Cakes and Cookies in New Philly. Also a pound of delicious Swiss cheese from Broad Run Cheese House in Dover, and two dinners from McDonald's in Dover, New Philly, Urecksville, or Newcomerstown. What celebrities are celebrating Munster birthdays today?
1: Hey, now. Okay. Today, we're going to play this gentleman later because I love this guy's voice. Teddy Swims.
0: Oh, absolutely.
1: Is celebrating a birthday today. He is 34 years old. T.I. Not Lose Yourself. That's Eminem. Dang it.
0: Edward Scissorhands. No, that is Eminem.
1: He sings whatever you like. T.I. is turning 46 today. Oh, man.
0: Oh, boy.
1: Catherine Zeta-Jones, she's turning 57 today.
0: What does she sing? Chicago.
1: She's in Chicago.
0: Yeah.
1: Mm-hmm. Will Smith, Men in Black, The Fresh Prince of Bel-Air, he's 58 today. Scottie Pippen turning 61. Tate Donovan turning 63. From Melrose Place, Heather Locklear, she's turning 65 today. From Star Wars, Mark Hamill is turning 75. And then Catherine Zeta-Jones' husband, Michael Douglas, is turning 82.
0: What are the odds of that?
1: But they share a birthday?
0: Yeah.
1: It's adorable.
0: Happy
1: birthday.
0: Bet
1: they don't forget.
0: That's all that. Well, he needs a little more help these days.
1: Oh, my gosh, yeah. That's so rude. That's because he's in his 80s?
0: Well, happy birthday to him.
1: Wow!
0: Remember, if you're celebrating a birthday, enter our WJER birthday contest. Just send a postcard to Birthday Contest 2424 East High in New Philly. 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We're open 8 to 4 Monday through Friday. And if your birthday is today, on this first day of the Munsters, a very happy birthday to you.

It is 7:46. Thank you, Katie. It is time now for a business minute brought to you by Paul Gorgas. 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Edward Jones, making sense of investing, member SIPC. Equity markets ended little changed as oil prices rose and long-term bond yields continued to climb to their highest levels in more than two decades. With the 10-year Treasury yield reaching 5.17%, its highest level since 2007, and the 30-year Treasury yield climbing to 5.47%, its highest since 2004. WTI crude finished 3% higher yesterday, while Brent stayed above $100 per barrel, though off their session highs after report of talks for a phased reopening of the Strait of Hormuz. Refined

0: products have risen even more sharply than crude in recent weeks, with diesel prices surging to record highs this week. Looking at the numbers in the markets from yesterday, the Dow Jones closed down 161 points at 51,349. The S&P 500 was down 1 point, closing at 77.04, and the NASDAQ closed on Thursday at 26,939. 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

0: There's Teddy Swims on the WJER Morning Show. 7:55, back here live at the Tuscarawas County Fairgrounds. And back here in the studio, our friends, the Dotz family. Welcome Hi. Back. And they brought a goat.
1: Hey, girl, you brought me a goat today.
0: Yeah. Waffles.
2: Oh, my gosh, she's
0: bleeding as goats
1: talk?
0: Do. Yeah.
1: Hey, girl. Okay, let's talk to the goat here. First of all, tell us who you have.
2: Goat waffles.
1: And did she show waffles?
2: She did show. I'm not. Did she place? I'm not sure.
3: Yeah, I think so. Yeah.
1: We don't remember.
3: We don't remember.
1: How many goats do you have at your farm at home?
2: At least 8 or 9 at home.
1: 9 goats. And why did you bring waffles?
2: Because she's just a little baby and she's fun to be with.
1: How old is she?
2: She's about almost a year old.
4: So she is just a baby.
2: Yeah.
1: Oh, okay, when they're making that noise, does that mean they don't like their situation?
2: It doesn't really mean anything.
0: No,
2: they're
0: she just
2: saw
0: the mic.
2: And they probably just want to know what's like around them, their surroundings.
1: Well, I did ask her if she wanted to be my friend.
2: And she said yes.
0: It was that a yes?
3: Sure.
1: So,
2: hey, girl.
0: Michelle speaks fluent goat.
1: So, on your farm, you have mini horses, goats. Do you have chickens? I can't remember.
2: We do have chickens.
1: Did you show your chickens this week?
2: So our chickens, we have laying hens.
1: Okay.
2: So they usually just stay home.
1: Oh, okay.
2: And they're not really a project that you can take. Well, it is, but it's just a whole bunch of book work. So.
1: How did your horse do?
2: He did pretty good. He got a lot. He got like 2 seconds. Got a couple of last place, which is okay.
1: All right.
2: And then he got first in both of his dressage classes.
1: Very good. So. And then are you done showing this week?
2: Yeah, I'm done.
1: Okay. Is your sister done?
2: No, she has English today.
1: And what time is that? Do you remember?
2: Nine.
1: Oh my gosh, so pretty soon. Very good. Are there any other animals that you've shown this week?
2: Other than rabbits? No.
1: How did your rabbits do?
2: They did actually pretty good. I got first in my class and then I got best of breed.
1: Oh my God. And what was the breed? It was such a pretty breed.
2: A Jersey Wooly.
1: It was so pretty. We did have a really, what was the other rabbit we had in here? It was like a black.
2: Oh, Mad Bean?
1: Yes.
2: Arya got third for one class, second in her other, and then she got, that's it.
1: That's it. Very good.
2: That's it.
1: Well, you guys did I know, girl. I know. You guys did really good this week. Well, congratulations.
2: Thank you.
1: Are you sad that the fair is almost over?
2: No, honestly, because I can get more sleep then.
1: You're like, you're all tired. Well, thank you. Oh, my gosh. What is that? Is that a turkey? I don't even know, but that's so scary.
2: It's a rooster.
1: Is that a rooster?
3: Yep.
1: Holy cannoli.
0: More
1: pants.
0: Animals headed
1: We've
0: our
1: got
0: way.
1: Animals. I'm going to freak out.
0: Hey, before... Before we go, coming up tonight at 6 o'clock, the Animal and Me show in the main show arena. Yep. Mike, tell us a little bit about that.
3: So this is the 10th year for that show. It's a fantastic program. It's been organized by Michaela Sproul, and she's been doing this, like I say, for 10 years. We skipped a year at COVID. But it's a great program where individuals with disabilities are able to come in and show an animal if they normally weren't able to do that during the fair. So there are 4-H mentors. Each individual participant gets paired up with a 4-H mentor. Ari and Isla are both mentors. They've done this as long as they could, and our older daughters did that since the beginning. So they pair them up with a small animal, a goat, chicken, or something like that, rabbits. And then they show them how to show that animal, how to care for that animal. And then there's a show. They are actually judged by judges. And then every participant gets some kind of a prize and a gift at the end. Get to figure out, see where they are living during the week. It's just a really great program. So we're really proud to participate in that. It's great that they have it here, and Waffles will be there tonight for that part of that show.
0: Mentoring
1: is very vocal.
0: Yeah, she is. Mentoring the next generation of 4-H members here at the fair. What a great event. That's coming up tonight at 6 o'clock in the main show arena, the Animal and Me show.
1: You're doing a great job, Waffles.
0: Yeah. Waffles is she's kind of chilling out. Yeah.
1: Hi, girl.
3: She's glad to be in where there's a little bit of heat.
1: I think she likes
0: That's right.
1: the spotlight.
0: She does.
1: Well, thank you so much.
2: Of course, yeah. Anytime.
0: Guys, you never disappoint. Thank you so much for being with us this week. We really appreciate you. You bringing all your animals down here, the Dots family here on the WJER Morning Show. Have a wonderful rest of the fair, guys.
2: You too.
0: It is 8 o'clock. It is time for AP, and then we'll come back with some news, some weather, sports, and more, and maybe a chicken here in the studio on the WJER Morning Show.
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6: AP News, I'm Marcela Sanchez. CNN, MS Now, and Politico, who were banned from the White House for days, were back yesterday after a judge ordered the Trump administration to restore their access. But media coverage of President Trump's White House was hardly normal on a high-profile day when Chinese leader Xi Jinping was visiting Washington and attending a state dinner, no major American network was airing live coverage. Trump had banned the news outlets, describing them as fake news, and then later saying their negative coverage was dangerous for the country. At the UN General Assembly, Israeli Prime Minister Benjamin Netanyahu lashed out at his country's critics and dismissed allegations of Israeli genocide in Gaza as the biggest lie of the century.
7: Tyrants the world over seek to threaten us. They seek to undermine our resolve with their campaign of lies. But ultimately, as on the military battlefield, the Jewish people will prevail.
6: Netanyahu denounced as moral cowards a mass of delegates who walked out of the hall when he took the podium to speak. Pope Leo XIV has landed in Paris, France, for a four-day visit. AP correspondent Charles Diledesma reports.
8: Pope Leo was met by French President Emmanuel Macron and First Lady Brigitte Macron, then shakes hands with officials and greets children waving flags. His first stop will be the Catholic shrine at Lourdes and then the northeastern city of Metz, the pontiffs hoping to draw attention to appeals for peace at a time of war and far greater reflection as artificial intelligence questions the very essence of what it means to be human. Upward of 1 million people are expected to turn out to see him. The welcome has underscored the surprising level of interest in Leo's visit. I'm Charles Diledesma.
6: More stories at apnews.com. This is AP News. The U.S. is getting more giant pandas from China, AP Washington correspondent Sagar Magani reports.
9: At the White House,
10: I have a piece of good news.
9: Chinese President Xi Jinping through an interpreter.
10: In a few days, two pandas, Ping Ping and Fu Shuang, will come to their new home in Zoo Atlanta and meet with the American people.
9: Xi calls the panda loan program a sign of U.S.-Chinese friendship. It briefly lapsed. Beijing had reclaimed four pandas from Atlanta in 2024, leaving America without any of the giant animals for several months, until the Smithsonian's National Zoo accepted two pandas later that year. Sagar Magani, Washington.
6: More on this and other stories at apnews.com. I'm Marcela Sanchez, AP News.
0: Thank you so much, Marcela. It is 3 minutes past 8 o'clock on this Friday morning. Good morning, everybody. This is the WJER Morning Show live from the 176th Tuscarawas County Fair. Tom Reed here with my partner, Michelle Spring, and back in the studio with our news, Mr. Jamie Hembaugh. Good morning to you, Jamie.
11: Yeah, Tom. Hey, thanks, and good morning. Yeah, so on the way here, we'll hear about how a quick response from firefighters was able to limited damage for a kitchen fire at a Dover home this week. And also, health officials say a horse in Mineral City has tested positive for West Nile virus, a sign that the activity is growing with mosquitoes out there. So we have those stories and others. They're on the way. And Tom, let's go back to you. What's going on with the forecast?
0: Well, Jamie, a chilly start to our morning, but it's going to be a beautiful weekend for the fair today. Sunny, a high in the mid-60s, more of the same for Saturday and Sunday. I'll have all the details in the weather forecast, and then Michelle will have a look at sports. 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
11: WJER News Time is 8:06, and we have 44 degrees right now. Dover firefighters quickly contained a kitchen wall fire Wednesday evening at 106 Lincoln Avenue. And Captain Mike Mosser says crews arrived there around 5:30 p.m. to moderate smoke and flames coming from the wall beside the stovetop. And he says that heat from cooking had repeatedly warmed the material over time until it finally ignited and spread inside the wall. Now, Mosser says damage was limited to about $2,500, roughly $2,000 to the wall and $500 to the stove.
13: They were able to open the wall up and put a little bit of water in there. A minimal amount of water was used to extinguish the fire. We used a vent fan to remove the smoke from the building. The smoke was a moderate amount of smoke.
11: Now, there were no injuries. The family had left the home for the night but was expected to return after cleanup. Well, the Tuscarawas County Health Department says a horse in the Mineral City area has tested positive for West Nile virus. West Nile is spread through the bite of an infected mosquito. Horses don't transmit the virus to people or other animals, but an infected horse indicates the infected mosquitoes are present. Infected horses may stumble, become weak, lose coordination, have muscle tremors, or behave unusually. Owners should call a veterinarian right away if a horse shows neurological symptoms. Owners are also encouraged to talk with their veterinarian about West Nile vaccination and reduce mosquito exposure around animals by removing standing water and using recommended mosquito control measures. Ohio's high voltage transmission lines are getting an overhaul thanks in part to a federal energy grant. ONN's Tracy Townsend reports.
14: Nearly $136 million in federal funding is coming to Ohio to update the state's power grid. The Department of Energy has set aside around $2 billion for projects across dozens of states. The initiative is called SPARK. The DOE says it's using these dollars to improve existing infrastructure and cut electric costs for you. Governor Mike DeWine's office says this strategy is much quicker than building new electric grids, which his office says would take decades.
11: And a repeat sex offender from Yorksville was indicted this week, accused of crimes involving an 11-year-old. 59-year-old James E. Reynolds Sr. pleaded not guilty at a Wednesday arraignment in Tuscarawas County Common Pleas Court. He is charged with four felony counts of gross sexual imposition. Court records indicate Reynolds was previously convicted of sex crimes involving a minor in 1987 in Tuscarawas County and again in 2000 in Wood County, West Virginia. Reynolds is registered as a sexual predator in the Ohio Sex Offender Registry, and he is now in the Tuscarawas County Jail with bond set at $75,000. Yeah, that's a look at news for this hour. On the way, sports and the weather for WJER News. I'm Jamie Hambaugh.
0: Thank you so much, Jamie. 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Sunny skies, a beautiful day for the fair. We're going to work our way up to 66 degrees, clear overnight with a low of 43. On Saturday, mostly sunny, a high of 68. And then another sunny day on Sunday with a high of 69 degrees. Right now on the fairgrounds in Dover, it is sunny and we have 43 degrees. Our game day forecast brought to you by QA Refinishing in Dover. It is 10 minutes after 8 o'clock and time for a look at some sports. It's brought to you this morning by Buckeye Career Center in New Philadelphia. Whether you're a high school student or an adult, you can discover your passion and prepare for your future at Buckeye. We're here with Michelle. Michelle has sports for us.
1: I do, but I was looking at the chicken that's outside.
0: I'm going to stop saying squirrel with you. I'm going to say goat.
1: Chicken.
0: Chicken.
1: Well, that's a fancy
0: duck.
1: Chicken out there.
0: That is the fancy.
1: I can't wait for you to learn more about that chicken.
0: That is the fanciest chicken I've ever seen in my life.
1: I learned a lot about him.
0: Yeah.
1: He's got some.
0: He's wearing, like, boots.
1: So it's that breed they taught
0: me.
1: Yeah.
0: That is a beautiful chicken.
1: It is really pretty. Okay, let me get into some sports here, and then we'll bring the chicken in, and I'm not talking about you.
0: Thank you.
1: All right. That was good.
0: Thank you.
1: Do you think
0: I work
1: he
0: on that.
1: Can call? Like, that's like a mating call for that chicken?
0: I don't know. I'm afraid he'll...
1: Dr. Gismar saying no.
0: I'm afraid he'll fly at your face.
1: All right. Nick Chubb is officially retiring as a Cleveland Brown. The former Browns running back will sign a one-day contract with the team. Chubb spent 7 seasons in Cleveland after the Browns selected him in the second round of the 2018 NFL Draft. The 4-time Pro Bowler finished his career with Houston last season. Chubb wraps up his NFL career with more than 7,300 rushing yards and 54 touchdowns. He'll be back in Cleveland Sunday as the Browns host the Panthers. Kickoff is set for 1 o'clock. And we will see some October baseball. The Cleveland Guardians are headed back to the postseason. Angel Martinez homered and Joey Cantillo tossed 5 one-hit innings as the Guardians shut out the Boston Red Sox 1-0 last night to clinch a playoff spot for the 3rd straight season. Cleveland is guaranteed at least an American League wild card and remains 1 game ahead of Chicago in the AL Central race. Martinez provided the only offense with his 18th home run of the season in the 2nd inning. The Guardians now head to Kansas City for a 3-game series tonight with Gavin Williams scheduled to start.
0: We'll have the Guardians back on the air tomorrow evening at 6:35 as they take on the Royals. But it is a Domino's Football Friday. It all kicks off this afternoon at 5:10 with the Big Z Sports Show here on WJER. And then we have 2 games for you presented by Altman Health Systems, Dover at West Holmes. That is on the radio and online. And then the Quakers, New Philly at Worcester. And then tomorrow we kick off our weekend, as we normally do, with Sports Talk. Bill and Roger on the air at 9 o'clock. The Buckeyes on the air at 10:30 as they take on Illinois in Columbus. And then Guardians coming up tomorrow evening at 6:35. We will end up the weekend with week 3 of NFL football. The Cleveland Browns here on the air on Sunday at 11 a.m. We'll see how the Browns do this week. All that and more on the Sports Voice of the Valley. Well, it is the 176th Tuscarawas County Fair, and this year has not disappointed. We have seen everything, the whole gamut. We saw a fancy duck yesterday.
1: We did.
0: But today we have a fancy chicken. Now, that is the most beautiful chicken I have ever seen in my life.
1: Okay, we have the Chismar family in here. Dr. Chismar, his wife Megan.
0: Welcome in, folks.
1: And then, I forget your name, I can't forget.
15: Ronan!
1: We've had you seriously every single year, and I forget. I'm so sorry. I'm the worst. So tell me about your chicken. You got a beautiful, fancy chicken here.
15: Thank you. It's a salmon favreau breed.
1: Oh,
15: they're a French one.
1: A French one? Did you go to France to get it?
15: No.
1: Darn it!
0: That chicken
1: Dr. Chismar thinks that I have a nut job.
0: Well, he wouldn't be wrong. That chicken is très bien. That is a beautiful French chicken there.
1: Gorgeous. Okay, so tell me, did you show him already?
15: I did.
1: How'd you do?
15: This and the pullet in his pen won best of show.
1: Best right. show. That's amazing. Do you have a name for him?
15: I do. It's Lafayette.
0: Lafayette.
1: Is that a French name?
15: It is.
1: Oh, I love you.
15: All our birds have to have French names.
1: Because they're French.
15: Because they're French.
1: I like this. Très bien. This is a very good deal you've got going on here. Love that. So you have shown chickens for quite some time now.
15: A while.
1: Is this your favorite animal to show at the fair?
15: The fancies are.
1: The fancies, okay. Why the fancies over the broilers?
15: They're easier to handle, and they're more calm most of the time.
1: Okay.
0: He looks very docile.
1: I know, he is very calm. He's so sweet.
15: He's a good showbird.
1: How old is he?
15: About 4 or 5 months.
1: Lafayette is 4 or 5 months old. Hims is just a baby. And how many do you have?
15: Ooh, we have 6 cockerels, 15 pullets.
16: Yeah, we have about 40 birds.
1: You have 40 birds at your house?
16: Yeah.
1: And don't you also have horses?
17: My family does horses.
1: Your family does horses. Okay. Are they at your house or the... Okay.
17: They're in West Virginia.
1: They're the most beautiful. I've seen them. You've brought them up here, right?
17: Yes.
1: And they are... Tell me what kind of horses they are again.
17: They're Clydesdale, so they also have feathered feet like our birds.
1: Yes. They're beautiful. Do you have any here today?
17: We do.
1: You do? Okay, I'm going to have to come down and see them.
17: Okay.
1: Are you showing them?
17: Yeah, I showed them.
1: You did? Okay, go up. Is this your brother?
17: No. Cousin.
1: Okay, come sit by your cousin. I promise he doesn't bite. What's your name, sweetie? It's okay. You got candy in your mouth.
17: Lane.
1: What's your name, honey?
17: Lane Mullen.
1: And you showed the horses?
17: Yeah.
1: How'd you do?
17: I mean, my brother, like, he got first, I got last.
1: Well,
0: that's okay.
1: Tell your brother next year to take it easy on you, okay? What kind of horses did you show?
17: I showed, obviously Clydesdales.
1: Clydesdales?
17: But there was this one named Ella. She's my horse. She's the biggest one we have.
1: Yeah?
17: But she's a sweetheart.
1: But you're so tiny, and you showed the biggest horse?
17: Mm-hmm.
1: Good for you, girl. You know what?
0: That's talent and knowledge.
1: Your brother got it easy. Do you love showing horses?
17: Yeah.
1: Is that the only thing you show at the fair?
17: Well, not this fair.
1: At this fair? At other fairs, what else do you show?
17: This year, I showed a lamb, a pig, and chickens, specifically one of these ones.
1: One of those.
17: I showed a different one, Margaret or Marie.
1: Margaret. And they're French.
17: Yeah.
1: French names. I love this family. Can I be adopted into it? They're so fun. They got names and they're French.
16: Yeah,
1: that's what you do
16: work, though.
1: Oh, okay, about that.
0: Yeah, it's a lot of work.
1: I'm just kidding. So what does it mean to you to see these kids doing so well at the fair?
17: Oh, it's just wonderful. Nora started us deeply into poultry when she turned 9, and then Rory and Ronan, younger brothers, it's just become a passion for the whole family. We talk about it all the time. We're always figuring out what we're going to do next. The boys took market ducks this year and won. Ronan won grand champion, and Rory was 3rd overall.
1: Well, they did very well.
16: Yeah, they both won their showmanship. Ronan got supreme duck showman, and Rory got supreme chicken showman. So that's amazing.
1: That's so cool.
17: Right behind them.
1: So that is so fun.
17: Lots of competition, but lots of fun. Encouraging everybody to just do better next year.
1: Yeah, you said you have over 30 birds at your house.
16: Yeah,
17: more than
16: like
17: that.
16: 40. Yeah.
17: I think it's like 50.
1: Wow. Stop it. Where are these birds at? I need to come see this farm. Like, what are they doing? Are they just, like, flying around?
16: No, they just...
17: They're being pampered. Yeah. They are show birds.
1: Have you ever seen those TikToks where they, like, take the birds and they, like, bathe them in the shower and stuff?
17: Oh, goodness.
1: Are you doing that? Oh, my God.
16: We give them baths, but not in the house.
1: You don't do, like, spa days for your... No. Oh, I want to do that. Can I come do that to one of them?
17: Yes.
1: I'll do it to Lafayette.
16: The next time we have to wash chickens for a show.
1: Okay.
16: And you will never call again.
1: I love that.
0: I want to
1: so
0: be there. I'd pay to see that.
1: Do you have any other animals at your house or just birds?
17: No, we've really decided just to go for birds, and we show year round now. So
1: very good.
17: Yeah.
1: Now, how old are you? Because I feel like you're getting up there.
15: I'm 16.
1: 16. So I've been interviewing you for the past like 4 years, right?
17: More than that.
1: Oh, my gosh. So what 4-H club are you in again? I forget.
15: The 4-H Pioneers.
1: Pioneers. And what grade are you in?
15: I'm a junior now.
1: You're junior. Okay. So you got about 2 years left in you?
15: Two or three.
1: And what do you foresee your future being? Do you want to continue doing 4-H, being involved in agriculture and the fair?
15: Probably not like a career in agriculture. You know,
1: okay.
15: I enjoyed it, but I'm thinking some sort of engineering for college.
1: Okay. Very good. Awesome.
0: That's awesome.
1: What about you, sweet girl? What do you want to do when you grow up?
17: I don't really know because I used to go on a veterinarian. Then I did this thing with at school where we had to do research about different things.
1: Mm-hmm.
17: So I might want to be a wildlife specialist now.
1: So still
0: something with animals.
1: Yeah, something with animals. That's fantastic. Well, I'm so proud of you guys. You guys do a really good job at the fair. Your family has always been one of the, you guys always come down at least one time during the year, and I appreciate you guys for coming down. The bird, really, that's a 10 out of 10. I'm so proud. And he's doing so good. He's like sleeping. Is he alive over there?
0: He's very docile.
1: Do they're not like, he doesn't make any noise.
16: No, they're known for their temperament of being good. One of the reasons that we picked them, for sure.
1: Oh my God.
17: I have a fear of birds.
16: Michelle has a fear of birds.
17: We needed to have birds that I could be around.
1: Oh my gosh. He's great.
16: Yeah, they're very.
1: Have you ever touched its beak?
17: Oh, good. I've not touched anything but the outside edge of a feather.
1: Really?
17: In what, 15 years we've been doing
1: it? Okay, I touched a beak this week, and it was really conquering a fear for me.
17: Way to go. I'm so proud of you.
1: Now, the feet, that's a whole nother story. They look like dinosaur claws.
17: Which
1: right?
17: is why these are nice. You don't see those feet.
0: Yeah, they're wearing like slippers.
1: They have feathers, yes. Well, I said to him, I go, why do his feathers look like that? And you said it's because of the breed, right?
0: Mm-hmm. He's fancy.
1: He is fancy. Fancy schmancy. Well, thank you guys so much for coming down. I'm sorry I thought it was a turkey from afar. I don't have my glasses on. Tom goes, that's not a turkey. Congratulations on doing such a great job this week. Always love seeing you guys. Hopefully we'll see you again next year. Yes?
15: Yeah.
1: Okay. Very good. And then can we still stop down and see your horses?
17: Oh, of course.
0: Okay. Lafayette's ready to go.
16: He is ready.
1: Okay. I'm so sorry, Lafayette.
0: You had a horrified look on your face.
1: I didn't know
0: like
1: what
0: he was
1: coming
0: your way.
1: Well, I mean, she freaked out, too.
17: I'm more afraid of other people's birds at this point.
1: Right, true. Okay.
0: He woke up from his nap.
1: I know. Okay. We'll let you go back to your sleep. Okay. Thank you.
0: The Chismar family, thanks, guys, for coming down this year. Have a wonderful rest of your week at the fair. More to come here on the WJER Morning Show on this Friday morning. 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

0: Harry Styles on a Friday morning here on the WJER Morning Show. It is 8:31 right now and time for news headlines. 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Jamie's back in the studio. Good morning, Jamie.
1: Thank you, and good morning. Yeah. So Dover firefighters quickly contained a kitchen wall fire. This was Wednesday evening at a home in the 100 block of Lincoln Avenue. Captain Mike Monster says crews arrived around 5:30 p.m. to moderate smoke and flames coming from the wall beside the stovetop. And he says that heat from cooking there had repeatedly warmed the material over time until it finally ignited and spread inside the wall. Now, Monster says damage was limited to about $2,500, roughly $2,000 to the wall and $500 to the stove. Well, the Tuscarawas County Health Department says a horse in the Mineral City area has tested positive for West Nile virus. West Nile is spread through the bite of an infected mosquito. Horses don't transmit the virus to people or other animals, but an infected horse indicates infected mosquitoes are present. Now, infected horses may stumble, become weak, lose coordination, have muscle tremors, or behave unusually. Owners should call a veterinarian right away if a horse shows neurological symptoms. Owners are also encouraged to talk with their veterinarian about West Nile vaccination and reduce mosquito exposure around animals by removing standing water and using recommended mosquito control measures. And Dover City officials have cleaned up the clutter and will auction off dozens of items on the internet. Mayor Shane Gannot says some of them are no longer needed with a move to a new city municipal building, but most are the result of a citywide cleanup. The city has made about $262,000 over the past 24 years through internet auctions of surplus property. The auction website is govdeals.com. The biggest item on the auction list this year is a 2007 bucket truck. But they also have generators, safes, fire equipment, and a lot of chairs, desks, and filing cabinets. All right, the weather is on the way. We'll get to that forecast for WJER News. I'm Jamie Hambaugh.
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0: Sunny skies for today, a high of 66 degrees. Overnight clear, a low dropping to 43. Mostly sunny on Saturday. Tomorrow's high of 68. Sunny again on Sunday with a high of 69. And mostly sunny for Monday with a high of 67 degrees. Nice and sunny on the midway at the fairgrounds right now. Little chilly though. 46 degrees. 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
0: It's 8:36 and time to step on to Center Stage, your look at arts and entertainment across Tuscarawas County. We're proud to shine the spotlight on the people who are bringing creativity to life in our community. Presented this morning by the Barnett Realtors. Coming up tomorrow at 6:30 p.m., we're going to have a fashion show of indigenous Mayan clothing. That's going to be held tomorrow evening at 6:30 at 4th and Faith in Dover. Now, during this event, you can see outfits from the various regions of Guatemala that are represented right here in Tuscarawas County. And by looking at the design and color of each outfit, people can identify the town or village where this particular outfit is worn. An explanation will be given about the meaning of the figures woven into each piece of material and how the quality and fabric affect the cost of those pieces. 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
1: 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Dixie is a female gray tortoiseshell cat. She went missing from Phoenix Drive in the North Star Retirement Community. 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She's small but well-fed. If you see that little gray tortoiseshell cat in that area in the North Star Retirement Community, give the owner a call at 330-691-8733, or you can call us here at the radio station. 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
1: Back here, back here on the fairgrounds. Yes, I did have your mic up.
7: Yeah. Wait, did that go over the air?
1: I don't know. it certainly may have.
7: You know, whenever you have a belly issue and you don't know whenever it's going to just take a toll.
1: Well. Fair warning, here in this little tiny booth here on the fairgrounds. Yeah.
7: Hey,

0: so much to our sales manager, Mandy Garber, for coming Mandy and saying hi. She really did make our day. Absolutely just love and adore her. She does so much for us, our morning show.
1: Yeah, truly. She's one of my bosses, and I love working with her every day.
0: She, the list is really endless on all the things that she does for us, whether it's scheduling interviews or just giving us solid advice and really helping us out on a daily. So we just have to give kudos to our gal, Mandy Garber.
1: Absolutely. She was here for the fancy chicken.
0: She did see the fancy, and the goat.
1: Yeah.
0: She saw the goat. Which is so fun.
1: Yeah. What is that?
0: That it's clapping. Laurel's back at the studio. Oh.
1: Okay.
0: Are you losing your hearing?
1: Well, I wasn't sure what that was. I thought, did you hit a button over there or something? But
0: don't make me laugh.
1: Thank you. Thank you for that that sound bite there, Laurel. We appreciate
0: that
1: it.
0: That was good. It's like anytime we should. That's what we should do. Is anytime we say Mandy Garber, she just plays the clapping sound.
1: There you go.
0: Yes!
1: Thank you very much. Very, very much. Now,
0: that's fun.
1: Now you have to play it one more time because we want to thank you, Laurel, for helping us out all week. We would not be here without you back in the studio, making sure that we sound good and playing all of our music and everything. We couldn't do it without you. So
2: aw, shucks, weren't nothing.
1: Yeah, no, it was everything. Yeah, so give yourself some applause there.
2: Oh, thank you. Thank you very much. Thank you.
0: Notice it.
2: Thank you. We'll be here.
1: Yay,
2: all
1: right. We're going to get you some special balloons, not just some everyday balloons.
0: Nice. Some big balloons from Katy Perry?
1: No big balloons.
0: Really?
1: Some balloons other than the everyday balloons.
0: Fine. We saw Fancy Chicken this morning. He was so cute. His name was Lafayette because he's a French bird. And
1: he's a French what?
0: Bird.
1: And
0: then
1: sounds
0: we...
1: very English.
0: Wait a minute. What was it? Waffles.
1: Waffles the goat.
0: Waffles the goat was in. He kind of stole the show. He was baaing the entire time.
1: Yeah.
0: That sounds like you're...
1: That wasn't me.
0: Constipated.
1: That was... Well, you're not.
0: I'm not! I'm...
1: If you must know. Yeah. No, I need not make you laugh because it's bad.
0: Bad.
1: Bad.
0: So dumb.
1: We are so dumb. That's right. Should we do a Quaker Cinema?
0: Oh, hey,
1: report.
0: Yeah, sure.
1: Yeah.
0: Why not?
1: Let's do that. It's Mike Ernest's birthday, so happy birthday to Mike.
0: Yes! Mike Ernest, if you see him out and about today, wish him a happy birthday. All right, today at the Quaker, you can see Heart of the Beast. Oh, is that a
1: What is that?
0: That is a Brad Pitt movie.
1: A Brad Pitt film? Okay.
0: You
1: think his kids will go see that?
0: No.
1: Okay.
0: But
1: too
0: he's
1: soon?
0: He's got some gray. He's looking good. And then Resident Evil, which is a rated R movie that is also playing at the Quaker. If you have more information on showtimes and to get tickets, you can do so at QuakerCinema.com.
1: 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I expect you're going to rush out to see Resident Evil.
0: Absolutely not.
1: Yeah.
0: No.
1: You're going to go with Edward Scissorhands.
0: No.
1: Take him to see Resident Evil.
0: There was a large cackle over the air. Welcome to the morning show, Jim.
1: Yes. Yes. Shout out to our friend Jim Boos. We haven't had him in studio for a while.
0: I know. Missed that fella. Old feller.
1: He's a good... And you want here's someone who knows film. He's a film
0: expert. He is a self-proclaimed movie buff.
1: Yes, indeed.
0: Yes.
1: Very
0: funsies. All right, we're going to have some more fun this next hour. Hopefully, we'll maybe get another animal before the time is up. May have to walk on down and see a pig before the time is our time at the fair is done because I don't think that they can bring pigs down to us, which
1: yeah,
0: is sad.
1: I think they're afraid they're going to bolt. And there's nothing worse than a loose pig. Have you ever been?
0: I feel like what you could do is get on one of them golf carts they've been driving around and bring it on down to us. But it's fine.
1: You going to lift it? Unless it's like a little piglet.
3: so cute.
1: Yeah. I don't know that you can separate the piglets
0: from... Yeah, well, they're like 400 pounds, so maybe not.
1: Yeah.
0: Okay.
1: Yeah.
0: Got it. Noted.
1: Oh, that one, they were talking about the one that was too heavy for the...
0: Well, he wasn't able to make it
1: too much ham.
0: Hims was too big.
1: Too much ham.
0: Oh my gosh, stop.
1: Yeah.
0: That's so terrible. So terrible.
1: Eventually, too much ham. Yeah. Going on at the fair today, 11 o'clock, we have harness racing. At 9 o'clock, coming up here in just a few minutes, the Junior Fair Dairy Show, the Junior Fair Dairy Showmanship, the English Horse Show in the horse arena, Supreme and Old Timers Horse Showmanship, and the Junior Fair Horse Versatility Show. All that coming up in about 5 minutes over at the main show arena and the horse arena. Lots going on. The rides open at 12, and then we have some goat shows at noon as well. Don't forget about that that Animal and Me show coming up in the main show arena that Mike was talking about at 6 o'clock. And then at 3 o'clock, the dairy product show in the main show arena. Lots going on here at the Tuscarawas County Fair. Join us over here. It's going to be a beautiful day and a beautiful weekend. Stop by the fairgrounds for the 176th Tuscarawas County Fair. We'll be back after the top of the hour, after AP News and Jamie's News. And we'll have more here in the 9 o'clock hour from the fairgrounds.

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1: AP News, I'm Marcela Sanchez. President Trump welcomed Chinese leader Xi Jinping with a personal airport greeting, a tour of his new helipad, and a candlelit dinner. But outside the White House, protests against Xi continued almost nonstop yesterday during his state visit. The demonstrators represented a range of causes, from calls for religious autonomy and greater freedoms in Tibet, Hong Kong, and the ethnic region of Xinjiang, to demands to keep China out of self-governed Taiwan. Today, Trump will be taking Xi to visit the National Archives to wrap up the Chinese leader's three-day state visit. The two leaders have made a show of working to preserve harmony, but there were no major breakthroughs on issues like trade or the safety of artificial intelligence. The nation's cybersecurity agency has released an election infrastructure security plan, but it comes just 40 days before the midterm elections. AP correspondent Ben Thomas has more.
2: The U.S. Cybersecurity and Infrastructure Security Agency was founded 8 years ago to help alert state and local election officials to potential threats from foreign governments. It's now issued its plan for the November midterms, laying out potential threats and listing services it can offer to protect the vote. But after the Trump administration gutted the agency last year, election officials are calling the plan both inadequate and late. Nevada Secretary of State Cisco Aguilar, a Democrat, says for them to come in 5 weeks before the election, yeah, nice effort. I'm Ben Thomas.
1: Starbucks plans to close 250 stores in North America later this week. The company didn't say which coffee houses would close or how many are located in the U.S. World shares mostly advanced. U.S. futures edged higher. This is AP News. There's a new recall for some meat products produced by a North Carolina company.
3: More than 83 tons of meat are being recalled across the country because the products were not properly inspected by federal authorities and were shipped out with false inspection stickers. The U.S. Department of Agriculture says the recall impacts more than 167,000 pounds of raw pork, beef, and goat produced by Star Meat Delivery of North Carolina. The USDA says the meat was produced before September 22nd and has fake inspection stickers bearing establishment number 1363, which has still not yet been approved for the supplier to use. Industry analysts say it indicates that someone was taking a shortcut. Star Meat denies the allegations and says they are cooperating. I'm Lisa Dwyer.
1: Chinese President Xi Jinping says two giant pandas from China will arrive at Zoo Atlanta in the coming days. I'm Marcela Sanchez, AP News.
4: Thank you, Marcella. It is 9:03. It is 48 degrees here on the fairgrounds in Dover. Good morning and happy Friday, everybody. This is the WJER Morning Show live from the 176 Tuscarawas County Fair. Tom Reed here with my partner, Michelle Spring. Good morning, Michelle.
5: Hola.
4: Hola, bendito. Back in the studio, our news director, Jamie Hambaugh, with our news today. Good morning, Jamie.
6: Hey, Tom. Thanks. Good morning. Now, so coming up here in a few moments, we'll hear more about some of the just different items that are going up for auction through this government auction website, govdeals.com. The city of Dover is doing this. And also health officials want residents to know that a horse now in the Mineral City area has tested positive for West Nile, indicating that the virus is spreading among mosquitoes out there, mosquito activity. So take some precautions like usual. So they have those stories and others on the way. Tom, let's go back to you then. And what about that forecast?
4: Well, Jamie, if you haven't been out to the fair yet, it's a great day to come out here. It's going to be sunny with a high in the mid-60s. More of the same through the weekend, a beautiful weekend for the fair. I'll have all the forecast details. And then Michelle has some sports.
5: I do. I have a Guardians update from yesterday. It's a good one.
4: We love good things. It's at 9 o'clock here. 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
6: WJER News Time is 9:05. We have 48 degrees right now. Well, the Tuscarawas County Health Department says a horse in the Mineral City area has tested positive for West Nile virus. West Nile is spread through the bite of an infected mosquito. Horses don't transmit the virus to people or other animals, but an infected horse indicates infected mosquitoes are present. Now, infected horses may stumble, become weak, lose coordination, have muscle tremors, or behave unusually. Owners should call a veterinarian right away if a horse shows neurological symptoms. Owners are also encouraged to talk with their veterinarian about West Nile vaccination and reduce mosquito exposure around animals by removing standing water and using recommended mosquito control measures. Most people infected with West Nile never develop symptoms. Now, the city of Dover has a long list of items that it's sending to govdeals.com for internet auctions. City Council this week authorized the sale of old construction equipment, office furniture, and other property, including a 2007 bucket truck. The list includes over 130 chairs of various types, more than 30 filing cabinets, and 25 desks. Mayor Shane Gano says a lot of the items just have been taking up space. Now, some of them became obsolete with the city's move to a new municipal center. Now, there are some unique miscellaneous items, including old fire equipment like an underwater communication system, an electro-freeze ice cream machine, and a large wall clock. Gano says it adds to the eclectic mix of items that you will find on the auction website.
8: We kept the large wall clock that hung over city council chambers. So,
9: okay.
8: We still have that, Bill. Don't worry, we've got that.
9: Okay.
8: We were looking for a home for that one.
9: There was a large wall clock listed in those items. That must be a different large wall clock.
8: Must be a different one. Yeah, must be a different one.
6: It says in the past 24 years, the city has collected $262,000 through the GovDeals auctions. A Toledo woman is facing felonious assault charges for allegedly running over a friend during an argument in June. Melissa Andrews of ONN affiliate WTOL-TV has the story.
10: Officers arrested 22-year-old Prosperity Banks and booked her into the Lucas County Jail. Police say Banks put her vehicle in reverse while the victim was standing beside the car and ran her over. Banks then put the car in drive and hit the victim again, allegedly. The crash fractured the victim's back and she needed surgery. Her bond is set at $100,000 and she is expected back in court on September 29th.
6: And it is a full day of activity today there at the Tuscarawas County Fair in Dover. Junior Fair, a dairy and horse events were starting up at 9 here, followed by a harness racing at 11 and the opening of rides at noon. The afternoon schedule includes the dairy product sale at 3 with the Animal and Me show at 6 and the small animal dress-up contest immediately afterward. And tonight's featured grandstand event is the OSTPA-sanctioned truck and tractor pull at 7. And tickets are required for that. General admission today is $10. Admission for those 60 and older is $5. And children 3 and under get in free. And that's a look at news for this hour. Coming up, we have sports and the weather for WJER News. I'm Jamie Hambaugh.
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4: Sunny skies for our Friday. Today's high around 66 degrees. Overnight, clear skies, chilly, a low of 43. But a beautiful weekend here at the fair. Mostly sunny on Saturday, tomorrow's high of 68. And mostly sunny on Sunday, 69 for our high. Sun continues on Monday as they clean up from the fair, a high of 67 degrees. Sunny right now, beautiful blue skies here on the fairgrounds, and 48 degrees. Our weather at 9 o'clock has been a service of Buckeye Career Center in New Philadelphia. 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
5: Hey!
4: Michelle has a look at sports.
5: Hello. I do. Okay, well, listen, we're going to start off with some Browns news. Nick Chubb is officially retiring as a Cleveland Brown. The former Browns running back will sign a one-day contract with the team. He did spend seven seasons in Cleveland after the Browns selected him as the second in the second round of the 2018 NFL Draft. The four-time Pro Bowler finished his career with Houston last season. Nick Chubb wraps up his NFL career with more than 7,300 rushing yards and 54 touchdowns. He will be back in Cleveland this Sunday as the Browns host the Panthers. Kickoff for that game is at 1 o'clock. If you're at the stadium, it's going to be super exciting, and there's going to be a lot of energy, I imagine, because Nick Chubb is going to be there. The Guardians are headed back to the postseason. That's right. We have October baseball on the horizon. Angel Martinez homered, and Joey Cantillo tossed 5 one-hit innings as the Guardians shut out the Boston Red Sox 1-0 last night to clinch a playoff spot for the third straight season. Cleveland is guaranteed at least an American League wild card and remains one game ahead of Chicago in the AL Central race. Martinez provided the only offense with his 18th home run of the season in the second inning. The Guardians now head to Cincinnati, to Kansas City for a three-game series tonight. They're going to send Gavin Williams to the mound.
4: We'll have that game tomorrow evening from Kansas City as they take on the Royals. 6:35 as the start on Saturday night. But first, tonight, it is a Domino's Football Friday. High school football coming your way all evening. We have the Big Z Sports Show, which kicks it off at 5:10. And then Altman Health Systems. They provide all of our coverage of the Dover at West Holmes game. That game is going to be on the radio and online, as well as the Quakers. The Quakers are on the road as well. New Philly takes on Worcester. That game is live streamed over on the Big Z Sports YouTube channel. A full day of sports tomorrow. It all starts with Sports Talk at 9 o'clock. The Buckeyes taking on the Illini in Columbus. That game at 10:30, and then the Guardians at 6:35. And then, as we mentioned, the Browns are at home. They are taking on the Carolina Panthers with Nick Chubb on Sunday. We'll have that game right here on WJER at 11 a.m. right here on the Sports Voice of the Valley. Well, welcome back to the fairgrounds, everybody. This is the WJER Morning Show. Thanks to our sponsor this week, Hanhart Insurance. They're on West 3rd Street in downtown Dover. They've been serving our area since 1870, and they have made our broadcast possible this week. So thanks so much to the team from Hanhart for sponsoring the morning show. We've had a good time today and all week.
5: Amen, sister.
4: We've seen lots of animals, fancy and not so fancy.
5: I like the fancy ones, the fancy chickens, the fancy ducks, the fancy anything fancy.
4: Fancy, yes.
5: It's just the birds, right?
4: Just the birds, yeah. Is there a fancy goat? A fancy hog? I don't know.
5: Waffles, that was here visiting this morning, would probably say that he was fancy.
4: Waffles was like so soft and very well groomed.
5: Sweet. Yes. And was so cute.
4: Yeah. And quite vocal as well.
5: Oh my gosh. Making noise.
4: He was having a conversation with you. He must have.
5: I asked him, do you want to be best friends? He's like, and literally.
4: He said, nah.
5: No, he did not. He said he was very happy to be my friend. And then the chicken. Oh, my gosh. The beautiful, fancy chicken. That was so funsies. I mean, I just love this week. It's so fun.
4: It has been the best week.
5: We're going to have to walk down and go see the pigs. You want to go do that?
4: We'll have to do that. Okay. Yeah.
5: Because I need a pig in my life.
4: At least I need some pig. Well, you know what I was going to do today? I was going to bring you a can of Spam in case a pig didn't
5: That is so offensive.
4: And that's what I thought you would say.
5: Oh, my gosh. That's so rude. Poor so, Wilbur.
4: A Wilbur?
5: Yes.
4: Oh, so now Wilbur's
5: yes, that's
4: in the can.
5: So mean.
4: Yeah.
5: Oh, my God. That's so mean.
4: Well, we'll go visit Wilbur before he gets put in the can. So...
5: I can't even speak.
4: You can't even speak.
5: I can't even speak.
4: Yeah.
5: So upset.
4: Well, you know what though? We have fulfilled our bucket list plus some, except for the pig.
5: Yeah, we didn't have turkey on the list until someone brought us a turkey, and that was probably the most shocking thing we've seen all week.
4: The turkey was cool.
5: The turkey, yeah, that was very cool. The duck was beautiful. We saw a beautiful fancy duck earlier this week.
4: The duck was amazing.
5: We just had a fantastic week here at the Tuscarawas County Fair. And
4: lots of goats.
5: Lots of goats. Yes, pygmy goats. The pygmy goats were really fun.
4: Mm-hmm.
5: Just want to thank everyone, the 4-H kids, the Junior Fair Board kids, those that helped the Junior Fair Board kids. It's just been such a fun week. We always enjoy being here. Everyone over at the Clover Cafe has been so nice. They have brought us food. People that just stop by, they want to say hi, want to say thank you for listening and for supporting these kids. And we just... couldn't do it without everyone's support.
4: That's right. It's been a great week, and it's going to be a great weekend at the fair. Lots of great things coming up today. The dairy shows and showmanship, along with some horse events. Harness racing begins at 11. The rides open at noon. Then we have the goat events at 3 o'clock, the dairy product sale. The Animal and Me show. You'll want to check that out at 6 o'clock. They also have the small animal dress-up contest. And then the tractor pull, the truck and tractor pull, OSTPA-sanctioned pull tonight in the grandstand. Tickets are required for that one. We have another one tomorrow night if you missed tonight's. And then, of course, the Demolition Derby wraps up the fair on Sunday at 5 o'clock. We'll be back here with more on the fairgrounds here in just a little bit. Here on the WJER Morning Show. And I like to celebrate with some cheese on a Friday. If you think Walnut Creek is too far to drive for cheese, how about we add some sliced deli meats, some fresh bakery items, homemade jams and sauces, bulk foods, home decor, and some gifts. 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Back here in just a bit from the Tuscarawas County Fair.
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0: There's Wilson Phillips on the 90s at 9 here on the WJER Morning Show. It is just before 9:30, and time now for a community news update brought to you by McInturf Realty. 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Well, we're into fall. We're already on the fair, and we'll be thinking about Christmas here coming up. And training for Polar Express volunteers is coming up on Wednesday, October 7th. At the Denison Presbyterian Church at 301 Grant Street in Denison. 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Anyone interested in these roles or for more information on the Polar Express, contact the Denison Depot at 740-922-6776. 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
0: Come on out to the 176 Tuscarawas County Fair. Going on right now, lots of 4-H events, including the Junior Fair Dairy Showmanship. I'll get that out. The Junior Fair English Horse Show, the Supreme Old Timers Horse Showmanship, and the Horse Versatility Show. Harness racing starts at 11 o'clock. And so lots of things going on today at the fairgrounds here in Dover. Yeah, it's
2: good
0: been,
2: job.
0: Just finished my coffee, so you think I could read. it's time now, it's 9:31, time now for news headlines. Jamie is back in the studio. Jamie, what's happening today?
3: Hey, thanks, Tom. Good morning. Yeah, so Dover firefighters quickly contained a kitchen wall fire Wednesday evening at a house in the 100 block of Lincoln Avenue. And Captain Mike Mosser says crews arrived around 5:30 p.m. to moderate smoke and flames coming from the wall beside the stovetop. Now, he says heat from cooking had repeatedly warmed material there over time until it finally ignited and spread inside the wall. Now, Mosser says damage was limited to about $2,500. Roughly $2,000 to the wall and $500 to the stove. Now, firefighters opened the wall and used only a small amount of water to put that fire out, and there were no injuries. Now, the city of Dover has a long list of items it's sending to govdeals.com. This is for internet auctions. City Council's authorized the sale of old construction equipment, office furniture, and other property, including a 2007 bucket truck. The list includes over 130 chairs of various types, more than 30 filing cabinets, and 25 desks. Mayor Shane Gano says that there are some unique miscellaneous items, including old fire equipment, like an underwater communication system, an electro-freeze ice cream machine, and a large wall clock. And then national news, Nolo is now the latest hurricane in the Pacific Ocean. The National Hurricane Center says Nolo strengthened into a hurricane Thursday, and it's expected to intensify and make a turn toward Hawaii's Big Island. Now, residents there are preparing for the possibility of catastrophic flooding in the coming days. Forecasters warn that the Big Island could see up to 35 inches of rain. The Hurricane Center says parts of Hawaii will likely start experiencing hurricane conditions by tonight. Meanwhile, heavy rains from powerful Hurricane Polo could cause flooding and landslides in Mexico. And we have our forecast coming up. For WJER News, I'm Jamie Hambaugh.
0: Thank you so much, Jamie. It's 9:33 and time for our game day forecast brought to you this morning by Kua Refinishing in Dover. 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Sunny skies here today at the fair with a high of 66 degrees. Overnight, clear. Little chilly, low of 43, but a beautiful weekend. Tomorrow, mostly sunny, a high of 68. Sunday, mostly sunny, a high of 69. And then on Monday, another sunny day with a high in the upper 60s. Here on the fairgrounds in Dover right now, we have beautiful sunny skies and 51 degrees. Our game day forecast has been brought to you by Cua Refinishing in Dover.
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0: 96 dance and pop hit from No Mercy here on the 90s at 9 on the WJER morning show. Back here on the fairgrounds here in Dover for the 176th Tuscarawas County Fair. Our broadcast, of course, made possible by Hanhart Insurance. Thanks to them for helping us out this week and sponsoring our morning show broadcast. It's been quite a week.
1: Oh my gosh, best week ever.
0: This really has been one of the best weeks of the year.
1: Thank you so much to all of our fair friends, our fair animals, our guests this week. I mean, we started off with a turkey.
0: We had lots of goats.
1: Goats. Yeah, we had pygmy goats. We had other goats. We had all the goats.
0: Goats galore.
1: We had sheep.
0: Week.
1: We had a cow. A cow took a poop in our studio. That was fun.
0: That was a horse.
1: Oh.
0: All I can say is it's a good thing that it wasn't a cow that did that, because
1: did we see a cow this week?
0: There were three cows they brought over on Monday. That was the first thing that came over was the cow.
1: Gosh, that was so long ago.
0: It's like Noah's Ark over here.
1: We've had bunnies. We've faced fears and we touched a duck's beak. We touched chicken beaks this week. We did all the things.
0: Plenty of fancy animals, a fancy duck, a fancy chicken, lots of, and fancy goats, fancy everything here, except for us. We're not very fancy here at the fairgrounds.
1: We had bunnies, goats, horses, cows, and we're going to go find a pig.
0: We're going to find a pig and complete our bucket list this week. So, and thanks to everyone who brought the animals down to visit us, and all of our other guests who were here on the show this week.
1: Shout out to our coworker for stopping by and saying hi.
0: Mandy, thank you so much for stopping by today.
1: Woo!
0: And I can't thank Laurel enough. Laurel
1: she's
0: Quillen.
1: Thebomb.com.
0: She's the heart and soul of what we do every day on the show this week, because she makes us sound good. So Laurel, thank you for everything you have done this week. We truly appreciate it. And of course, thank you again to our sponsor, Hanhart Insurance. They made this week possible. What was your favorite part of the week?
1: That's tough. I would probably say I really liked the duck.
0: The duck?
1: Mm-hmm.
0: Okay. Yeah.
1: And I loved holding the bunny rabbits. The bunny rabbits are so, I could have held that bunny rabbit all day.
0: They were so,
1: honest to goodness,
0: so soft. Those rabbits.
1: Even
0: the duck. I mean, the duck was like it had fur. Its feathers were so
1: very
0: fine.
1: Very soft. Yeah. All of the ducks. Those are our friends that brought us the goats.
0: Hi, guys.
1: So fun. I've just had so much fun with our animals this week. It's been fun to see them, to pet them, and to get to know those that are behind bringing them here and showing them at the fair. It's been a great week.
0: Those folks work so hard over here, and continue to support them. Support your local 4-H groups here in the Tuscarawas Valley. Coming up here today at the fair, we'll just review the schedule one more time. We have harness racing. That's coming up in the grandstand at 11 o'clock. The rides open at noon. The Pygmy Goat Show, the Pygmy Goat Showmanship, and kitty showmanship, pygmy goats, is also at noon. The 3 o'clock, the dairy product show in the main show arena. The Animal and Me show, make sure you attend that in the main show arena at 6 o'clock. They also have the small animal dress-up contest. That should be lots of fun. And then the truck and tractor pull tonight in the grandstand. Tickets are required for that. Coming up tomorrow at the fair, we have super showmanship. A lot of horse events tomorrow in the show arena in front of the grandstand. Harness racing again tomorrow at 11 o'clock in the grandstand. The rides open at noon tomorrow. Lots of great horse events tomorrow. So come on out and support all those folks with the horses. And then another truck and tractor pull tomorrow evening at 7 o'clock. And if you like to square dance, get your jam on there in the barn.
1: Giddy up, girl!
0: Yeehaw! Yeah, it's nothing like a good square dance. That's in the main show arena, 8 o'clock tomorrow night. And then on Sunday, it starts with the worship service at 10 a.m. The beef judging is at

0: 11:30, rides open at noon, and then the fair will, the finale of the fair, on Sunday evening at 5 with that demolition derby. That is in the grandstand, of course, tickets required for that. So come on out to the fair and have some great food. Stop by the Clover Cafe. Get some. I'm gonna go get some fries. I haven't had my fries yet this week.
1: Do you know who does the demolition derby?
0: Who?
1: Jan McIntyre.
0: Well, does Jan drive a car?
1: Yeah, every year.
0: I didn't know that.
1: Every single year.
0: Okay.
1: He does,
0: right?
1: Yeah.
0: Mm-hmm. Well, we have to root on Jan.
1: Yes, sir.
0: In his car. Lots of great events, lots of great times still to come here at the Tuscarawas County Fair. I think that's going to probably do it for us this week.
1: Great week. Another great fair
0: The
1: books.
0: I've had the best week ever, Michelle. Thank you for sharing the studio with me here on the fairgrounds.
1: Totes my goats.
0: And we'll be back in our studio on East High on Monday morning at 6 o'clock. Mr. Morgan's up next with Morgan in the Midday. Have a great day, everybody, and come on out to the 176th Tuscarawas County Fair. Have a great weekend.
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0: And, of course, our friends at Dee's, a sponsor of our lottery update here on WJER. Let's take a look at the lottery numbers from last night. The pick three numbers last evening were 103. 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And the pick five from Thursday evening, 77984. The next Powerball jackpot is $360 million. 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
8: Hi, this is Jim Rosenhaus with your Guardians update. 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With your Guardians update, I'm Jim Rosenhaus.
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0: 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We are WJER, Dover, New Philadelphia, the voice of the valley.
1: AP News, I'm Marcela Sanchez. Ukrainian President Volodymyr Zelensky says he asked President Trump to press Chinese President Xi Jinping to use Beijing's influence over Moscow in a diplomatic effort to get Russia to end its 4.5-year-long invasion of Ukraine. Zelensky told reporters he hadn't received feedback from the White House about the talks, but expects to learn the outcome. Zelensky was in the U.S. this week on a trip coinciding with the U.N. General Assembly. Meanwhile, Xi is wrapping up his 3-day visit to Washington with a stop at the National Archives. Yesterday, Trump hosted a state dinner for Xi, where Trump emphasized the strong ties between the U.S. and China, despite political tensions.
2: President Xi and I both understand that we represent different systems, but the ties between our people endure, and we've never gotten along better.
1: Yesterday's dinner included billionaires, power brokers, and a menu crafted by Melania Trump. Israel's prime minister tells the U.N. General Assembly that allegations of genocide in Gaza are the biggest lie of the century. The AP's Donna Warder has more.
3: Israeli Prime Minister Benjamin Netanyahu addressed the UN General Assembly Thursday, dismissing allegations of an Israeli genocide in Gaza.
4: What genocidal regime gives 1 million polio vaccinations to the enemy's population? What genocidal regime enables the distribution of 2 million tons of food into Gaza? That's a ton for every person. Accusing Israel of genocide is the greatest lie of the century.
3: Netanyahu also said that attacking Iran was one of the easiest decisions he's ever had to make, and he called a mass of UN delegates who walked out of the hall when he took the podium to speak moral cowards. I'm Donna Warder.
1: U.S. futures are rising. More stories at apnews.com. This is AP News.
5: AP Sports, I'm Jennifer King. Fans in Green Bay booed as the Falcons breezed to a 35-14 victory. Bijan Robinson ran roughshod over the Packers.
6: When you get a defender and his eyes start getting big, like that's when you know you got him.
5: 4 major league teams have locked up playoff berths. Correspondent Mike Reeves has more.
7: In the NL, the Cubs and Padres secure wild card berths. In the AL, the Guardians and White Sox secure postseason spots. Cleveland continues to lead Chicago by 1 game in the battle for the AL Central title. In the AL West, the Rangers and Astros are both victorious and remain tied for the division lead, with Houston owning the tiebreaker.
5: The United States took a 3-2 lead after the first day of the President's Cup at Medina Country Club, and LSU says NBA great Bob Pettit has died at the age of 93. He was the NBA's first most valuable player in 1956 and led the St. Louis Hawks to a 58 title over the Boston Celtics. I'm Jennifer King, AP Sports.
8: 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The 10 o'clock report on The Voice of the Valley, brought to you as a part of the Valley's best top and bottom of the hour news coverage. Coming up in 30 seconds, WJER News Director Jamie Hambaugh gets you up to date on what's happening in and around the Valley here on The Voice of the Valley.
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10: This is Jamie Hambaugh for WJER News. A horse in the Mineral City area has tested positive for West Nile virus, according to the Tuscarawas County Health Department. Health officials say the case is a sign that West Nile virus is circulating among local mosquitoes. Horses do not spread the virus directly to people or other horses, but an infected horse indicates the presence of infected mosquitoes in the area. Residents are encouraged to protect themselves by using insect repellent, wearing long sleeves and pants outdoors, avoiding mosquitoes around dawn and dusk, and eliminating standing water where mosquitoes can breed. Horse owners are urged to talk with their veterinarians about West Nile vaccination and to seek veterinary care if a horse develops weakness, stumbling, muscle tremors, or other neurological symptoms. Most people infected with West Nile virus have no symptoms. Dover firefighters quickly contained a kitchen wall fire Wednesday evening at 106 Lincoln Avenue. Captain Mike Mosser says crews arrived around 5:30 p.m. to moderate smoke and flames coming from the wall beside the stovetop.
11: What it looks like is that the material next to the stovetop over the course of time had been heating and cooling from their cooking, and that it had just charred enough and that it had caught the wall surface on fire, and it spread into the inside of the wall.
10: Mosser says the damage was limited to about $2,500, roughly $2,000 to the wall and $500 to the stove. Firefighters opened the wall and used only a small amount of water to put the fire out. There were no injuries. The family left the home for the night but was expected to return after cleanup. And in sports, the Guardians are headed to the postseason for the third straight year after a 1-0 win over the Red Sox at Fenway, taking 2-3 in the series, as heard last night on WJER.
12: Now the 1-2 delivery. Swing and a miss! Ball game! Got him with a splitter! And it never gets old, does it? Cleveland, you will have another October to remember.
10: Manager Stephen Vogt says the young players have been stepping up.
13: Yeah, it's such a good testament to our player development and our organization as a whole. Our guys come up, they're ready to go. They're going to learn. They're not finished products. And that can be some of the growing pains you watch. But when you get this champagne in your eyes, it makes it all worth it.
10: So Cleveland is guaranteed at least a wild card spot, but a Central Division title would lock up the number 2 seed in the American League. Guardians remain a game ahead of Chicago and finish the regular season with 3 in Kansas City starting tonight. And it's high school football on WJER this evening. Tonight, Dover is at West Holmes. You can hear that game on the radio and online. And New Philadelphia is traveling to take on Worcester. That's our YouTube live stream game. They kick off at 7 p.m. this evening. And this is the forecast. Sunny skies today with a high of 66. Tonight, partly cloudy, a low of 47. Saturday, mostly sunny, a high of 68. Sunday, mostly sunny, a high of 68. And that's a look at news for this hour. For WJER, I'm Jamie Hambaugh.

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While we've been telling you all about our partnership with Big Z Sports for high school football coverage tonight, it is Buckeye football coming up Saturday afternoon as Ryan Day's team kicks off Big Ten play when they battle Illinois in Columbus. 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Kickoff time with the voice of the Buckeyes, Paul Keels, just past 12 noon. It's all right here on your home for Buckeye football, WJER, with Bill Morgan and Charlie Puth on your radio.

0: So many hits over the career of Phil Collins with Genesis and, of course, his tremendous solo career. That's one of those solo shots, Two Hearts, on WJER, the voice of the valley. Hey, our longtime friends with the Dover Lions have their Rose Day sale underway. It's lasting today and tomorrow. Today until 5 o'clock, and then tomorrow, Saturday, beginning at 8 a.m. until those beautiful roses are gone, all to support the many great causes that the Dover Lions support throughout the course of the year. They are on sale right now, a beautiful day to buy them, on the square in downtown Dover and up at the First Federal Community Bank North Dover location on Ohio Avenue. It costs $25 per dozen, again, to support the causes the Dover Lions support. And later on this morning, your chance to win a dozen roses as a part of the Morgan in the Midday show here on The Voice of the Valley. 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They're located on Race Street in Dover. They are QA.
1: 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This weekend, linebackers coach James Laurinaitis is going to be the victory bell ringer. What have you seen, Ryan, in him as his growth as a coach?
2: Well, the challenge when he came in was, it's linebacker U. Let's make it linebacker U. And in a short period of time since being here, he's definitely made an impact on that room because you take aside what he did as a player here. I mean, now you got to produce as a coach. And you saw what he did last year with those guys. And now you got Peyton, Christian, Riley, you got TJ. You know, these guys are really looking to take the next step, and he's doing a good job in recruiting. So he's taking a lot of pride. And just like any coach, when you're at Ohio State, the goal is to be the best position coach in the country at your position. I know that's what he's working on every day.
1: Okay, we'll have another comment in just a moment.
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1: Ryan, in asking about James Laurinaitis ringing the bell this week, this may sound a little crazy, but do you have current players you see that sometimes it jumps in your mind they might be coaching material?
2: 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But really, just like anything else, when you're dealing with any kind of organization, you're looking for people that can connect, that can communicate well, that understand what it means to be a teammate, understand how to bring people together. James has those traits in him.
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Whitney and You Give Good Love on WJER, the voice of the valley. With the valley weather outlook for today, a beautiful fall Friday number one for 2026. Sunshine, blue skies, an expected high of 69 later today. Tonight, ideal weather for high school football. If that happens to be on your social calendar, cloudy skies as kickoff time approaches, the game time temperatures near ideal around 65. Right now, that aforementioned sunshine, blue skies in the valley, and 62 degrees at WJER with Noah Kahn.

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1: AP News, I'm Ed Donahue. Chinese President Xi Jinping's trip to the U.S. is over. He boarded a plane at Joint Base Andrews. The president spoke briefly while giving Xi a tour earlier at the National Archives.
2: We had a really great meeting. Great for everybody, great for the farmers, great for everybody.
1: Some trade analysts are struck by how few tangible accomplishments seem to have come from this visit. President Trump says they discussed the Iran war. Little was announced outside of the promise of more meetings, and Washington and Beijing agreeing to extend their trade truce until January. Iran has offered to reopen the Strait of Hormuz and resume talks on its nuclear program in 7 days if the U.S. lifts its naval blockade, waives sanctions on Iranian oil sales, and observes a ceasefire that would include Lebanon. In Greece,
3: a powerful blast has shaken Athens, triggering a building collapse and injuring at least two people who had to be rescued from an adjacent building, authorities say. Video footage shows rubble strewn across the street with parked cars smashed by falling debris and police cordoning off the area. Kiotis Kantatis, a pastor in Athens, tells the AP there's a lot of damage, but what matters most to us is everyone who was inside got out safely. That's the main thing. The fire department says the explosion occurred in an old two-story building in the Plaka district, the historic part of Athens that lies at the foot of the Acropolis Hill. The cause of the explosion is not immediately clear, but local media says a gas leak is suspected. I'm Charles Deledesma.
1: A weekend nor'easter bound for New England prompted the cancellation of Ed Sheeran's concerts tonight and tomorrow night in Foxborough, Massachusetts. It's the latest disruption to Sheeran's Loop tour after Macklemore was dropped from the lineup for making pro-Palestinian comments on stage during a concert earlier this month in New Jersey, and supporting acts withdrew in solidarity. People on Hawaii's Big Island are bracing for potentially life-threatening and catastrophic flooding from Hurricane Nolo. This is AP News. Another warning about global warming. Here's the AP's Donna Warder.
4: Nepal's Prime Minister Balendra Shah told the UN General Assembly that his country's deadly flood in August is a reminder that the world is warming.
5: It was a warning to the world, and I ask you today, have we really heard that warning?
4: Scientists say Nepal spews just a small fraction of heat-trapping gases than the U.S. Former U.S. Vice President Al Gore, a leading voice on climate change, says the Earth is in trouble, but the use of solar has overtaken coal in the U.S. and China.
6: The fossil fuel industry is now forcing the world to see energy security and climate security not as two separate issues, not as issues that are in conflict one with the other, but as the exact same issue combined. And both issues have the same solution.
4: I'm Donna Warder.
1: And I'm Ed Donahue, AP News.
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8: Good afternoon. This is Bill Hammerstrom reporting for WJER News. It is Friday, September 25th. That means fair and football. We'll start with the Tuscarawas County Fair. The 4-H market livestock sales generated $1.3 million this week. That's not quite equal to last year's $1.5 million, but Sales Committee Co-Chair Tina Jones calls it a success.
9: The numbers still are great, especially with the economy and the price of diesel and gas and the things like that. You know, we have great, great buyers that come out every year in full force for these kids still, and our sale numbers still reflect that. We were down some numbers in hogs and steers. We had some numbers that were down as far as the amount of steers we had, so that does reflect some of that being down a little bit, but overall prices were still good.
8: The grand champion steer among 88 entries was shown by Kate Liggett and went for $20 per pound, or about $28,000, to Star Shone Chevrolet. The grand champion lamb raised by Adeline Bow out of 45 total lambs went for $28 per pound to Sugar Creek Vet Clinic. There were 297 hogs shown. The grand champion was Kanye Elwood's hog that went for $28 per pound to Dover Philly Federal Credit Union.
9: The auction went really smoothly. You know, we had changed some of our process back to some of the old ways that where we used to do pre-COVID, paying more in person and things like that. Our sales system went great. We have a great sales team that always helps things go very well that day. Market Livestock always does a great job getting all the kids ready and in line for that sale. So we want to thank those guys. They work really well and hard all week, and they sometimes get overlooked.
8: Joan says the kids were rewarded for all their hard work.
9: Kids were all happy and smiles at the sale and ready for their buyers. They were rewarded, yes, very well.
8: Jones of Tina's Custom Quilting and Embroidery also donated a quilt for auction. It went for $1,100 to Willendale Golf Cart, with proceeds benefiting the 4-H Camp Piedmont Scholarship Fund of Tuscarawas County. That helps Tusk County 4-H kids go to 4-H Camp Piedmont. Sales continue Saturday with the small animal sale at 1 p.m. online and in person. Other activities at the fair continue Friday, Saturday, and Sunday. Saturday starts at 9 with Super Showmanship and the Junior Fair Horse Show. Harness Racing hits the grandstand at 11. The OSTPA Truck and Tractor Pool is the featured event at 7, followed by a community square dance at 8 o'clock. On Sunday, a worship service and the draft hitch competition start at 10, with open class beef judging at 11:30 and rides opening at noon. The fair closes out with the Demolition Derby at 5 on Sunday in the grandstand. The week-long celebration of agriculture, youth, and family fun concludes that Sunday evening. It's been a busy week for the 4-H kids who have participated in the Tuscarawas County Fair. Ella Randolph, a junior fair board member and Happy Homesteader sophomore, showed three animals this week: her market heifer, Bernadette, a beef-breeding heifer named Mrs. Potato Head, and her feeder calf, Mr. Potato Head. She says competition comes down to how you present in the ring.
10: So when you first walk in, you're going to walk in, and then you like are parallel to each other. And then you go around, and then you walk, and then you're tail to head. And then after there, you just really do what the judge needs you to do.
8: 16-year-old Sophia Cronenbaugh, a junior at Tuscarawas Central Catholic and member of the Angel Valley Rosebuds and Ramblers, showed her 286-pound market hog Bubbles while also juggling junior fair board duties. She says it's made for some packed days.
11: The first thing I did on the fairgrounds, once I parked, was I went and washed my sister's hog because she's showmanship today. And then I went into the junior fair board office and I was helping clean up. I swept and mopped.
8: Cronenbaugh says raising a strong project animal takes steady attention.
11: One of the biggest things is starting to train them from a very young age and just working with them. You have to be very patient because they can be kind of stubborn sometimes, and it's just working with them daily.
8: For both girls, 4-H is a family tradition. Randolph's sisters and mom were all involved, and Cronenbaugh's parents grew up in 4-H and remain active with the fair. Celtic Thunder is bringing its signature blend of Irish tradition and contemporary sound to the Kent State Tuscarawas Performing Arts Center this weekend. The group's Sunday concert, billed as An Evening with Celtic Thunder, features a set list of greatest hits spanning soaring ballads, powerful harmonies, and the anthems that have defined the ensemble's global success. General Manager David Mitchell says the show offers a full journey through Celtic Thunder's legacy, from classic folk songs to fan-favorite modern pieces.
12: Celtic Thunder, obviously, you know, this is Irish music, traditional Irish music. You know, you've probably seen them on PBS. They've been around for a bit now.
8: The group has sold millions of albums and performed on some of the world's premier stages since its debut.
12: They only tour the United States in the month of September leading into October. So we're excited that, again, we were able to get on their tour schedule.
8: Sunday's concert begins at 7:30 p.m., Remaining tickets are available at the PAC website and box office, ranging from $49 to $79, with Cloud Club seating at $20. Today's date, September 25th, or 925-925, reminiscent of the iconic Dolly Parton song. That means today is recognized across Ohio as Give Like Dolly Day. The local chapters of the United Way are having a friendly competition pitting Tuscarawas County against Wayne and Holmes counties to see which can donate the most to Dolly Parton's Imagination Library this week. Donations will be collected at the football games between Dover and West Holmes and New Philadelphia at Worcester. If you go to those games, look for the Dolly Parton cutout to get your picture taken and to donate some money to her cause. Now sports. We have a lot of football this weekend. Tonight, it's Football Friday Night, brought to you by Domino's here on WJER. On the radio, we have Dover at West Holmes. Then New Philadelphia is playing at Worcester, and that is a video live stream. You can watch it as it happens on the Big Z Sports YouTube channel. Also go there for three more games, Indian Valley at Ridgewood, Newcomerstown at Malvern, and Garroway at Tuskegee Valley. Our football coverage starts just after 5 o'clock with the Big Z Sports Show. Kickoff is at 7 o'clock. We also have college football on Saturday. Ohio State hosts Illinois. That game kicks off at noon. Then the Browns play the Panthers in Cleveland on Sunday at 1. That's all right here on WJER. Last night here on the radio, we celebrated the Guardians clinching a playoff spot by beating the Boston Red Sox 1-0. They are one game in front of the White Sox for the lead in the American League Central Division. Cleveland has three games in Kansas City this weekend with the goal of clinching the Central Division. If they don't, they will be a wild card team. That's all for news and sports. Weather's on the way. For WJER, I'm Bill Hammerstrom on the Voice of the Valley.
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13: See mostly sunny sky this afternoon. High temperature on this Friday in the upper 60s. Mostly clear tonight. Chilly. Low temperature in the middle 40s. Saturday, a mostly sunny sky with a high temperature near 70 degrees. Mostly clear Saturday night with lows in the upper 40s to near 50. A nor'easter may try to throw a few more clouds and mix in with our sunshine Sunday and Monday, but it stays dry locally. High temperatures Sunday and Monday in the upper 60s. I'm Severe Weather Team 9 meteorologist Jeff Exelon.

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0: Hometown News, Hometown People. We are WJER. 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
1: I'm Kate Burdett on the Ohio News Network. Central Ohio's most prominent power provider is changing its name and the format of its customer billing. 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
2: 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AEP Ohio is changing its name to the Ohio Power Company. The company made that announcement yesterday, along with plans to introduce what it says is a new redesigned electric bill. Ohio Power says the new look is more transparent to customers about what makes up their bill. The transition to Ohio Power Company does not affect customers' electric service, account information, rates, or how they contact the company.
1: Beginning today and going forward, the 25th of September is Dolly Parton Day in Ohio. ONN's Danita Harris explains how this came about.
3: The day, September 25th, is named for Dolly's hit song 9 to 5 because today's date is 9 to 5. Get it? She passed away on August 25th at 80 years old. Earlier this month, Cleveland City Council and Governor Mike DeWine proclaimed today would recognize the country star, celebrating her life, legacy, and impact on Ohio. Through her magic Imagination Library, over 300,000 Ohio children receive free books every month.
1: And Ohio's deer archery hunting season begins this weekend. I'm Kate Burdett on the Ohio News Network.
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11: See mostly sunny sky this afternoon. High temperature on this Friday in the upper 60s. Mostly clear tonight. Chilly. Low temperature in the

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6: Good afternoon. This is Paul Keels. Now with a postseason berth secured, the Cleveland Guardians will begin their final series of the baseball regular season tonight in Kansas City. Gavin Williams to pitch for the Guardians. Noah Cameron for the Royals. Cleveland still maintains a one-game lead over Chicago atop the American League Central standings. The White Sox will begin a series at home with the Colorado Rockies tonight. Meanwhile, the Cincinnati Reds begin their final series of the season tonight in Toronto against the Blue Jays. Nick Lodolo to pitch for the Reds. Jose Soriano will be on the mound for Toronto. Weather concerns in the Northeast have prompted doubleheaders in series for the weekend involving teams still with playoff implications. In Boston, in the first of two games, the Chicago Cubs have a 3-0 lead over the Red Sox in the third inning. Baltimore will be in New York with the Yankees in a doubleheader that will start in just a little bit. College football tonight in the Big Ten. Fifth-ranked and undefeated Indiana will be at home entertaining Northwestern. Also in the Big Ten, Rutgers is at home with Howard. Other games tonight, Army is at Temple, Navy at UAB, and in the ACC, Clemson is at Cal. Seventh-ranked Ohio State at home at 12 noon tomorrow with Illinois. NFL Washington Commanders have said that quarterback Jaden Daniels, as of now, will not have surgery for a dislocated left elbow and will not be placed on injured reserve. He suffered that injury over the weekend. It's his second of this nature against the Dallas Cowboys. Meanwhile, running back Nick Chubb today signed a one-day contract with the Cleveland Browns to retire as a member of the Browns organization that he spent seven of his eight NFL seasons with. This is the Ohio News Network.
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8: AP News, I'm Ed Donahue. President Trump has confirmed he'll have two more meetings with China's Xi Jinping later this year. Xi wrapped up his state visit to the U.S. today with a trip to the National Archives, where President Trump showed him the Declaration of Independence, the Constitution, and the Bill of Rights.
9: Ours goes 250 years, which is great, and we're proud of it. But theirs goes 6,000 years. So there's a little difference between 6,000 and 250, but we're very proud of our 250.
8: The visit has been criticized by some in the U.S. for being heavy on pomp and light on substance, though President Trump said they did discuss the war in Iran. The Supreme Court is allowing the use of a revamped database for voter eligibility.
10: Before the November elections, the emergency ruling lifts a lower court's restrictions on the program called Systemic Alien Verification for Entitlements, or SAVE. The Supreme Court says that the federal government has an obligation to respond to states seeking to verify citizenship. Use of SAVE by states is still voluntary. Election law expert David Becker says the immediate impact on the upcoming midterms is likely limited because existing law blocks most states from systematically purging voters from their rolls within 90 days of an election. I'm Lisa Dwyer.
8: People on Hawaii's Big Island are bracing for potentially life-threatening and catastrophic flooding from Hurricane Nolo. Michael Brennan is director of the National Hurricane Center.
11: We're expecting
0: isolated rainfall totals as high as 25 inches in southeastern and windward parts of the Big Island.
11: Mexico is still under the threat of another Pacific hurricane, Polo. A new report from Utah Valley University on Charlie Kirk's assassination last year says his Turning Point USA organization insisted he speak outdoors despite security concerns, while the university didn't properly assess dangers like the possibility of a rooftop shooter. This is AP News. The EU stands by its decision against X after the Trump administration backed a challenge from Elon Musk.
12: The EU's executive arm says it's prepared to defend a $137 million fine against the social media platform X after the US government threw its support behind a legal effort by Elon Musk this week to have a case dismissed. The European Union had fined X late last year for breaches, stoking tensions with Washington. The EU fine, which followed a two-year investigation, was the first penalty issued under the bloc's digital regulations governing online content. Regulators said X's blue check marks broke the rules because they involved deceptive design practices and could expose users to scams and manipulation. I'm Charles de Ledesma.
11: U2 returned to their roots, surprising students 50 years later with a rock and roll class at their old school where they started in Dublin. I'm Ed Donahue. AP News.
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15: Good afternoon. This is Bill Hammerstrom reporting for WJER News. It is Friday, September 25th. That means fair and football. We'll start with the Tuscarawas County Fair. The 4-H market livestock sales generated $1.3 million this week. That's not quite equal to last year's $1.5 million, but sales committee co-chair Tina Jones calls it a success.
16: The numbers still are great, especially with the economy and the price of diesel and gas and the things like that. You know, we have great buyers that come out every year in full force for these kids still, and our sale numbers still reflect that. We were down some numbers in hogs and steers. We had some numbers that were down as far as the amount of steers we had, so that does reflect some of that being down a little bit, but overall prices were still good.
15: The grand champion steer among 88 entries was shown by Kate Liggett and went for $20 per pound, or about $28,000, to Star Shown's Chevrolet. The grand champion lamb raised by Adeline Bowe out of 45 total lambs went for $28 per pound to Sugar Creek Vet Clinic. There were 297 hogs shown. The grand champion was Kanye Elwood's hog that went for $28 per pound to Dover Philly Federal Credit Union.
16: The auction went really smoothly. You know, we had changed some of our process back to some of the old ways that where we used to do pre-COVID, paying more in person and things like that. All our sales system went great. We have a great sales team that always helps things go very well that day. Market Livestock always does a great job getting all the kids ready and in line for that sale. So we want to thank those guys. They work really well and hard all week, and they sometimes get overlooked.
15: Jones says the kids were rewarded for all their hard work.
16: Kids were all happy and smiles at the sale and ready for their buyers. They were rewarded, yes, very well.
15: Jones of Tina's Custom Quilting and Embroidery also donated a quilt for auction. It went for $1,100 to Willendale Golf Cart, with proceeds benefiting the 4-H Camp Piedmont Scholarship Fund of Tuscarawas County. That helps Tusk County 4-H kids go to 4-H Camp Piedmont. Sales continue Saturday with the small animal sale at 1 p.m. online and in person. Other activities at the fair continue Friday, Saturday, and Sunday. Saturday starts at 9 with Super Showmanship and the Junior Fair Horse Show. Harness Racing hits the grandstand at 11. The OSTPA Truck and Tractor Pool is the featured event at 7, followed by a community square dance at 8 o'clock. On Sunday, a worship service and the draft hitch competition start at 10, with open class beef judging at 11:30 and rides opening at noon. The fair closes out with the Demolition Derby at 5 on Sunday in the grandstand. The week-long celebration of agriculture, youth, and family fun concludes that Sunday evening. It's been a busy week for the 4-H kids who have participated in the Tuscarawas County Fair. Ella Randolph, a junior fair board member and Happy Homesteader sophomore, showed three animals this week, her market heifer, Bernadette, a beef-breeding heifer named Mrs. Potato Head, and her feeder calf, Mr. Potato Head. She says competition comes down to how you present in the ring.
17: So when you first walk in, you're going to walk in, and then you, like, are parallel to each other. And then you go around, and then you walk, and then you're tail to head. And then after there, you just really do what the judge needs you to do.
15: 16-year-old Sophia Cronenbaugh, a junior at Tuscarawas Central Catholic and member of the Angel Valley Rosebuds and Ramblers, showed her 286-pound market hog Bubbles while also juggling junior fair board duties. She says it's made for some packed days.
18: The first thing I did on the fairgrounds, once I parked, was I went and washed my sister's hog because she has showmanship today. And then I went into the junior fair board office and I was helping clean up. I swept and mopped.
15: Cronenbaugh says raising a strong project animal takes steady attention.
18: One of the biggest things is starting to train them from a very young age and just working with them. You have to be very patient because they can be kind of stubborn sometimes, and it's just working with them daily.
15: For both girls, 4-H is a family tradition. Randolph's sisters and mom were all involved, and Cronenbaugh's parents grew up in 4-H and remain active with the fair. Celtic Thunder is bringing its signature blend of Irish tradition and contemporary sound to the Kent State Tuscarawas Performing Arts Center this weekend. The group's Sunday concert, billed as An Evening with Celtic Thunder, features a set list of greatest hits spanning soaring ballads, powerful harmonies, and the anthems that have defined the ensemble's global success. General Manager David Mitchell says the show offers a full journey through Celtic Thunder's legacy, from classic folk songs to fan-favorite modern pieces.
19: Celtic Thunder, obviously, you know, this is Irish music, traditional Irish music. You know, you've probably seen them on PBS. They've been around for a bit now.
15: The group has sold millions of albums and performed on some of the world's premier stages since its debut.
19: They only tour the United States in the month of September leading into October. So we're excited that, again, we were able to get on their tour schedule.
15: Sunday's concert begins at 7:30 p.m., Remaining tickets are available at the PAC website and box office, ranging from $49 to $79, with Cloud Club seating at $20. Today's date, September 25th, or 925-925, reminiscent of the iconic Dolly Parton song. That means today is recognized across Ohio as Give Like Dolly Day. The local chapters of the United Way are having a friendly competition pitting Tuscarawas County against Wayne and Holmes counties to see which can donate the most to Dolly Parton's Imagination Library this week. Donations will be collected at the football games between Dover and West Holmes and New Philadelphia at Worcester. If you go to those games, look for the Dolly Parton cutout to get your picture taken and to donate some money to her cause. Now sports. We have a lot of football this weekend. Tonight, it's Football Friday Night, brought to you by Domino's here on WJER. On the radio, we have Dover at West Holmes. Then New Philadelphia is playing at Worcester, and that is a video live stream. You can watch it as it happens on the Big Z Sports YouTube channel. Also go there for three more games: Indian Valley at Ridgewood, Newcomerstown at Malvern, and Garaway at Tuskegee Valley. Our football coverage starts just after 5 o'clock with the Big Z Sports Show. Kickoff is at 7 o'clock. We also have college football on Saturday. Ohio State hosts Illinois. That game kicks off at noon. Then the Browns play the Panthers in Cleveland on Sunday at 1. That's all right here on WJER. Last night here on the radio, we celebrated the Guardians clinching a playoff spot by beating the Boston Red Sox 1-0. They are one game in front of the White Sox for the lead in the American League Central Division. Cleveland has three games in Kansas City this weekend with the goal of clinching the Central Division. If they don't, they will be a wild card team. That's all for news and sports. Weather's on the way. For WJER, I'm Bill Hammerstrom on the Voice of the Valley.
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20: see mostly sunny sky this afternoon. High temperature on this Friday in the upper 60s. Mostly clear tonight. Chilly. Low temperature in the middle 40s. Saturday, a mostly sunny sky with a high temperature near 70 degrees. Mostly clear Saturday night with lows in the upper 40s to near 50. A nor'easter may try to throw a few more clouds and mix in with our sunshine Sunday and Monday, but it stays dry locally. High temperatures Sunday and Monday in the upper 60s. I'm Severe Weather Team 9 meteorologist Jeff Exelon.
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0: AM 1450 and 100.9 FM, WJER. Laurel Quillen with you on a Friday. Thanks for hanging out with me. Maybe we'll catch a movie this weekend. The Quaker Cinema Entertainment Report on WJER is a service of the Quaker Cinema on West High Avenue in downtown New Philadelphia. 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Keep listening this afternoon for the Bell Store Song of the Day, your chance to win a $50 Bell Stores cash card. You can use it for gasoline. You could also use it for car washes, snacks, drinks, hot or cold, pretty much anything at the Bell Stores. $50 worth could be yours this afternoon with the Bell Store Song of the Day. This time around, you are listening for the number one song in America from the year 1969. It was number one on this date in America in the year 1969. The Archies singing Sugar Sugar. Oh, honey, honey. When you hear that song play this afternoon, that's when you will want to start calling the contest line. Try to be caller number six to win 330-364-WJER. You can jot down that number in case you need it later. If you don't already have it memorized or saved into your phone, that's the number you want to call when you hear the Bell Store Song of the Day. The Archies, Sugar Sugar, taking us back to 1969. Again, that number to call later when you hear the song, 330-364 WJER. Good luck, because you'll want to be caller number six when you hear it this afternoon with the Bell Store Song of the Day on the way on WJER.
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1: I'm Kate Burdett on the Ohio News Network. Southwest Ohio had more business closures than anywhere else in the state in August and now has more layoff announcements. ONN's Brianna Albizu explains.
2: Ohio has recorded 64 WARN notices affecting more than 8,000 workers this year due to layoffs and closures. Order Delivery Services has announced a permanent closing of its Cincinnati hub affecting 179 employees, with operations ending by November 26th. Republic National, one of the country's largest wine distributors, twice delayed the closure of its Cincinnati corporate offices. But now that final closure date has been confirmed as this coming Tuesday, September 29th, an Urban Farm also shut down.
1: The Cleveland Orchestra is on strike. Candace Hare of ONN affiliate WKYC-TV has that story.
3: The walkout, it started at midnight after musicians and management could not reach a new contract. And the Cleveland Orchestra is part of the country's historic Big Five orchestras. Musicians say they should be compensated fairly and have a voice in issues, including their working conditions. The union also adds that it's important to them to have a contract that keeps them competitive with other major orchestras around the country. This is something that was looming for days.
1: And Columbus City Attorney Zach Klein announced the city has settled with Kia and Hyundai for $1 million after accusing the corporations of knowingly selling vehicles with substandard anti-theft technology. I'm Kate Burdett on the Ohio News Network.
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11: See mostly sunny sky this afternoon. High temperature on this Friday in the upper 60s. Mostly clear tonight. Chilly. Low temperature in the middle 40s. Saturday, a mostly sunny sky with a high temperature near 70 degrees. Mostly clear Saturday night with lows in the upper 40s to near 50. A nor'easter may try to throw a few more clouds and mix in with our sunshine Sunday and Monday, but it stays dry locally. High temperatures Sunday and Monday in the upper 60s. I'm Severe Weather Team 9 meteorologist Jeff Exelon.

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6: Good afternoon, this is Paul Keels. Cleveland Guardians begin their final regular season series tonight in Kansas City facing the Royals. This after they clinched a postseason berth last night. Manager Stephen Vogt and his Guardians with a win in Boston to lock up an invite to the postseason for the third straight year.
7: No, it burns every time. It feels good every time. And I'll tell you what, these guys earned it and more, and I couldn't be more proud of them. We know we're not done yet. We know we got three big games, but we're going to enjoy the crap out of tonight.
6: And Kansas City tonight, Gavin Williams to pitch for the Guardians against the Royals' Noah Cameron. Cleveland still maintains a one-game lead over Chicago, holding down the top spot in the AL Central. The White Sox are at home with Colorado tonight. Meanwhile, the Cincinnati Reds begin their final series of the season tonight in Toronto. Nick Lodolo pitching for the Reds. The Blue Jays send Jose Soriano to the hill. Weather concerns in the Northeast prompting doubleheaders in a couple of series that have playoff implications. One of them at Fenway Park. Fifth inning of the first of a twin bill. Chicago Cubs lead the Boston Red Sox 3-0. Starting a little later this afternoon, it'll be Baltimore and New York to take on the Yankees. College football tonight in the Big Ten. Fifth-ranked Indiana hosts Northwestern. Seventh-ranked Ohio State is at home tomorrow with Illinois at 12 noon. There are unconfirmed reports that Ohio State's opener next year against Bowling Green, which has been on the books since September 4th, will be moved to August 28th on what had been known as Week 0. This comes as all Division I teams are to begin play on that August weekend. Nick Chubb signed a one-day contract with the Cleveland Browns to retire as a member of that organization today. This is the Ohio News Network.
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pour a little sugar on it. We are the Voice of the Valley, WJER, with the Bell Store Song of the Day, The Archies, my personal favorite cartoon band out of all the cartoon bands, with Sugar Sugar. It was the number one song on this date in America in 1969, and today it was the Bell Store Song of the Day. Congratulations to Michelle with one L, just like our Michelle Spring in the morning here at WJER, but she wins that $50 Bell Stores gift card. Congratulations to Michelle. We'll have another chance for you to win the Bell Store Song of the Day, an opportunity to get your hands on that $50 gift card from the Bell Stores and WJER.

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4: News, I'm John Saucier. President Trump's state visit for Chinese President Xi Jinping coming to an end today. So, Mr. Trump, how did the meetings go?
5: I think our farmers are going to be very happy. A lot of very positive things happened.
4: Well, President Xi thanking President Trump for the hospitality.
6: Well, I want to thank the Honorable President and the First Lady for everything they've done for myself and my wife during this visit. Everything is done to the highest order of perfection, and there is thought in every little detail, and it's greatly appreciated.
4: The Chinese president speaking through an interpreter. President Trump at a state dinner last night. The two leaders had talks about the Middle East, tariffs, and AI, among other subjects. A nor'easter has intensified, generating storm force winds and massive waves along the East Coast. This is a big one. Millions of people are under warnings with dangerous conditions expected through the weekend. 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
7: This is Jamie Hambaugh for WTUZ and WJER News this hour. A horse in the Mineral City area has tested positive for West Nile virus, according to the Tuscarawas County Health Department. Health officials say the case is a sign that West Nile virus is circulating among local mosquitoes. Horses do not spread the virus directly to people or other horses, but an infected horse indicates the presence of infected mosquitoes in the area. Residents are encouraged to protect themselves by using insect repellent, wearing long sleeves and pants outdoors, avoiding mosquitoes around dawn and dusk, and eliminating standing water where mosquitoes can breed. Horse owners are urged to talk with their veterinarians about West Nile vaccination and to seek veterinary care if a horse develops weakness, stumbling, muscle tremors, or other neurological symptoms. Most people infected with West Nile virus have no symptoms. Dover firefighters quickly contained a kitchen wall fire Wednesday evening at 106 Lincoln Avenue. Captain Mike Mosser says crews arrived around 5:30 p.m. to moderate smoke and flames coming from the wall beside the stovetop.
8: What it looks like is that the material next to the stovetop over the course of time had been heating and cooling from their cooking, and that it had just charred enough and that it caught the wall surface on fire, and it spread into the inside of the wall.
7: Mosser says the damage was limited to about $2,500, roughly $2,000 to the wall and $500 to the stove. Firefighters opened the wall and used only a small amount of water to put the fire out. There were no injuries. The family left the home for the night but was expected to return after cleanup. Dover City officials have cleaned up the clutter and will auction off dozens of items on the internet. Mayor Shane Ganeau says some of them are no longer needed with the move to a new municipal building, but most are the result of a citywide cleanup.
8: As we went through the municipal center project, we really went through a lot of our facilities and tried to determine what was needed and what had just been taking up space in some places for years.
7: The city has made about $262,000 over the past 24 years through internet auctions of surplus property. The auction website is govdeals.com. The biggest item on the auction list is a 2007 bucket truck. There are also generators, safes, fire equipment, and a lot of chairs, desks, and filing cabinets. Ganeau believes the city has kept anything of historic or sentimental value. And that's a look at news for this hour. For WTUZ, WJER News, I'm Jamie Hambaugh. Up next, the Big Z Sports Show.
9: 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Major equity averages ticked higher as the S&P 500 pushed towards the 7,740 level, recovering from brief midweek declines. This positive momentum positioned the broader index for a winning week, buoyed by stabilizing bond markets and a temporary cooling in energy costs. The Dow Jones Industrial Average is up to end the day at 1,830. S&P 500 also up to end at 7,742. And NASDAQ also up to end at 27,065. In stocks of local interest, American Electric Power is up to end at $118.18. JP Morgan Chase is up today to end at $342.48. Sherwin-Williams is up today to end at $329.66. Timken is up today to end at $117.79. And Zimmer Biomet, also up to end at $91.06. 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
11: Tonight, clear and chilly, low 46. Saturday, mostly sunny with a high of 70 degrees. Mainly clear Saturday night, lows in the upper 40s to near 50. Sunday, sunshine will mix with a few more clouds. Afternoon highs in the upper 60s. A partly sunny sky Monday. It stays dry, highs in the upper 60s. I'm Severe Weather Team 9 meteorologist Jeff Exline.
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13: The second half of the high school football season starts tonight. Yes, I cannot believe it is. It is the second half of high school football in the 2026 season, and conference play in full swing now.
14: You know it's getting to that part of the year because we got the first rankings released this week.
13: Yep.
14: So, and those don't come out until you're getting deeper into
15: the
14: season.
15: And pretty soon, Game 10 will be here.
14: Well, you're pushing it forward, aren't you?
13: I am. Ray of sunshine in here.
15: No, I'm not saying. I'm just stating facts.
13: Listen, we've got the Amici's Bowl tonight.
14: We do.
13: And, of course, because we have the Amici's Bowl, we have Amici's.
15: We get to celebrate?
14: Yes, we do.
13: Yes, we do. And Alan hooked us up.
14: He did. Yeah, we got a chicken bacon ranch out there, of course. That's the staple.
13: That's the staple, yeah.
14: But yep. I'm going to tell you this. He sent two of the deep dish pepperoni and cheese pizza. It's a new item.
15: Yeah,
14: the
15: I
14: new
15: saw deep that. Dish.
14: Yeah. Is it,
15: you haven't tried it yet.
14: I have.
15: Oh, you, oh, oh, oh. Oh, so got, you can give us a review of
14: I
15: it.
14: I got then. The sample that a couple weeks ago down at the Extra Point Show.
15: All right.
14: Unbelievable.
13: Well, that's good news.
14: Just when you thought something good couldn't get better, it did.
13: It did. All right. Yeah. You know, before we get to cracking here, we've got two things to handle.
14: Real quick, though.
13: Okay.
14: The Amici's Bowl.
13: Yes.
14: I don't want to take credit for that. That was Robert Radcliffe who commented on our post on Monday.
13: Okay.
14: Who was the one that nabbed it, the Amici's Bowl.
13: Right.
14: So okay, I want to make sure if by chance he's listening,
15: He gets credit.
14: I want to make sure credit is given where it's due.
13: Well, listen, Robert, we appreciate you listening. We appreciate you following us on Facebook.
14: Yes.
13: And we appreciate your comments. And see, fans, comments can be used.
14: They just have to catch our attention.
13: We just have to catch our attention. That caught our attention.
14: It did.
13: Okay, so let's go through a couple housekeeping items here.
14: Oh, wow.
15: Oh,
14: right off the right, like, out of the gate?
13: Right,
15: like,
13: out of
15: school.
13: The gate.
15: Okay.
13: Yeah. Listen, I'm getting ready to go to the beach. So I'm wrapping things up.
14: Okay,
13: I'm ready to go.
14: You're tidying your area.
13: I'm tidying my area. Listen, I didn't plan on repairing. By the way, did you see my trash can exploded?
14: No,
13: did I send
14: didn't.
13: You that picture?
14: No.
13: No? Yeah, I had a trash can that exploded in my kitchen the other day.
14: Wow.
13: So I had to make a trip to a store to get a new trash can.
15: Ooh,
14: yeah.
13: Yeah, it may or may not have gotten stuck, and I may or may not have thrown it. So everybody asked me, well, what happened? It broke. it just broke. So, yeah, that's kind of the week that it's been going for me.
14: Okay.
13: But, yeah, so anyway, housekeeping items. First things first, the week six schedule.
14: Yes, absolutely.
13: Let's do that.
14: The game you're going to hear right here on 99.9, Ridgewood. They are hosting the Indian Valley Braves. The Amici Bowl. Yes. Newcomers Town, they're at Malvern. That game can be seen on the YouTube channel. Garraway is at Tuskegee Valley, also on the YouTube channel. New Philadelphia, they travel up to Worcester. Guess what?
13: Oh,
14: also on the YouTube
13: channel. Yeah,
14: Dover, they're at West Holmes. That game can be heard right here on 100.9 FM. Strasburg, they're at Buckeye Trail. Bridgeport is at Conotton Valley. Sandy Valley is at Claymont. East Canton is at TCC. Triway is at Fairless. Harrison Central is at Barnesville. And Carrollton is at Alliance.
13: All right. Definitely a... Not as many games.
14: No.
13: Is what we had a week ago.
14: Isn't it crazy how league play starts and the list almost
15: shrinks.
13: Yeah, our schedule condenses. All right. So the other housekeeping item is I got to get a music bed for this, but this is our educational segment brought to you by Adam Sawaski.
15: Man.
13: And what are we getting edumacated on this week?
14: Well, I kind of feel like I let the team down. I didn't really think of anything. So what I'm going to do, because obviously last week didn't work. I'm going to bring it up again.
13: Oh, it didn't what?
14: AI imaging.
13: Okay.
14: It's just not
13: it.
14: Good.
13: It's not.
14: I saw one about a game tonight that I literally had to stare
13: was
14: at.
13: Was it the Dover Quakers again?
14: No, that one's probably tucked in the archives for maybe basketball season.
13: Okay. All right.
14: This one was actually the Indian Valley Ridgewood game, and I had no clue what was happening there. But it is what it is. You know, at some point, like I said, it's not a big deal to just use, I don't know, helmets or school logos.
13: Yeah.
14: Or
13: it's real easy to find school logos.
14: Yes, and actually, even a picture from each team or something.
13: Anything.
14: Something real is what I'm getting at.
13: Yes, yeah. You have to use real pictures. AI images, they don't always know everything.
15: No, they do not.
14: No.
13: You know, AI does not know stuff. I just did a story for my show tomorrow morning about an AI-controlled robotic hand that walks like Thing from
15: the Addams Family.
14: Wow. No kidding. Wow.
13: I said, if you don't think AI is coming to get us all someday,
14: yeah,
13: just keep watching.
14: Yeah.
13: Because it's coming.
14: You know, you did not put the kibosh on the weather, by the way. I wanted to bring that up.
13: Oh, yeah. Right.
14: Because remember last week, he was like, man, this weather this year has just been fabulous. And I'm like, well.
15: And usually it turns.
14: Yeah. But he lucked out. It's so nice outside.
13: Man.
14: I mean, I'm sure all of our crews would probably like to even be outside calling the game.
13: I mean, we could have done the show from the fair like I asked.
14: We could have.
13: It's so nice outside.
14: And all those people over there walking right now were probably like, what?
13: what are those guys doing? Hi, T County Fair people.
14: Yes,
13: we hope you're having a good time over there enjoying the tractor pools.
14: Yeah.
13: And tonight and tomorrow.
14: But it's not the end of the world to sit outside and do a broadcast.
13: No, I mean, it's not. Man, I'm telling you what, it's nice. Yeah, we're not doing it from a van.
14: No.
15: Wow.
13: Yeah, that always has to get brought up.
14: Yeah.
13: There was nothing like that night. But, yeah, man, hopefully everybody's listening over at the fair. Hopefully you're having a good time. And listen, the first couple of days of the fair didn't have the best weather. It was a little swampy over there.
14: Yeah, but I'll tell you what, I'm sure they're making up for it now. From basically Wednesday afternoon till Sunday, the weather looks great.
15: I came by there about 20, 25 minutes ago, and it just, people were streaming in.
13: Yeah, it was packed yesterday. You know, usually parking when it gets past South School where Brittany teaches, you know, it's usually, you can tell it's packed. It was way past South School.
14: Yeah. It's going to be good. It's good for them. This is fair weather, too.
13: Oh, you ain't a kid.
14: You know, throw a hoodie on.
13: Hoodie and shorts?
14: Yeah.
13: Nothing like that kind of weather.
14: Exactly.
13: I just don't like what comes after it.
14: Yeah. So.
13: But anyway, all right. Well, thank you for the educational update.
14: I wish I had better, but.
13: Well, that's okay.
14: But sometimes it's worth revisiting something that doesn't get fixed.
13: Listen, I'll have plenty of time on my hands this week. I'll think of something.
14: Okay.
13: Maybe I can help you out with the educational piece. But yes, please don't use AI images. Find a real picture. Find a helmet. Find a school logo. Find something. Don't use AI images. All right. 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
13: 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Chris Gale, Adam Sawesky, Roger Metzger here with you. The Big Z Sports Show, fueled by TMK Valley Propane. Time to start breaking down some games. We will start with the Harrison Central Huskies. 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They took on Martins Ferry last week, and they lost that game 49-0. We did not get any stats in for them this week, so not a whole lot to go off of. I know that when you lose 49-0, there's probably not a whole lot of stats to go
15: from.
13: No,
15: there's not.
14: They're just dealing with a lot of youth this year,
13: yes.
14: A lot of changeover, which happens in every program. And their schedule's not helping them at all.
13: No, it's not. It's been brutal for them. I mean, you know, you figure they played 6-5. Well, a Claymont team that was 6-5 in the playoffs last year, East Palestine that was 8-4 in the playoffs last year, Strasburg 8-4 in the playoffs last year, Union Local 8-4 in the playoffs last year, and Martins Ferry 7-3 and barely missed the playoffs.
15: Yeah,
13: and now they got Barnesville, who's 5-0, who was 9-3 in a playoff team last year. So, and then they got Indian Creek, who was 9-2 in a playoff team last year, and then Edison in week 9, who was 6-5 in a playoff team. I mean, my goodness, the gauntlet that they've had. And like you said, they've got the youth move. They've got a sophomore quarterback in Kingston Smith. They've got a junior running back in Allen Wade, who's had a really good season for them. He was a Hats Off Award winner in week number 2 for us. But junior wide receiver Lance Smith, sophomore running back Chad McAfee, sophomore wide receiver Colson Crothers, and freshman running back Nelson Land. There's no seniors in there.
14: No.
13: So you wonder why, you know, they're having to take it on the chin a little bit this year. But next year, I think this team's going to be much improved and ready to go.
15: Well, you would think so. I mean, like you say, playing this tough competition is only going to make them better down the road.
13: Right. And Anthony Hayes, good coach.
14: He is.
13: In his ninth season. And, you know, we'll see what happens with the second half of the year. But they get Barnesville tonight on the road.
15: Yeah.
13: What do we know about the Shamrocks?
15: They're good.
13: Ooh. When you get the RMN that starts out, okay.
15: Barnesville last week was a big 48-6 winner over Monroe Central. In that game, Trey Tolliver had 4 touchdowns, 177 yards rushing. Colt Carpenter threw a touchdown pass and also ran for another. Barnesville leads the overall series 8-0 over Harrison Central. They've played 8 times, but they have not played since 2006. You would think that Barnesville and Harrison Central in that area down there in the southeastern, have not played in 20 years. I thought that was kind of strange.
14: It's a little interesting.
13: Nothing but a better time for Harrison Central to pull the upset tonight, right?
15: Yeah, exactly. But I tell you what, it will be difficult to do.
13: Yeah, absolutely. As Harrison Central again taking on Barnesville, we'll try and keep you posted on that one. Again, the game breakdown for Harrison Central brought to you by Backcountry Construction, LLC. Next game we'll talk about, the Strasburg Tigers. Their game breakdown brought to you by Needenthal & Company. And head coach Mo got to hang out with Anthony Munoz today. Did you see that?
14: I did not.
15: Yeah, I know Gary Spinelli. He was up at the Hall of Fame. Is that right?
13: And they came down to Strasburg.
15: Oh, cool.
13: And he made a visit to Vegas.
15: Wow.
13: Yeah, was hanging out. There's a lot of pictures out there. He was in the school talking to the kids, a lot of football players. And, you know, really cool deal. When you see Anthony Munoz get a picture with Gary Spinell, he kind of towers over him a little bit.
14: Yeah.
13: Coach Mo's even worse.
14: Yeah.
13: Pretty cool deal. We'll have to ask Coach Mo about that if they get the win tonight over Buckeye Trail and we get the chance to talk to him.
14: Yeah.
13: They lost to Shadyside in a tight one last week, 22-19, their first loss of the 2026 season. Game was tied at 0 after the first quarter. Shadyside led 7-0 at halftime, 15-12 after 3. They outgained Strasburg 325-263. Shadyside had 3 turnovers, but 2 from Strasburg kind of, you know, equaled that out a little bit. Brody Boffman, 207 yards, 3 touchdowns through the air. Kaiser Thomas just couldn't. The run game in general couldn't get going. Strasburg, 20 carries for 56 yards.
14: Wow.
13: But Shadyside, 50 carries for 214.
14: So they run the ball.
13: You think. But their quarterback was 10 of 15 for 111 yards and a touchdown, too. Dude, that's they ran, what, 65 plays in that game.
14: Wow.
13: That's a lot.
14: That's a lot of, long drives is what that is.
13: You ain't kidding. You know, Strasburg, 20 carries, like I said, on 56 yards, 14 of 24 through the air for 207. Tanner Tucker, you know, our McIntyre Realty player of the game in week number three, had an interception on defense, had a touchdown reception. And Braxton Gehring, the sophomore wide receiver, 105 yards on three catches and two touchdowns for the Tigers in their loss last week. They get Buckeye trailed this week, and what do we know about the Warriors? And they'll take them on the road, of course.
15: They're offensively challenged.
13: All right. Okay. Man, he's on it this week. Yeah. The one-liners from Raj this week are epic.
15: They've scored just 12 points in five games this year. Ooh, so that's not good.
13: No, and Strasburg only gives up 13.
15: And they've been shut out three times in five games. So and they just can't get anything going offensively. Defensively, they're not that great either. They've given up 39 points a game. So
13: and
15: they're having a hard time down at Lower City.
13: Yep.
15: Yeah.
13: Yeah. And Strasburg averages just shy of 35 a game. So yeah.
14: So the numbers are lining up in the favor of the Tigers.
13: Yeah. I would say so. To open up IBC play. This is the second of three in a row on the road for Strasburg, and I mean,
14: we mentioned first rankings came out. Strasburg currently sits at number six in Division 7, Region 27.
13: Yeah, so, good. Thank you for those. Yes. If you can pull those, that's awesome.
14: Yep.
13: Good deal. Well, Strasburg's sitting right where they want to be. If they would have got the win over Shadyside last week, I think they'd be a little higher.
14: And actually, Shadyside's in the same region. They're sitting at two after the win.
13: Well, there you go.
14: So, and
15: that was a big win for them.
14: I think those would have just flip flopped if Strasburg would have won.
13: Yeah, absolutely. They get Newcomerstown next week on the road before East Canton at home in week number eight. So again, Strasburg's game breakdown brought to you by Niedenthal and Company, and we will keep you posted with that one. I know we've got Dale's there.
14: Down there. Yeah, sorry, I already deleted it.
13: No, you're good. Dale's there, so he'll keep us updated on what's going on with Strasburg. The Fairless Falcons, their game breakdown brought to you by 21 Tire and Auto. And A.J. Sarbaugh got the they lost to Orville 25-20. Another tight game last week as they fall to 3-2 on the year. Mikey Ritterbeck, 103 yards and two touchdowns through the air. Had a touchdown on the ground. I mean, he's having a phenomenal year. Jack Kirby couldn't get a lot going on the ground game. Fairless, 23 carries, 98 yards. They only had the 103 through the air. So just not a lot going offensively. Orville must be pretty stout on defense.
14: Yeah, I actually had a chance to talk to Coach Sarbaugh this week, and he said that they were having a lot of success with their special teams.
13: Yeah.
14: So they actually started every drive, all their drives, with they were averaging like the 40, 45-yard line as a start.
15: Well, that makes a big difference.
14: So that's why he even said, he goes, our offensive stats are not going to look good at all from last week because we had a short field.
13: Yeah.
14: And he said they had a couple, there was three or four drives, they had the kind of those drive-stopping calls go against them.
13: Yeah.
14: He said the combination of that just kind of, you know, kind of caused the outcome.
13: Yeah, just kind of bit them. I mean, you know, when you look at Fairless, they average 129 yards through five games on the ground, nine touchdowns. 152, almost 153 through the air, and 11 touchdowns, only three interceptions. You know, the offense has been playing well. You know, but if your return game's going good with Bronson Brown and some of the other guys back there, Ontrell Hunter, Jack Kirby, CJ Pomneo, all kind of returning kicks and doing things on special teams as well.
14: Yeah.
13: When you give Mikey Ritterbeck the chance to throw the football, you know, he can get it done. And they got Triway at home tonight, so they're hoping for a little ring of fire. What do we know about the Titans?
15: It could be another. This should be a very good ball game. Let's put it that way.
13: Yeah, I think so too.
15: Triway's 4-1 coming in. They're 1-1 in the league. Junior Austin Hauser, he had four scores and 118 yards last week as Triway blanked Tuslaw 51-0. And then to balance that out, they also have a nice throwing game. Jackson Clippinger had two touchdown passes for Triway. So he was 11-16 with 158 yards passing. So they like to do both. So It's kind of a little bit like what Fairless does. They like to run the football a lot, and Fairless likes to throw with the Mikey Ritterbeck.
13: So yeah, and Fairless, you know, the stats through four games, because I didn't get their defensive stats last week, but through four games, only averaging 101 yards given up on the ground, only 78 through the air. Mm-hmm. So good defense.
15: This could be a, yeah, this could Fairless, be a good test defense. For him, yeah.
13: And every time I hear Titans, I think, ooh. You know, remember the Titans?
14: Yeah.
13: What a great movie that was, by the way. But
14: Fairless sits it, at the cutoff point. They actually sit at number 12 right now in Division 5, Region 17. Obviously, this is the first polls that came out. Yep. We have four more weeks of results that will affect these the rest of the season.
13: Oh, absolutely. And obviously, Fairless was on that edge last year and missed out. So hopefully they can, you know, propel their way up. A big win over Triway tonight will go a long way to moving that up.
14: There's a lot of points to be had in that game.
13: Absolutely. Yes. Again, their game breakdown brought to you by 21 Tire and Auto. And we'll switch over to the Conotton Valley Rockets. And their game breakdown brought to you by C3 Excavating. They take on Bridgeport tonight. They defeated Weirton Madonna 48-12. I know Coach O'Hara kind of said it was nice to finally have that one of those games that it was kind of a no-doubter, right? They didn't have to have any questions. They just kind of put it on them. They led 26-0 after the first quarter, 40-0 at halftime, and they were able to build a little bit of depth. Is of course, Caden Leggett had four touchdowns, 346 yards through the air. Garrett Ryder, another good game. His line on my sheet keeps getting longer with all the awards he keeps winning. 109 yards and a touchdown. He also had two carries, 41 yards and a touchdown on the ground. And he had a pick on defense. That kid is just having himself a season.
14: He really is. I mean, whatever they need done, he's doing it from all aspects of the game.
13: All three phases.
14: Yes, he is.
13: And, you know, Higginbotham doing his thing, 227 yards on nine catches and a touchdown. And, by the way, they had two rushing touchdowns last week. Tyler Kowalski had one from 8 yards out. And Nick Mullen had the touchdown catch. They had another touchdown on the ground. I can't find. Oh, it was Ryder. Ryder and Kowalski both had rushing touchdowns for Conotton Valley. Only their third rushing touchdown of the season.
15: Yeah.
14: Wow.
13: To 17 through the air.
14: Holy cow.
13: Yeah. So, yeah. They averaged 19 yards on the ground, 280 through the air.
14: And what's crazy is you could almost factor those offensive stats into being for 4 weeks because we know how the Newcomerstown game went, right. And there wasn't much that happened there.
13: Right.
14: So you divisor a four. It gets real impressive.
13: Right. And, you know, on defense, again, the problem, right, they give up 213 on the ground, and they only give up 79 through the air. So, again, pass defense and pass offense, really good. Rush defense and rush offense need a little bit of work. What do we know about the Bulldogs?
15: Bulldogs 2 and 3 coming in, but they like to throw the football. So there you go, Chris. I mean, Aiden Kinsey last week had a pair of touchdown passes, one to Isaac Benda of 44 yards. Another one to Ashton Smith of 47. So they like to throw the football. So that could bode well for the Rockets.
13: Yeah, that could fall right into their hands. Of course, Conotton Valley will have old Zebby out there covering the game. I'm sure we'll talk to him with an Ensley live look-in coming up a little bit later at halftime.
14: Conotton Valley currently sits on the outside looking in Division 7, Region 27. They're sitting in 14th right now. So obviously they're one that got some work to do. And, you know, these games that they're supposed to win or, you know, they're hoping they should win, you got to get the win.
13: You got to get it done. Yes, absolutely. One more game breakdown before we take a quick timeout. The Carrollton Warriors, their game breakdown brought to you by Golden Protective Services. They take on Alliance. They travel up there tonight. Last week they lost to Howland 27-7. Howland led 7-0 after the first quarter, 13-0 at halftime, and then they just kind of pulled away after that. Howland outgained Carrollton 372-219. Brody Gonda got some time at quarterback. He had 14 yards through the air, 15 and a touchdown on the ground. Jayshon Gerber, 160 yards through the air, 29 on the ground. Levi Kiko back, only had the 6 carries for 17 yards. I'm sure they're probably trying to just work him slowly back into things, right? Probably got some carries in the first half, and they probably shut him down in the second half is my guess. Yeah, Drew Gecko, 5 catches, 22 yards, or Drew Garrow, sorry, for the Carrollton Warriors. Carrollton, again, 25 carries, 59 yards on the ground. Hallen had 130 yards on the ground, but 242 through the air. So Hallen definitely opened them up a little bit on the passing game.
14: It just seems like Carrollton's another one of those teams, they offensively, they just can't. They can't get it moving.
13: Yeah, it's the identity, right? A couple teams still searching for that identity, and you just don't know who the Carrollton Warriors are yet. And they travel up and take on Alliance tonight. What do we know about the Aviators?
15: Aviators 2-3 coming in last week at a 41-10 win at, over Minerva. They rushed the ball 32 times for nearly 427 yards.
13: Oh, boy. That's
15: because their quarterback had 145 of that on 14 carries. His name is Cash Bricker. And Trevin Wilkes had 190 yards on 14 carries. So they like to run the football.
13: Yes, they do. If you're Carrollton, you might want to bring, you know, 10 in the box and and keep a spy on
15: because
13: their quarterback.
15: They were only 2 of 4 passing last week. So they're obviously a ground-oriented
13: So you're telling me that they're kind of like newcomers now.
15: I was thinking the same thing.
13: Yeah. So the Carrollton Warriors, again, they travel up to Alliance here in week number 6. And their game breakdown brought to you by Golden Protective Services. When we come back, we'll talk a little TCC, and then we'll get in to the teams playing each other in the IBC, particularly right after this with Big Z Sports.
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13: Head coach Sluss.
14: Yes. He's probably sitting down there getting ready for the Amici's Bowl.
13: He's getting ready for the Amici's Bowl, and he probably heard himself on the radio, and he was all giddy.
14: Yes.
13: So, yeah.
14: Yes.
13: All right. Let's move into the TCC Saints and their game breakdown brought to you by Mario Iono Construction. They are 3-2 on the year after 5 weeks. That is a feel-good story.
14: It is.
13: They defeated Federal Hocking 48-14. They outgained Hocking 324-211. Nick Lasecki only needed two passes. He had 89 yards on 2-for-2. Had a forced fumble on defense also. Ellis Jackson, 3 touchdowns on 4 carries. Pretty good numbers.
15: Pretty efficient.
13: Pretty good numbers. He had 1 catch for 65 yards, and he returned the opening second-half kickoff for a tutty.
14: He did. Yes.
13: Kid is playing well, the junior tailback is. Grady Stein was our Hats Off Award winner last week. 7 carries, 106 yards, and 3 touchdowns.
14: Yes.
13: He had himself a game as well. And Chase Hostetler, 11 carries, 125 yards, and he got his first career touchdown, did Chase Hostetler. So pretty cool deal. They racked up 235 yards to TCC on the ground, and Federal Hocking only managed 93 on the ground, 102 through the air. They get East Canton tonight, and you know, we know what Sandy Valley did to East Canton last week.
15: Tuskegee Valley,
13: Tuskegee,
15: right?
13: Tuskegee Valley, yeah. Sorry, Tuskegee Valley. And what 30, Sandy Valley almost did 30, to them 2 weeks
15: exactly,
13: ago.
15: Exactly,
13: right.
15: 30-20.
13: Yeah.
15: 30-20, they defeated Spider Miller's crew. And
13: yeah.
15: Colby Schrader was their main guy last week. He had 3 scores for East Canton. He had 176 yards on 28 carries, so... something, obviously, I'm sure that Coach Iono will be aware of is Colby Schrader tonight.
14: Okay. Yeah, I mean, and the good thing is, you know, obviously they get to be at home. They're back home tonight, you know, because
15: yeah,
14: Federal
15: right.
14: Hocking, I think he said it was like 2 hours and 15 minutes or something like that to get down to play that game. That's a long road
15: that
14: trip.
15: That is a long trip.
14: And get this, they're sitting at number 13 in Division 7.
15: So you get a win tonight. You get a win tonight and get 4 in a row. You are right in the mix of things.
14: Yeah, absolutely.
13: Well, and listen, TCC is really, you know, they're kind of the feel-good surprise so far this year.
14: Yes.
13: And with East Canton coming in, not to take anything away from East Canton because they've been playing well, but they've also, you know, they probably should have lost that Sandy Valley game.
14: Yeah.
13: They lost to Tuskegee Valley last week. Kind of like TCC's chances this week.
14: Yeah. I mean, it looks like it should line up pretty well. And, you know, it's one of those things. It's, you know, Coach Iono, I'm sure he tells his kids every week, we have to play a clean game. And we can't have mistakes because mistakes always lead to points. And, yes, they're improved, but they're not to that level yet.
15: Correct.
14: Where you can get some mistakes
15: and get away with it,
14: yeah.
13: Absolutely. Well, we'll see if TCC can continue rolling or the Fighting Spider Millers will stop them in their tracks. But they got to travel down here to Art Tyner Field. And then next week, Malvern TCC also at Art Tyner Field as we get the IVC schedule rolling.
14: Yeah, it's a couple home games for them then.
13: Yeah, a couple home games, like back that. To back, yeah. All right, let's hop into the OCC, shall we? And we'll talk a little Dover Tornadoes as their game breakdown brought to you by Haas Body Shop as they got the win over Ashland last week, 39-21. And listen, I'm just going to start off with this. I did not get confirmation from head coach Matt Reese on
15: about the field goals.
13: Yeah, I didn't get a call from him or a text or an email. But I didn't ask either.
15: I was going to say, how about super reporter Travis McClellan? Did you get anything out of him?
13: I did not. I did not talk to Travis this week, but the kid kicked 2 47-yard field goals to Jacob Norelli.
14: I did see there was a comment on a post from Jacob's dad.
13: Okay.
14: And the research that he did, it is a, from what he can find, it is a school record as far as they know. They said the last longest field goal, I think, I could have swore they said Matt Reinhart kicked a 45 yarder.
13: Sounds
14: that
13: could right. Be right.
14: But yeah, sounds right. I just kind of, my only question, I thought Lucas Lane had some
13: Lucas
14: long
13: Lane
14: bombs.
13: Had some bombs too. Yeah.
14: Yeah. So I don't, I like I said, I'm not, I'm yeah, just saying that's get, what we've heard so
13: right.
14: far.
13: We didn't get confirmation, but maybe if we talk to head coach Matt Reese tonight, we'll ask him if he found that out. Yeah. I don't like to bug him during the week. You know what I mean? I bug him anyway because he always tells me, make sure you send me an email and remind me.
14: Yeah.
13: So I feel like I'm bugging him every single week I sent him an email to remind him about stats.
15: Talking about Dover's kick, Dover has had some great kickers over the years.
13: Goodness.
14: Yes.
15: Going back to your day.
13: Yeah,
15: I'm
13: Scott
15: sure,
13: Blend.
15: Right?
13: Scott
15: yes.
13: Blend back in the day was a really good kicker back in our day, yeah. I'll tell you what, it's impressive when the junior wide receiver kicker punter kicks 2 47-yarders in the same game. He had a 26-yard catch, too, for the Tornadoes. Dieter Weber, I'm hard-pressed to find a quarterback, maybe Caden Leggett, but him and Caden got to be neck and neck for being as accurate as they are for as many times as they throw the football. Dieter Weber, 20 of 26 for 332 and 2 touchdowns. 12 carries, 62 yards and a touchdown on the ground. I mean, Dieter is, man, he's hiking the Tornadoes up on the back and saying, let's ride, boys.
14: He is. Yeah, I mean, and what that tells me is when you only have 6 incompletions, he's being smart with every decision he makes,
15: right.
14: And that's huge in high school football.
13: Yeah, 447 yards did the Tornadoes have last week and no turnovers. And, you know, they did have the 8 penalties for 69 yards, but still. And they got 183 yards on the ground on 37 carries, too, which is almost a 5 average. So Dante Clark, another 6 catches, 119 and a touchdown. Cohen Murray had 88 yards on the ground, 72 yards receiving. Carson McGarry, 30 yards and a touchdown on the ground. You know, this team just keeps on rolling. And a shout-out to Cohen Von Kennel, too. The sophomore quarterback got some time. He went a 2 for 2 for 48 yards and a touchdown. So pretty cool by, Coach BVK's grandson getting
14: Absolutely. 2 for 2
13: in his first career touchdown at the varsity level.
14: Yeah, for sure. Dover, they are actually right now they're tied for 9th in Division 3 Region 11. So they're in a good spot. And I will add one thing before Roger throws this in. From what it's starting to look like in the OCC, it's kind of shaping up to be a 3-horse race.
13: Yeah.
14: And that we're going to find out more tonight.
13: Yep.
14: Dover, Philly, West Holmes.
13: Yep. Yeah.
14: So I'm kind of intrigued because I don't know much about West Holmes. So fill us in.
15: Like you said, West Holmes, 4-1, 2-0 in the league.
13: Mm-hmm.
15: And, of course, they're playing them at home. So they got a big win over Mansfield's Madison last week, 42-7. Braden Parsons, their guy that runs the show out there as far as quarterbacking goes. He threw just under 400 yards last week, had 4 scores, 4 TD passes. So he's really good. He completes 61% of his passes.
13: So you're saying this game might go to 11:30?
15: Well, I tell you what, it could. Yeah, we could get into a
13: shootout.
15: And he's thrown 16 scores this year, so he's really good. Coy Beachy has been their main target. He's had 33 catches for 607 yards and 7 scores. And then on top of that, they like to run the football. So Chris Williams has added nearly 500 yards and 6 scores. So, and defensively, they like to, they fly around. And, Coy Beachy leads away with 60 tackles. Oliver Fleming with 53. So they have really played really well under Coach Keaton Leppel out there. And It's going to be a battle tonight, and like you said, it could be a long tenured game.
13: Yeah, and we know how good quarterbacks are out there. They are kind of quarterback high school.
15: Yeah, well, Mason Wolf is that what he's
14: doing? They're in those fields out there somewhere.
13: Man,
14: just nobody's found
13: where
14: they're growing them at.
13: I'm telling you, they've been growing them for a while out there, all the way back to the early 2000s. So,
14: yeah, and that game can be heard right here on 100.9 FM. So that should be a dandy.
13: Yeah, absolutely. West Holmes taking on the Tornadoes, welcoming in the Tornadoes tonight for kind kind of starting to get a little bit of control of that OCC coming up. And we'll bump into one more game before we take another timeout. This one's going to be the Tuskegee Valley Trojans and the Garraway Pirates. And we'll start with Garraway. Their game breakdown brought to you by Eagle Machinery. And the Pirates lost a heartbreaker to Girard last week, 41-35. Girard outgained Garraway 393-269. Girard, the one turnover. Garraway, no turnovers. 97 yards total on the ground for Garraway, 172 through the air for Grady Miller, 172 yards, three touchdowns. Matt Fry, 70 yards and a touchdown on the ground. Braylon Books had an 88-yard kickoff return for a touchdown. Trey Miller, a touchdown receiving.

0: This wasn't a bad loss.
1: No.
2: You can learn a lot in a game like this. Yes. I mean, even though, you know.
1: Yeah, the rush defense did a good job. 31 carries, 105 yards, and only a 3.4 average. But they gave up 288 through the air on 20 of 29 passing. That's where you've got to kind of solidify things. They give up, Garaway does, 205.6 through the air.
0: Wow.
1: That's not where you like
2: learn. That's where you're learning. You got to try to control that somehow.
1: Yep, absolutely.
0: Yeah, Garaway, they sit at, they're number three in Division 6, Region 23.
1: Yeah, they're in good shape.
0: So, they're in great shape. So, definitely didn't hurt them. And I'm sure Coach Wallach and that great staff they have out there, if you can see a team like Girard come in and find your weaknesses.
1: Yep.
0: Guess what they can work on now?
1: Work on some of the weaknesses.
0: They know where those are at. So.
1: And going to try and find some more weaknesses will be the Tuskegee Valley Trojans. They come in at 3-2 on the year under head coach Kate Adams. They got the big win over East Canton. We talked about that, 30-20. It was 3-0 after the first quarter, 9-6 at halftime. Tuskegee Valley outgained East Canton 322-301. Tells you how tight this game was. East Canton had 3 turnovers to only 1 for Tuskegee Valley. Colton Adams, 135 yards and a touchdown through the air. Elijah Levengood, 81 yards on the ground, 42 yards receiving and a touchdown. And he had a pick on defense. Matt Little, 14 tackles on defense.
0: Wow.
1: Yeah, and Ooh. Beckham Himes didn't have any offensive stats, but had 15 tackles on defense. Hunter Witz, another one of those kids that's having an exceptional season,
0: is
1: the senior tailback linebacker. 12 carries, 107 yards, and a touchdown. He had one catch for 11 yards and 16 tackles, 7 for a loss, and a pick 6 on defense.
2: Man.
1: Yeah, he is another one of those Garrett Himes, Ryder Swiss Army
2: knives. Himes had 15 tackles.
1: Yeah, Himes had 15. Little had 14.
2: And Witz had 16.
1: Yeah. Wow. Yeah, what a defensive performance out of those three young men. And, again, Tuskegee Valley rushed for 187 yards, only threw for 135. They gave up 167 on the ground, only 134 through the air. But forcing those three big turnovers were key for Tuskegee Valley to get that 10-point win. We'll see what they can do against Garaway tonight.
0: And Tuskegee Valley, they're in Division 5, Region 17. They sit right behind Fairless. They're currently notched into the 13th spot. So,
1: yeah.
0: I mean, you want to talk about another boatload of points that could be available. Man.
1: Oh, boy. Yep. And you look at Tuskegee Valley, too, and it's another one of those feel-good stories where you sit back and you look, and when was the last time when the rankings come out that they're right there on that playoff cusp? It's been a few years.
0: It has.
1: And they get Garaway at home tonight.
0: Yes.
1: So, you know, those are all key things. I'm sure that place will be rocking.
0: Yeah.
1: I'm sure our buddy will be firing them up on the PA, right?
0: Old Stumpy
1: will be taking care of things over the PA. He does such a great job, whether it's football, basketball, whatever.
0: Yep.
1: And we'll be interested to see again that game on the YouTube channel.
0: Yes.
1: So make sure that you tune into that one. We will be watching that one and listening to our game. So we'll be kind of peeking around a little bit.
0: We got to know what's going on everywhere.
1: Absolutely. All right. When we come back, we'll continue to break down games here with Big Z Sports. All the way with TMK,
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6: The Big Z Sports Show, fueled by TMK Valley Propane, Chris Gale, Adam Sawesky, and Roger Metzger here with you from the Hartzler's Quality Housing Studio. 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
7: West Holmes Dover game,
6: yep, about 6:15. Stand by for that one. 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
7: Yeah, absolutely. That that Amici's Bowl you just mentioned, that is Indian Valley, is at Ridgewood. That game can be heard right here on 99.9. And you can watch it on the YouTube channel. Dover, they're at West Holmes. That game can be heard right here on 100.9 FM. Newcomerstown, they're at Malvern. That's on our YouTube channel. Garraway is at Tuskegee Valley, also on our YouTube channel. New Philadelphia, they're at Worcester, also on our YouTube channel.
6: The trifecta of YouTube channels.
7: Yeah, there's a lot of them. Actually, there's four tonight.
6: Four
7: games on the YouTube channel.
6: It's a four-bagger.
7: Yeah, it is. That's it. We'll take it.
6: Yeah.
7: Strasburg, they're at Buckeye Trail. Bridgeport is at Conotton Valley. Sandy Valley is at Claymont. East Canton is at TCC. Triway is at Fairless. Harrison Central is at Barnesville. And Carrollton is at Alliance.
6: So who did we have on the extra point this week?
7: This week was New Philadelphia and Tuskegee Valley.
6: And I got to give you a shout-out. What a great setup you threw to Coach Johnson for
7: Bill Maddox.
8: I'm sorry, I did not see it this week.
7: I give credit where credit's due. This was a Natalie Holbrook question that she's been asking, but she was unavailable to come this week. So a question she's been asking is,
8: you were a tree, what kind of tree would you be?
6: No.
7: So you asked the coach, you're getting your scout team mapped out, and you're two players short. And the only other two people in the building or in the stadium is your play-by-play crew. And this was of Josh Jarvis and Bill Morgan. I said, where would you put them? And right away, Coach Johnson's like, oh, for sure, Jarvis, I'd put him at quarterback.
6: Yeah, he's a good
7: talker. He can still sling it. He can move, blah, blah, blah, like all this stuff. And then he goes, then Bill? He goes, I'd probably put him at wide receiver just because it's the closest to the sideline.
6: And then somehow the audio got unplugged by Bill Morgan, and they went to break. And it serves Bill right. Oh, he's been all over us the last couple of weeks.
7: It was good. It was a great question. Yep. I can promise you that question will be continued to get used because they're not prepared for it.
6: No.
7: They have no idea it's coming. So
8: those are the best.
7: Their answer is definitely coming off the hip. And that's usually your, but yeah, like you said, Raj, that's the best answer.
6: Yeah. And make sure you tune into the Extra Point Show and listen. It gives you a little bit of insight into some of the players. You know, we ask them, we don't talk a lot about football, right? No. We hint on it a little bit. We don't want to know about the kids and about the programs.
8: Yeah. Like, what's your favorite subject?
6: Yeah. What's your favorite subject?
8: What's your favorite teacher?
6: Yeah. And then we pick on them. Do you got a girlfriend? You're going to homecoming, exactly. And, you know, fans want to see that kind of stuff. And we let them give their shout-out to their girlfriends or mom, you know. And it's usually a really good time. Who we got coming up this week?
7: This week's Garaway Pirates. That's out at Mill Street Diner.
6: Nice.
7: So, yeah, looking forward to that one. Who knows what we'll find out there?
6: Yeah, you just never know. Maybe somebody will wear lederhosen or something because it's like Swiss Fest week, right?
7: Yes.
6: So you never know. Maybe we can get Jason Wallach into some lederhosen.
8: Oh, I'd kill to see that.
6: Most of us would. All right. The Big Z Sports Show, fueled by TMK Valley Propane, going to continue on right after the top of the hour.
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6: Welcome back to the Hartzler's Quality Housing Studio. Chris Gale, Adam Sweski, and Roger Metzger here with you as we take you all the way up to kickoff of... Hold on, what are you doing?
18: Oh, man.
6: What are you doing?
7: What?
6: Wait a minute.
7: What?
6: You can't walk in here to do that.
18: That's over my mind.
7: You know I gotta test it.
6: You were supposed to be putting in interviews.
7: I did.
6: You did.
7: I got done faster than I anticipated.
6: Well, apparently so. So, speaking of the Amici's Bowl, how is it?
7: Good. I just grabbed a cheese stick. Those are like grab and go.
6: Those are grab and go. Hey, by the way, you know, I am a little upset. The Big Z Sports listeners should be very happy that I am such a loyal person to Big Z Sports.
7: Yeah.
6: Because you know where my wife and daughter are right now? They just sent me a picture from their seats at the Shot.
7: Oh.
6: For Ella Langley.
7: Oh.
6: In their good seats. And I may or may not, I am an Ella fella.
7: Mm-hmm.
6: And I'm a little, as you chew on your Amici's.
7: I would say this cheese stick's good too, so.
6: Yeah, you don't really care much about Ella right now. You're all into the cheese stick.
7: I am.
6: All right, well, you know what? Bottom line is the Amici's Bowl pregame starts about 6:30. We'll get you out to that game right here on 99.9. And if you're tuned in to the Dover Tornadoes or for the Dover Tornadoes and the West Holmes Knights, we will get you out to that game in about 10 minutes or so. But first, let's go ahead and start breaking down games, and we will start with the Amici's Bowl. The Indy Valley Braves, their game breakdown brought to you by PAC Drilling. And the Ridgewood Generals, their game breakdown brought to you by KlaxonSports.com. We will start with the home team and the Fighting John Slussers. And they defeated Buckeye Trail 56-0 to move to 4-1 on the year. And I'll tell you what, they're playing really good football right now. Wyatt Marlatt, perfect 5 for 5 for 85 yards, 2 touchdowns. Bryce Tolliver had a 61-yard TD catch and a 1-yard TD run. Logan Wintz was our hats off player, or our hats off award winner week number 5. 125 yards and a touchdown on the ground. Logan Israel back, his second game back, had a touchdown on the ground. Maverick Lockhart, a touchdown on the ground. This team kind of starting to roll. 353 yards on the ground.
7: Yeah.
6: Did the Ridgewood Generals.
7: Yeah. And, you know, Coach Slusser and that staff, you know for sure tonight they will have a game plan put together.
6: Oh, yeah.
18: They better.
7: Absolutely. But you know what? It's Coach Slusser last year, whenever they were going into the Indian Valley game, he knew he had a pretty good idea what the – regardless of what the score was,
6: yep,
7: he had a pretty good idea what the outcome was going to be, right? But they said I think the Indian Valley folks said that was the most physical game of football.
6: Right.
7: They played all year.
6: Yep.
7: So not only are they going to be physical, but Slusser and the staff is going to have a perfect game plan laid out for tonight.
6: Oh, I agree. By the way, you need some water or something?
7: No, I got some of that too.
6: Oh, okay. And, just checking.
18: And plus, last year, Indian Valley took it to them at Janaden.
7: Yeah.
18: So you got to figure that these kids remember that from last year.
7: Oh. Yeah.
18: And that's got to help them a little bit, you know what I'm saying?
6: West L.A. is going to be rocking.
7: Oh, it is.
6: That place is going to be, and when you talk about the decibel meter, you know, it might be, you know, might read on the seismograph.
7: Yes.
6: You know, if they take a lead down there.
7: It's such a great environment.
6: It is.
7: That's the other thing about this area. Not only do we have great coaches, we have great atmospheres for high school football. I mean, you could make a laundry list of all the places that are so cool to go to on a Friday night.
6: Yeah.
7: And that's one of
18: them. That's one of them. 100%.
6: And the Indian Valley Braves, head coach Matt Lancaster, they took care of Steubenville for the second year in a row, 41-13. Indian Valley just pulled away in this game. They got the pancake award. They got served up some buttermilk biscuits.
7: Yes,
6: right?
7: They did.
6: Yes, they did. And listen, 342 yards on the ground and holding Steubenville to next to nothing. And two of those drives they had were plus 90 yards. Yeah, you deserve a short stack for that one.
7: The complete control of that game on both sides of the ball.
6: From the jump. Yep, absolutely.
7: And that was one of the big concerns last week, is they said how fast Steubenville's defense was, and they were like, I don't know. Well, guess what? They still took
6: care
7: of business.
6: Well, they tried to mess around because they got the fumble right off the rip.
7: Yeah.
6: And Steubenville took over, and then the defense said, No, we got this.
18: Watch.
6: Yeah, not on our watch, right?
7: Yeah.
6: Riker Williams had 3 TDs through the air on 4 completed passes. He had a pick 6 on defense and 156 yards rushing. Carson Hostetler, 42 yards and 2 touchdowns receiving. Colt James had a touchdown through the air. Let's see, keep going. Brett O'Connor was the McInturf Realty player of the game. He had 121 yards and a touchdown on the ground. Bradley Barr had a touchdown on the ground. 342 yards on 37 carries. That's a 9.2 average. They did have the one fumble lost, but other than that, that was about it. They turned Steubenville over. They stopped Steubenville. They led 28-0 at halftime, 35-7 after 3 quarters. They continued to build some depth in the Indian Valley Braves and Ridgewood. Where do they sit right now?
7: Yeah, Indian Valley, they sit at number 1 in Division 4, Region 15. And Ridgewood, they sit at number 7 in Division 5, Region 19.
6: Okay.
7: So, but again, another game, a lot of points.
6: Yeah. Oh, you ain't a kidding. As it's dubbed, who was it again that dubbed the Amici's Bowl?
7: Oh, yeah.
6: It's Robert.
7: Robert Radcliffe.
6: Robert Radcliffe's dubbing of the Amici's Bowl.
7: Yes. And that was, I saw that on Monday morning, and I said, oh,
6: yeah, that's
7: we're going to use that.
18: I assume most people know why it's called the Amici's Bowl, because...
6: Yeah, well, let's explain.
7: Yeah, so Amici's, they have, their original location was in West Lafayette, which is where Ridgewood High School is.
6: Yes.
7: Their second location they opened up is now in Janaton-Hutton, which is where Indian Valley High School
6: is. About a stone's throw from Indian Valley High School.
7: Yes. They're actually, both shops are pretty conveniently located to the high schools where they're serving. So I think it's great.
6: And listen, you know, Alan was very, very pleased with the Amici's Bowl dubbing.
7: He was. And I'm very pleased that we have those deep dish pizzas sitting out there.
6: Yes. We will be getting to that soon. Before we get to that,
7: yes.
6: The last single game breakdown that we have, teams not playing each other, New Philadelphia Quakers, their game breakdown brought to you by Gill and Bonnie Shop. And Mike Johnson and his staff get another win on the season. They defeated Mansfield Senior in shutout fashion, 35-0. They are 2-0 in the OCC. The game was tight after the first quarter. The Quakers led 21-0 at halftime. They outgained Senior 383-44. Senior had 2 turnovers. Parker Rieger, 116 yards and a touchdown through the air. Colston Fox and Caleb Crothers have been absolute beasts the last 2 weeks. Colston Fox, 104 yards, 2 touchdowns on the ground, had 2 catches for 45 yards, 6 tackles on defense. And Caleb Crothers, 82 yards, 2 touchdowns on the ground, 10 tackles, 2 sacks on defense. He was the Subway player of the game in week number 5. And listen, Nolan Rosnick had 58 yards and a touchdown receiving as well. This team definitely learned from the first 3 games and the hard schedule that they had, because they came in and almost blanked an undefeated Ashland, and then they really took care of Mansfield. They've got Worcester tonight. Worcester was kind of reeling the last couple of years, but this year pretty decent, right, Rog?
18: Well, yeah, they did stub their toe last week against Lexington, who had not won a game this year. But so Lexington had a 44-30 win over Worcester last week. Sophomore quarterback Griffin Siegenthaler, he leads the way passing-wise. He's thrown for nearly 1,200 yards through the air, and he's added 300 yards on the ground. Landon Bird has caught 350 yards receiving, and he averages 21.9 yards per catch. That's pretty decent.
7: Yeah,
18: but on the downside, Worcester has given up 30 or more points in 3 of their 5 games this year. So this could be a game where New Philadelphia can score a lot of points. Now, it just depends on how the New Philadelphia defense reacts against
6: that. Well, and listen, I'm going to give a shout-out to Mike Johnson and his defense, because the last 2 weeks, you know, we kind of picked on them with their rush offense.
18: They've buttoned it up.
6: And their rush defense. Yeah, they've really buttoned it up.
7: They have.
6: And they only gave up 49 yards on 28 carries last week. And the week before was less than that. They brought the average, the 5-game average, down to 188 on the ground, which is still a lot. But if you would have saw the first 3 games, you'd have said, oh, wow, it's really come down.
18: Right.
6: And then they rush it for a 182 now. through a five-game average. So kind of evening things up in that area shows that they're getting better on the offensive line and defensive line on the in the trenches.
7: Yes.
6: Right? When you can hold a team to under 50 yards 2 weeks in a row, you know, pretty impressive.
7: And I go back to this, you know, those first three games at the start of the season. Louisville, that was a game they could have won.
6: Yes.
7: There was there was some execution that wasn't done.
6: Yep.
7: So I look at that as a potential win. West Branch, Indy Valley, obviously with those results, that those were – but those, look at those two programs.
6: Yeah.
7: Look how much the, Coach Johnson and his staff were able to learn in those 2 weeks of what they're what they need to work on.
6: 100%.
7: Where do we
6: find
7: need to get
6: the
7: better?
6: Weaknesses, like you said earlier.
7: Yes. So I think they're in a great spot right now. We've already discussed the OCC a little bit about how it looks to be a three-horse race.
6: Well, and they get to sit back the next 3 weeks. They get Worcester, Madison, and then Lexington. They can figure out how all this Dover-West Holmes stuff figures out.
7: Yep.
6: And then they get Dover-West Holmes in 9 and 10.
7: Yeah, they do.
6: And they can figure it out on their own.
7: They can.
6: They just got to take care of business the next 3 weeks.
7: Something tells me week 10, there's going to be a lot on the line.
6: And where are they sitting at?
7: So they're just they're at like 17.
6: Oh, okay.
7: Same region as Dover in Division Three.
6: Oh, I gotcha.
7: But they only listed the top 16, I think. I saw that they were 17. But you pick another, you know, they get another win this week, and they're going to be right there on the doorstep.
6: Correct.
7: I think.
6: Yeah, absolutely. All right. Well, that's going to do it for the segment here, and we've got coming up on WJER. We'll get you out to Dover and West Holmes. And if you're going to continue with us on 99.9, we'll take you all the way up to kickoff. A couple more game breakdowns on the Big Z Sports Show, fueled by TMK Valley Propane.
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21: Week 6 of the Ohio High School football season. We are in Millersburg, West Holmes, hosting the Dover Crimson Tornadoes. Dover comes into the game 3-2, 2-0 in the Ohio Cardinal Conference. West Holmes 4-1, also 2-0 in the OCC. Bill Hammerstrom alongside Travis McClellan, sideline reporter Ryan McClellan. Travis, this is a big game for control of the conference. Whoever wins this controls their own destiny.
22: Yeah, whoever wins this thing is in the driver's seat for the OCC title. Dover's first year officially in the league. Last year, West Holmes came to Crater Stadium and upended the Tornadoes. So the Tornadoes have revenge on their mind tonight, not just leading the league or the lead in the league, but revenge tonight here on a beautiful Friday night in Millersburg.
21: Dover 2-0 in the OCC, West Holmes 2-0 in the Ohio Cardinal Conference, and the other 2-0 team is the new Philadelphia Quakers. If you're looking for coverage of the Quakers, you want to find them on the Big Z Sports YouTube channel. There is a live stream tonight, so you can watch that game. New Philadelphia is at Worcester. Also three other games. You have Ridgewood and Indian Valley, Newcomerstown and Strasburg. And then one more matchup featuring Indian Valley and Ridgewood. The other one is Garaway at Tusky Valley. So lots of action on the Big Z Sports YouTube channel tonight, along with right here on WJER 100.9 FM, 1450 AM and WJER.com. It is a beautiful night here in Millersburg. 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It is 66 degrees right now under sunny skies with a few clouds in the sky, but not enough to make any difference in this game. A little breezy early on, but nothing to affect this game. Over the course of the game, we'll drop into the 50s. Travis, it feels like the actual first night of fall.
22: Yeah, this
21: for
22: is
21: a Friday.
22: I know fall was what, the 21st here this week, the autumn fall, but this is a great night for football, great weather for football. You couldn't ask for better. We're blessed to have this type of weather here tonight. Sun shining, 60 degrees going to get in the 50s. Temperature won't be a factor. Rain won't be a factor. Let's tee it up.
21: All right. We are on natural grass, too. So it's soft out there because it's rained a lot this week. But right now it doesn't – it looks good.
22: It does. It looks like it held up well. It's cut quite short. So we'll see later in the game when the dew hits how the footing will be. But as of right now, I'm watching warm-ups. I haven't seen too much footing issues.
21: All right. That's Travis McClellan. I'm Bill Hammersham. When we come back, we will have the coach's corner. We talked to Matt Reese earlier in the week after their big win over Ashland and looking ahead to this game with the Knights here in Millersburg. That's next, the Coach's Corner, right here on your Sports Voice of the Valley.
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21: 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Coach, thanks for making time every week. Really appreciate it. Coming off a big win over Ashland. I want to talk about how big of a win that was. I know football-wise it's a huge win, but it was a rough week. Was it cathartic to at least get on the field, be in front of all those fans, and then get a win for you guys?
28: It was a great community event, I guess is the best way to describe it. A lot of emotion went into the week. A lot of emotion came into Friday. And so, it was there's a lot of significance to the win, but, we tried to focus on the wins and loss columns. I've talked about that before. But the atmosphere in general and the atmosphere of the week, it was important for us to just come out and play the game.
21: Talk about your team's effort, considering the week that they had and considering the opponent, Ashland, tough team, 3-1 coming into that game.
28: Yeah, Ashland's a very good opponent. They're a very good opponent every year. We talked about this before. They're always well coached, and they're making adjustments from their prior week. And they did make those adjustments. And so they're going to continue to make adjustments and grow as they go into, continue into OCC play. And so, you know, like I said, I was happy with our team's overall effort. Now, there are some things that we had talked about that we need to fix and clean up, but that's going to be every week. You're always going to have something that needs improved. So,
3: for the second week in a row, and looking at your stats, who scored touchdowns, there are about five or six different people who got into the end zone or threw a touchdown pass. Can you talk about how you're able to spread the wealth around on offense, get different guys into the scoring column?
28: It's part of the offensive scheme. You know, and our offensive guys do a good job of, you know, trying to generate matchups that work best for us. And work best for our players. We talked about this before, taking this from Larry Karras, the players formations plays concept. And so, you know, we kind of utilize that offensively.
3: About to bust out laughing again because we have a fly again. For the second time, I think we've ever done this, we always have a fly visitor with us.
28: Yeah. You know, I remember last year we were in here and, you know, a fly wanted in on the action. So
3: we're in here though, because it's raining outside. You might get some weather on Friday at West Holmes, another big OCC opponent. Can you talk about the practices leading up to playing on the natural turf there?
28: Sure, and we did this against Lexington. We practiced on our grass field. You know, brings a little bit of nostalgia. I said that before, where you know, many of us as coaches, when we were players here, we practiced on that grass field. So, but from a preparation standpoint, I mean, obviously the footing changes a little bit, things like that. So, spending a few days out there, just getting used to the change in surface is something that's important for us.
3: I know last year you did not like the week leading up to the West Holmes game, if I recall. What do you take from that week? They beat you last year. This is a huge game for the Ohio Cardinal Conference. What do you take from last year you bring to this year taking on West Holmes?
28: Again, it's just continuing to grow and move forward. You know, I know you're probably tired of hearing me say growth, but that's something that we've preached and we continue to emphasize within our program is we have to grow. We take it, you know, play by play and day by day. And one of my players repeat that to me today. Yeah, you know, we were talking about a different concept. So, but that's, you know, when we look at last year into this year, last week into this week, that's really what we have to focus on is the growth.
3: What do you know about West Holmes and their football team?
28: They're a very physical team, good size. You know, they're a team that, you know, they are going to be a top competitor in the Ohio Cardinal Conference. And so, you know, it's going to be a great atmosphere for us, great opportunity for competition, and we're looking forward to it.
3: And everybody's talking this week before we conclude here, Jacob Moretto kicking those two field goals, school record setting 47 yards. What can you say about what he was able to do?
28: Yeah, I mean, you know, we've seen Jacob continue to develop his leg strength and his confidence as a kicker last year into this year. And so he continues to move forward and he embraces that growth concept and continuing to grow as a player. You know, he's playing some offense for us as well. And so, you know, that was a great job of focus on his part. And so it was exciting to be able to see that, you know, he's able to take his leg and put it into a Friday night into a game situation.
3: And how about our Subway player of the game? I think his locker is right here behind me. Kyle Reveal, three sacks. Can you talk about the progress of the defense? They played really well in that game. And then two second halves, they were outstanding, I think, your last two games.
28: Yeah, our defense continues to grow. And so, you know, as we continue to grow with this defense, there's a new defense this year, and it's just, again, little by little, making tweaks and changes as we go along and continuing to expand where we can. And sometimes that means moving some people around a little bit. And, you know, Kyle did that. He's played the nose guard before, but moved from the DN position to the nose guard position. And so the versatility of Kyle and his willingness to do that is something that, you know, stands out about him. And obviously, his play stands out as well.
3: All right, that's Dover head football coach Matt Reese getting set to take on West Holmes. Thanks again for joining us. Always appreciate the time.
28: Anytime, appreciate you having us on.
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21: 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We're waiting for the football game. The Crimson Tornadoes are of Dover getting set to take on the West Holmes Knights in an important Ohio Cardinal Conference matchup. Both teams 2-0 in the OCC. A little different schedule today with the homecoming ceremony taking place right now on the field. So we'll go down to our sideline reporter, Ryan McClellan, who has the results of the Mary Zeifer's coin toss. Ryan, what happened to start the festivities?
12: Yes, guys. Week six is here already. I caught up with another coin toss, and of course, Dover being the away team gets the call. They did call tails, again. I don't know if you guys are keeping track. That's the third time that they've been on away team have called tails and have won the toss, and they have elected to defer this time to the second half, and then West Holmes will start tonight's contest with the ball.
21: All right, thank you, Ryan McClellan, sideline reporter, brought to you by TMK Valley Propane. And the coin toss brought to you by Mary Zeifer's Pizza. 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Again, I'm Bill Hammerstrom, Travis McClellan. 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Tornadoes coming off a big win over Ashland, 2-0, 3-2. If you look at the playoff position, they are ninth. That would be a playoff season for the Crimson Tornadoes if they can stay there. West Holmes 4-1, also 2-0 in the OCC. 28-7 was the final score last year in Dover when West Holmes beat the Crimson Tornadoes. Travis, what does Dover have to do to turn that around this year?
22: Well, I'm going to start on the defensive side of the ball since the Tornadoes are coming out on defense. They got to be able to stop the run, Bill, and that's kind of been their Achilles heel. When they stop the run, they're a pretty good defense. When they allow 5-6 yards of carry, it's struggled a little bit. So defensively, they're going to have to stop the run. They're going to have to get after the passer a little bit, move him off his spot, make him make plays in a hurry and see how he plays in panic. Offensively, they're going to have to put drives together. No three and outs. Let the defense rest. They're going to have to score some points. I think Dover's going to have to get up around 28, 35, 42 to win this football game.
21: Last year, you were remembering last year because West Holmes rushed for almost 300 yards and they dominated the time of possession more than 2-1 in that contest, especially in the second half. West Holmes had the ball for about 19 minutes. Dover had the ball for about 5.
22: Yes.
21: So you are absolutely correct. They cannot allow long drives and they cannot allow that running game to get going.
22: Yeah, and then when you get long drives, it's more important for the offense to put a drive together, because if you have the defense out there for 10, 12, 14 plays and the offense comes out three and out, they're right back out there in about 30 seconds of game time and they're out on the field again, and you got to let that defense rest.
21: And for my key to the game, I'm going to go to what Matt Reese told sideline reporter Ryan McClellan in his post-game interview last week. He's looking for a better discipline. A lot of penalties out of the Crimson Tornadoes, a lot of holding penalties that negated, at times, touchdowns, passes, past the line of scrimmage.
22: Sure.
21: Just a little more discipline and avoid those penalties, I think, is what Coach Matt Reese would like
22: to see. Yeah, that's a great key to the game, Bill, and you picked up on that from last week. And they were undisciplined at times, and in a tight game, that's going to cost you, and they need to win tonight to be in the driver's seat for the OCC title.
21: 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We'll be back with more, including the Wendy's starting lineups and the McIntyre Realty Make the Call officials. That's all coming up here on WJER, your sports voice of the Valley.
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21: 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Again, it is homecoming here at West Holmes. They are presenting the flags right now and getting ready for the national anthem.

0: you didn't catch that. That was God Bless the USA, not any West Holmes anthem.
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0: 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First on the field is the Dover defense, so we will start with them. They're 3-2 under Coach Matt Reese in his second season. Starting along the defensive line, number 44, Kyle Reveal, our Subway Player of the Game last week with three sacks. He's a 6-foot, 235-pound senior. The nose tackle, number 75, Gavin Pringle, a 6-foot, 290-pound senior. Defensive end number 81, Jackson Kreiner, a 6'4", 205-pound senior. At the linebacker positions, number 21, Cohen Murray, a 5'8", 165-pound junior. Leading tackler on the team, linebacker number 32, Carson McGarry, a 5'11", 190-pound senior with 54 tackles to lead the Tornadoes. Also at linebacker, number 50, Alex Bonvecchio, a 5'11", 190-pound junior. And number 8, Freddie Hernandez-Kalel, a 5'7", 171-pound junior, rounding out the linebacker corps. At defensive back, number 5, senior Brody Hale, 5'6", 150 pounds. Number 10, Antonio Hernandez-Kalel, a 5'7", 150-pound senior. And at the safety positions, number 1, Dante Clark, a 5'10", 165-pound junior. And a freshman, number 20, Juma Herman, a 5'9", 175-pound freshman. They will be facing, for the West Holmes Knights, an experienced offensive line. We'll start with the junior guard or tackle. Offensive lineman for sure, number 66, Quincy Camacho, a 6'6", 290-pound junior. Also along the offensive line, number 54, Chet Cooper, a 6'1", 250-pound senior. Number 52, Easton Ross, a 5'10", 220-pound junior. Number 69, Parker Hawksworth, a 6'4", 310-pound senior. And number 74, Bowden McCauley, a 6'4", 250-pound senior. Starting at quarterback for the West Holmes Knights, number 7, Braden Parsons, a 6'1", 170-pound senior, completing 61% of his passes this year. 1,320 yards, 16 touchdowns, just two interceptions. Starting at running back, number 2, Chris Williams, a 5'11", 190-pound senior. Their leading rusher with 443 yards and six touchdowns. Lining up at receiver, number 1, Mack Kraft, a 6'1", 175-pound senior. Number 11, Coy Beachy, a 6'1", 170-pound sophomore. Their leading receiver at 33 catches for 607 yards and seven touchdowns. Number 4, Rhett Cheney, a 5'10", 175-pound junior. 11 catches for 178 yards. And also at receiver, number 6, Reed Hawksworth, a 6'1", 180-pound senior. 14 catches for 301 yards and four touchdowns. Those are your winning Wendy's starting lineups for the first units that we'll see on the field. We'll have more when we come back on your Sports Voice of the Valley.
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2: 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Well, Travis, we've heard the starting defensive lineup for the Crimson Tornadoes and the starting offensive lineman lineup for the West Holmes Knights. Let's talk about those Dover defensive Tornadoes. We gave Kyle Reveal, the Subway Player of the Game, last week with three sacks, but there was some movement along that defensive line, and we saw some new faces out there to fill in the gaps.
3: Yeah, so with Pringle playing left guard and D-tackle, so there's times when I call it the rush package because early in the season they came in on third down. So you have Reveal coming down to the nose guard then from end, and Aiden Quarter coming at defensive end. Also on third and long packages, you have Rowdy Daly and Dieter Weber coming in that corner. You got two guys that are 6'4 that can jump playing corner there to eliminate any fades and things of that nature.
2: So Dover last week beat Ashland 39-21, and they only allowed 37 rushing yards to Ashland, which is a big change from earlier in the season. They were giving up, you know, over 200 yards a game to their first few opponents. Did you see anything different that you think contributed to their defensive effort last week?
3: Well, for one, they rallied to the football really well, and they team tackled, and no broken tackles, no missed tackles. And, you know, you do a couple of those things right, and, you know, obviously putting the reps in during the week, and, you know, they know what to do, and they know what to work on. They see it on film, and they know they need to tackle better and get off the field. So I'm sure that's been an emphasis, and last week was the spoils of their efforts.
2: So we introduced the offense for the Knights. Their offensive line is big, 310, 250, 250, 290. But when they sent us their starting lineups, they also had four receivers and a running back. So big offensive line, but they spread it out as well.
3: Yeah, that's what they do. They're going to spread you out and try to pound it at you. You know, they can throw run out of those formations, and they like to out-hat you at the point of attack. They'll run with their quarterback to give you that extra runner. And, you know, so you have that big offensive line with that running back. If you spread the defense about, they like their chances.
2: Yeah, you have an offense in West Holmes that could end the season with a 2,500-yard passer, maybe a 1,000-yard rusher in Chris Williams, and a 1,000-yard receiver in Coy Beachy. So they have skill at all those levels of offense.
3: Sure. Yeah, Coy Beachy played a ton last year as a freshman, and, you know, he's back this year and doing a lot of damage for the Knights here early. And when you have a three-headed monster and you could have success at all three levels of the game, passing, running, and catching the football, you have a dynamic offense, and then you put an offensive line out there that's 290, 250, 230, 310, and 250 across the board. You really have something offensively.
2: All right. When we come back, we'll have the YMCA opening kickoff right here on your Sports Voice of the Valley.
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5: Bill Hammerstrom, Travis McClellan back in the Republic State Mortgage Mobile Studio getting set for the YMCA kickoff. It should be here in just a few seconds. And kicking off for the Crimson Tornadoes will be Jacob Noretto, who Travis was able to confirm did set a school record last week.
9: Yeah, twice.
5: Yeah,
9: he twice set it with 47 yarders. It was confirmed by Dover football historian Denny Rubright that the previous record was from Lucas Lane from 45 yards, and also Jacob Noretto as a freshman kicked a 45-yarder, but the two 47-yarders are atop the kicking hierarchy for the Crimson Tornadoes.
5: And he's been a weapon for Dover, not just in field goals, but in these kickoffs and in punts. He's been able to flip the field and force teams to drive the length of the field. which has worked in Dover's favor. It's why part of the reason why they're 3-2 and 2-0 in the OCC.
9: Certainly, and that's why he won our Subway Player of the Game 1 week because of his leg flipping the field and giving the opposing team a long way to go.
5: Coy Beachy is set to return. He is the receiver with 607 yards on the season.
9: Very explosive athlete for a sophomore.
5: 6'1", 170. He's going to let it bounce at the two and go into the end zone. Got a lucky bounce there because it almost died in the in the grass.
9: Yeah, it almost checked up like a golf wedge there, but it did go into the end zone, and they're going to put it out at the 20. And that's, you know, again, we talked about it. That's a great weapon, making the West Holmes Knights offense go 80 yards.
5: Now, last year in this game, West Holmes was able to take long drives and defeat the Crimson Tornadoes 28-7 in Dover. So I'm sure that it has been on Dover's mind all week. And if we look at the starting lineup right now, Kyle Reveal is at the nose tackle to start.
9: Yep. So Jackson Kreiner at left end, Aiden Quarter at right end, and Reveal work in the middle.
5: Braden Parsons is your quarterback for the Knights in the shotgun. He's going to throw a screen pass to his receiver, who's going to get a first down and then some. He's got about 15 yards. We'll say he's got 14 out to the 34-yard line.
9: Yeah, that's their man, Coy Beachy. They wanted to get him the football early, Bill. It was just man-on-man blocking on the outside. Dover didn't get disengaged there, and Beachy picks up the first down from a little screenplay.
5: Jimmer Herman had his helmet knocked off on the contact.
9: Yeah, so he'll have to come out for a play. Maverick Miller enters, so Dover went with the extra DB in that lineup.
5: Just getting started here in the first quarter. West Holmes wearing blue with red trim, white helmets. They're going from right to left in front of us. They send Beachy in motion. Fake the jet sweep to him. Quarterback rolls out, throws to the sidelines. Pass is incomplete.
9: Rolled left there. No pressure on the quarterback. He rolled to his left, found receiver number one, Matt Kraft, but he bobbled the football and caught it out of bounds for an incomplete pass. And it'll be second and 10.
5: Ball's on the 34-yard line of West Holmes.
9: Aiden Parsons, the 6'1", 170-pound senior quarterback.
5: Completing 61% of his passes. Excellent touchdown to interception rate. 16 touchdowns, 2 interceptions. He's going to hand it off up the middle this time, and a good gain on first down. Big gain past the 50. All the way down to the 30-yard line and out of bounds. Finally tackled over there by Juma Herman back into the game, but Chris Williams, their leading rusher, gets a big gain on second and 10.
9: Yeah, they went twins to the field, single to the boundary with two backs beside the quarterback and the shotgun. They just ran ISO over left guard, and they were able to block the linebackers and get to the second level, and the free safety took a bad angle there, and he was able to break it to the sideline for a big gainer.
5: It's about a 45-yard gain. Ball is on the 28-yard line of Dover now. Shotgun formation, two receivers left, two receivers right. Parsons looking for that receiver screen to Beach again, this time near side to the left. He's got a wide open lane to the end zone, and that was too easy for the West Holmes Knights. Touchdown, 28 yards on the screen pass from Parsons to Beachy.
9: Yeah, they went twin stack, Bill. The wide receiver stacked on the outside, and they just threw the screen to Beachy, and no one touched him. He went straight to the end zone for the easy 6 points. If you're the West Holmes Knights, that's just how you want to start there. If you're the Dover Tornadoes, you got to make some quick adjustments.
5: Excellent execution out there by the coaches and by Parsons, who first looked to his right for the screen, instead switched, threw it to the left. Extra point is up, and the extra point is good. So it's 7-0, 11:02 to play here. West Holmes leads Dover here on your Sports Voice of the Valley.
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5: Bill Hammerson, Travis McClellan back at Knight Stadium, West Holmes High School. The host team leads Dover 7-0, and here's the short kickoff. It's going to be fielded by Juma Herman at about the 20-yard line. He's going to get out past the 30, down to about the 33, and that's where Dover will start first and 10.
9: Great starting position for the Tornadoes. The two deep were Murray and Maverick Miller deep there, and they kicked it to the short up back. Juma Herman, he caught it, got it up past the 30-yard line. It's going to be about the 33, 34-yard line to start.
5: So West Holmes, touchdown drive of four plays. Ooh. Three plays went for first downs on that drive. The other one was an incomplete pass.
9: And four plays, 80 yards.
5: Now here's Dieter Weber in shotgun. He's got four receivers now. They're trying to screen pass to Dante Clark. He catches it behind the line of scrimmage. He's out past the 35, puts his shoulder down, knocks a player about 3 yards back, and he's going to get a gain of about six on first down.
9: Yeah, just trying to out-hat you. Trips to the boundary, threw it out here, and tried to go 4-on-3 to pick up yardage.
5: No huddle here. Dover quickly with the snap. Again, looking to the sidelines. It is intercepted by West Holmes down to the 20-yard line.
9: They ran the tunnel screen to the boundary there, and number eight for West Holmes, Braxton Blake, the senior, jumped that route, and Dieter Weber threw it right in his chest, and he picked it off and returned it inside the 30 to down to about the 22-yard line. So the Knights are going to have the football first down and 10 from the 22.
5: Braxton Blake just stepped right into the passing lane. It looked like it was thrown to him. They had that play scouted.
9: There's only two ways to beat a blitzer, Bill. You got to screen draw, or you got to replace the blitzer. Dover's going to have to make an adjustment of that offensively.
5: So already down 7-0. Dover's defense is backed up here. On the 22, pass falls incomplete on first down for the Knights.
9: Yeah, they just ran a little banana out route there, little 8 yard out, and the quarterback didn't get enough depth on his roll, and so the angle was a little acute, a little tight, and so he threw it out of bounds. He's got to get wider and on a roll a little farther to make a better angle.
5: Just getting started here. Dover turned it over on their second play of the game. Meanwhile, West Holmes scored on their fourth play of the game, and now with 10:40 to go in the first quarter, it's 7-0.
9: Quads to the field, Bill.
5: They're going to throw another screen pass in that direction to Beachy, and he's going to get a first down, and he's going to go to the end zone once again, twice in a row. That screen pass to Beachy goes for a touchdown, this time 22 yards.
9: Yeah, they're simply out-hatting us to the field there, Bill. They went quads to the field. We only had three out there. We are going to have to adjust to that formation, much like in Tri-Valley a couple years ago in the playoffs. They got those quads out there stacked, and they just out-hatted us, threw it to Beachy, untouched in the end zone from 22 yards out.
5: Twice in a row, they were completely outmatched over there on the side. He didn't really have to break a tackle to go 22 yards into the end zone, and he didn't have to do anything to go 28 yards. Extra point, up and good. It's 14-0, 10:32 to play in the first quarter. Dover trails here on your Sports Voice of the Valley.
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5: Kickoff from West Holmes. Again, Juma Herman's going to field it. He's going to fumble it. It's going to go bounce towards the 30-yard line. It's going to be about the 28, and it looks like West Holmes, Dover. Juma Herman able to come out of the pile with the ball. He got lucky there.
9: Yeah, he backed up, but not far enough, Bill. The ball hit him in the face mask, kicked forward, and he couldn't seem to find it. Jogged up after and dove on it in the nick of time there as three West Holmes Knights dove on his back.
5: All right, it's 14-0. Dover trails with 10:27, their second possession. They turned it over on their first possession. Dieter Weber in shotgun. He's got Cohen Murray next to him on his left, over wearing their all-white uniforms with the crimson numbers and crimson helmet. Murray switches sides. Weber looking to throw, pressured immediately, running for his life back there and recovering and with the sack. They're going to say he's down, running away with it, thinking he had the sack, strip, and the touchdown return was Braxton Blake again, I believe, with the sack that time. Not a good start for the Crimson Tornadoes.
9: Yeah,
5: actually, that's number two. I'm sorry. That was Chris Williams, the linebacker.
9: Yeah, him and 25, Oliver Fleming, the defensive end, was all over that.
5: Actually, just about got back to the line of scrimmage. Dieter Weber throwing to the sidelines. Nice diving catch, and they give it to him out there by Cooper Kinnair for a first down, gain of about 12 yards.
9: Yeah, nice catch there by Coop coming to the sidelines on a little out route. Dove full extension and pulled it in.
5: He's at the 40-yard line for a first down. Dover quickly to the line of scrimmage. Dieter Weber in the shotgun. Cohen Murray to his left. Two receivers right, two receivers left.
9: To the boundary. West Holmes keeps press quarters here. That's how they're able to jump that screen.
5: Weber to throw. Good protection to start with. Rolls out to his right. He's just going to run to the sidelines and get 2 or 3 yards. It'll be second down and 7.
9: Yeah, they got a good reroute there on Dante Clark on the boundary. Got him on the ground on the reroute. We're going to have to get off that press coverage. You don't see a lot of press in high school, but they're up 1 yard off of Dante and really trying to get a reroute there.
5: It's going to be second down and 8 from the 42-yard line. Gain of 2 on the quarterback scramble. Ball's on the 42 for Weber. Takes the shotgun snap. Looking for someone to throw to. Throws it to Murray, and it drops incomplete. That was his check down and was short with the throw.
9: Yeah, they went twins to each side, and Murray came out of the backfield as a relief valve, and Weber one-hopped him there on the bubble. Pressure was in Weber's lap there.
5: So third down and 8 for Dover. On their first possession, they turned it over on the second play. West Holmes turned that into their second touchdown. Dover trails 14-0 here in the first quarter. Third and 8 from the Dover 42 for Dieter Weber. Throws it short. Hesitates. Stood up and tackled short of the first down. That will be on the receiver screen.
9: Yeah, Brody Hale on that catch there on the jailbreak. Came inside and got it. Couldn't quite get back outside. So only picked up about 3. It's going to be 4th and about 4, and they're going to punt it away back to the Knights.
5: Ball's on the 46. Jacob Noretto back by his own 32-yard line. Reed Hawksworth returning the punt for the Knights. Snap is high, and Noretto fields it, gets it away. Fair catch called for and taken at about the 16-yard line. So we'll take a quick break. That's where West Holmes will start, leading 14-0 on your Sports Voice of the Valley.
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5: West Holmes runs the ball wide right, trying to turn the corner, not quite able to get there, but short gain on first down.
9: Yeah, knocked out of bounds there by Brody Hale, pickup of about 5.
5: So he stretched it along the sidelines 4 there. It'll be second down and 6.
9: Yeah, gain of 4. Just a little jet sweep there, and Brody Hale knocks him out of bounds.
5: 8:30 to play in the first quarter, 14-0. West Holmes leads in this battle of Ohio Cardinal Conference teams that are both 2-0. Dover's offense off to a bad start with a 3-and-out. Excuse me, they did get a first down, but they had a sack in that possession and an interception in the first possession that led to points. Here's Parsons throwing the ball sidelines. It is caught for a first down, then taken out of bounds.
9: Cooper Kinnear gets out there on the little comeback route, little stick route on the far side, and makes the tackle, but not before picking up a first down.
5: It's about 7 yards on the gain. It'll be first and 10 from the 28-yard line.
9: They like that comeback on the far sideline, Bill, that we're off about 7 yards and bailing at the snap, so they just do a little stop-stick route and completed it for the first down.
5: Parsons in the shotgun. Going to hand it off to Williams, who's tackled and brought down. Nice play out there by Jackson Kreiner to get him in the backfield. He fell forward to the line of scrimmage, no gain.
9: Yeah, Jackson Kreiner come off the end there and made a nice hit, wrapped him up, and got him down on the ground. That's winning first down for the Dover defense.
5: So second down and 10. Ball on the 28. 8 minutes to go in the first quarter. Dover down 14 to nothing. West Holmes drove the ball 80 yards on their first possession. Only needed to go 22 on their second. They're going to run it up the middle again with Williams, and that time he is stood up by Carson McGarry and others after a short gain. It'll bring up third down and medium distance. We'll say about six.
9: Yeah, third and six or seven, and a good stop there by the Dover defense. They got to get this one and get off the field, Bill, give their offense a chance. Nothing really fancy out of the West Holmes Knights. They're lining up trips or twins and trying to see where they can out-hat us at the point of attack and attacking there.
5: They scored touchdowns on screen passes to their receiver, Coy Beachy,
9: the sophomore.
5: They're looking for a screen here to Beachy. He comes from the halfback position, tries to stretch it out for a first down. He's going to be short. Gets about 6 yards on third down and seven. It'll be fourth down and a yard.
9: It'll be fourth and one, and looks like they are considering going for it, Bill.
5: Ball's on the West Holmes 38-yard line with under 7 minutes to play in the first quarter. With a 14-0 lead, they will go for it. Fourth and one from the 38 for West Holmes.
9: Yeah, they're going to run that ISO again, Bill. They're in the shotgun with both running backs beside them.
5: Getting the call from the sidelines.
9: Dover's still in their 30.
5: We are going to get a timeout. West Holmes wants to think about it. 6:37 to play in the first quarter. Dover trails 14-0. We'll be right back on your Sports Voice of the Valley.
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5: Back here at Knight Stadium's West Holmes High School, the Knights lead 14-0. Sideline reporter Ryan McClellan. Ryan, tough start for the Dover offense. What have you observed down there?
16: Yeah, out of the 12 plays that I've counted here, the Knights have thrown the ball 8 of those 12, so they've only ran the ball very, very shortly amount of time, and they've been able to have a lot of success on defense, but we'll see what they're going to do here.
5: West Holmes has decided to punt on fourth and one, and it's going to be a nice punt that's going to roll inside the 30 down to the 21-yard line. I guess not a nice punt, but they had their quarterback back there, Braden Parsons, who also does the punting.
9: Yeah.
5: Dover will take over first and 10 from their own 21-yard line, Travis.
9: Yeah, a little low-light drive punt out of the quarterback, though. It didn't get more than 6 feet high, but it hit this low, short, wet grass and skipped and rolled and got almost down to the 20-yard line.
5: First and 10, Dover have not been able to do much here on the offensive side of the ball.
9: Well, the defense got to stop, Bill. Offense got to come out and move the football and put some points on the board here.
5: They have one first down so far. Dieter Weber going to throw out of the shotgun. Going to throw it to Cooper Kinnear. He's got some blockers in front of him. Out to the 30-yard line. Just shy of a first down, I believe. It'll be second down and one from the 30.
9: Yeah, nice play there. Lined up trips to the field there and ran Murray or McGarry out this way and used him as a lead blocker and just really got a hat on the hat downfield for the Tornado offense.
5: Now second down and one, shotgun with McGarry in the backfield next to Dieter Weber. He's going to take the handoff. He's going to get that first down and fall ahead for another 3, gain of about 4, ball out to the 34-yard line. It'll be first and 10 Dover.
9: McGarry, the senior leader, got in the end zone last week. Just a straight dive play right there behind right guard, right behind McCabe and Bonvecchio, and picks up the needed yardage to get the first down and move the sticks.
5: We mentioned how big the offensive line was Not so big on the defensive line. They do have Jack Hustak out there at 210, Silas Baker at 160. Here's Dieter Weber throwing it deep down the field. Noretto cannot quite make the catch just out of his reach. He had the inside position. Ball just didn't find him.
9: Yeah, Noretto beat press there, and on press, you can't let him out middle there. There was no help in the center of the field. Noretto beat him to the inside, had a step, and the ball just out of his fingertips from Weber.
5: So second down and 10. Weber in the shotgun. Cohen Murray, Cooper Kinnear, and Dante Clark to his left at receiver, and then Noretto to his right. Carson McGarry in the backfield. They're going to try a screen pass to Cohen Murray. He turns the corner, gets up the field, keeps his feet inbound, and looks like he's going to get a first down out to the 45-yard line, and there's going to be a flag. I believe they want a face mask here on the Dover sideline.
9: That was a nice little play there from the Tornadoes. They ran bubble screen this time to the field, lining Murray up on the inside of the trips. Ooh, they're going to call a late hold.
5: Actually, they did signal towards. Oh,
9: the far guy signaled Dover. They're going to have a conversation now.
5: It would be about. A 10-yard gain. Well, they haven't spotted it yet.
9: I don't think they know what they're doing yet.
5: Two fouls.
9: Okay.
5: So holding on the offense, they're going to back him up 10. And then they're going to march him back 15 for a personal foul.
9: They should have just marked 5 yards this way and called it a day.
5: No subtraction out there.
9: march it off.
5: So it brings up second down. And
9: I'm going to say three.
5: Three.
9: Two?
5: So they marched off 10 from the spot of the foul.
9: Sure. And new rule this year that we found out, Bill, holding downfield is a spot foul. Holding behind the line of scrimmage goes from the line of scrimmage. And, of course, the 15-yard face mask there.
5: Dover trails 14-0, 5:22 to play. Your cartoons and accessories in-game score update. Dieter Weber going to roll to his right, looking downfield under pressure, avoids it. He's going to go past the line of scrimmage, and he's going to get a short gain on the play. It'll bring up – actually got a first down on that. So he pushed his way past the first down marker, gain of about 3. And it's first and 10 Dover on their own 46.
9: Weber rolls to his right there, sees nothing he likes, avoids a rusher and gets upfield, picks up the first down. He's tackled by number zero, Silas Baker, the 5'8", 160-pound nose guard.
5: Right, they do have Oliver Fleming is also on the defensive end. He's 6'4", 200. He's the guy you got to watch out for. This is a handoff to Cohen Murray. He's going to get stood up and tackled after a gain of 1 by Braxton Blake.
9: Yeah, they handed it to Murray. He tried to go bounce it to the right side, but number 8, Braxton Blake, was unblocked there, and he was waiting on McGarry and stops him for a very short gain. We'll give him 2.
5: Oliver Fleming mentioned number 25, the defensive end. 7 sacks on the season, 8 tackles for a loss. Dieter Weber in shotgun. This time he's got Rowdy Daly alone on the right side, 3 receivers left, and Cohen Murray to his right in the backfield. Weber looking to throw deep across the middle. Cooper Kinnear is there. He gets past 2 defenders, and he's into the end zone for the touchdown. Nobody tried to tackle him just with an arm, and that's not going to bring down Cooper Kinnear.
9: No, I think we got a Pam's performance play there, Bill. Weber dropped back. They ran boot slip. They ran Murray up the middle, and he occupied the free safety. And a lot of people missed that, but the free safety had to cheat to cover Murray, and that left Kinnear one-on-one on the backside. He caught it. The free safety came over late. Bumped him, but it wasn't enough to get Cooper Kinnear down after the weight room. He puts it in the end zone.
5: 54-yard touchdown pass from Dieter Weber to Cooper Kinnear. That was not bad coverage. Good hands by Kinnear to bring it in and to shrug off the attempted tackle. Extra point by Noretto is up, and it's good, and it's 14-7 with 4:10 to play here at Knight Stadium on your Sports Voice of the Valley.
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5: Bill Hamperson, Travis McClellan in the Republic State Mortgage Mobile Studio. Dover has scored to make it 14-7 with 4:10 to play in the first quarter. Jacob Noretto to kick it off. And that's going to bounce into the end zone as well. Travis, it looked like both defenders there thought they were playing the ball, both of them, until it was too late. Forgot that they also had to tackle.
9: Yeah, and again, that was a great design by the Dover offense. They ran the fullback up the middle and occupied the free safety just enough to Weber to fit that football in. And when they both got there, they looked like they were going to try to intercept the football, but Kinnear reaches out and snatches it, gets bumped, but stays on his feet and puts it in the end zone. Awesome play for Dover, and they needed just that.
5: Make sure you are following Big Z Sports on Facebook. Sideline reporter Ryan McClellan, brought to you by TMK Valley Propane. He's posting some highlights there. Looked like he was busy after that Pam's Posey's performance play. Here's that quad formation. They're going to throw the screen pass the other way to Beachy. Beachy's going to get taken down. Good recognition there by Cohen Murray.
9: Yeah, he stayed outside there and didn't let him out of the contain. Stood there and waited on him. Got help from inside there and made a nice play. What they did is went quads to the field and single to the boundary here and got the tackle out here to try to block the corner, but Murray gets to the football and erases that play.
5: Only a gain of 2. It's going to be 2nd down and 8. Again, you have to watch where Coy Beachy is anywhere on that field. He's got 2 touchdowns already today. This time it's Williams going through the line, sidesteps a defender, and finally the pile falls down after a gain of about 7. It'll bring up 3rd down and 3.
9: Yeah, that was just straight power football, just base blocking, ran between left guard and left tackle there in the C gap and just bullied the Dover D line for 9 yards. It's going to be 3rd down and 1.
5: Williams is one of the seniors on this team, a senior heavy team. 443 rushing yards this year until today, 6 touchdowns coming in. 3rd down and 1. He's going to get the handoff up the middle. He's tackled behind the line of scrimmage, but he's able to fall ahead for a nice gain. On 3rd and 1, he got about 3. It looked like they had him in the backfield, Travis.
9: Yeah, they ran ISO there, and it looks like they were going to hit him. They hit him low, but didn't wrap up, and he drives forward, picks up the first down. You know, it was 2nd down and 10, Bill, and they ran it twice in a row to pick up the first down. They ran it to the boundary here, and Dover D line's going to have to step up and hold ground.
5: 2:30 to play here in the first quarter. Dover trailing 14-7. West Holmes got off to a fast start that included a turnover that led to a touchdown. Here's another screen pass to Beachy. Gets it behind the line of scrimmage, and he's off to the races right away. He's going to get a first down on first down. It's going to be a gain of about 11 past the 40 down to the 43-yard line. Once he catches that ball, he turns on the Jets real quick.
9: Yeah, he's an explosive athlete. That's quads to the field again, and Dover only had 3 out there. They got the corner, the outside linebacker, and the free safety against 4 receivers. And once they base block, Dover has to shock shed, get rid of that, and make a tackle. And with BT running so hard, it's a tough task.
5: 2 touchdowns already on just about that exact play. Got 12 yards there. 1st and 10 for West Holmes, under 2 minutes now in the first quarter. They lead 14-7. Williams up the middle. This time he stopped after a gain of about 2 to the 45-yard line.
9: Outside linebacker there, Cooper Kinnear, the first one there to wrap him up and hold him till help came from Kyle Reveal. Kyle Reveal gets the helper on the tackle there. Pickup of only 2.
5: 2nd down and 8. Again, you said last time they had a 2nd and long, they ran it twice for a 1st down.
9: Yeah, they ran it to the boundary, just a little ISO to the boundary, and they went ISO there and picked up 2.
5: Parsons is your quarterback. 2 running backs behind him. He's going to look downfield. Instead, they're going to throw to the sidelines. It is intercepted, overthrown, and picked off Is it Cooper Kinnaird out there with the interception? Big day for Kinnaird.
9: That's just what the doctor ordered. If you're the Crimson Tornadoes, Bill, I believe that ball was tipped at the line of scrimmage, and it got over the receiver. Kinnaird was Johnny on the spot. He caught it and picked up a few yards before getting tackled. That's just what the Dover defense needed. They needed to stop. They needed to get the offense back. The offense is cooking. They got first down and 10 inside their own 39.
5: So it was a rough start for Dover, but they can turn it around here. 1:10 to play. In the first quarter, they trail 14-7. They had an interception of their own.
9: Now we'll see on a screen.
5: We'll see if they can turn this interception into points like West Holmes did. Dieter Weber, he's going to throw the screen pass to Cohen Murray. And he's taken down behind the line of scrimmage. Loss of 4.
9: So something for Dover to look at offensively. They're pressing Dante Clark there. And then when he gets to the corner, past the corner, he just sits on that screen. They're trying to run over with the free safety. There's a bubble open down the sideline where they can get it to Dante Clark.
5: So a loss of 3. Ball is on the West Holmes 42. It's second down and 13, under 45 seconds to play in the first quarter. Dieter Weber in shotgun. Murray next to him to his left. 3 receivers left. 1 receiver right, short side of the field. Murray's going to get the handoff up the middle. Sidesteps a couple of tacklers. He's going to get the yardage back and a couple more, but it'll still be third and long as we approach the end of the first quarter.
9: Really nice jump cut there out of Cohen Murray. The play was designed to go C-gap between left guard and tackle, but they've got penetration, so he jump cuts and picks up nice yardage.
5: So Dover lines up. They got 9 seconds left in the first quarter. We'll see if they just try to draw him off sides or if they actually run a play. Murray in motion. They are not, and that's the end of the first quarter. Dover trails 14-7, but after a Cooper Kinnaird interception, they have the ball in West Holmes territory. We'll have that when we come back here on your Sports Voice of the Valley.
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5: Bill Amersham, Travis McClellan, your Cartoons and Accessories in-game score update. It is 14-7. West Holmes leads. They were up 14-0. Dover responded with a touchdown of their own, a deep pass, 54 yards from Dieter Weber to Cooper Kinnaird, and then Kinnaird got an interception. That has set up Dover right now, but it's third and long from the 36-yard line of West Holmes.
9: Cooper Kinnaird trying to get that T-shirt we give out at the end of the game, Bill.
5: He's the Subway player of the game for the first quarter, for sure.
9: Sure.
5: Dieter Weber, empty backfield, shotgun. He wants to run it. He's got not enough room. He'll only get 2 or 3 yards on the play. It'll bring up 4th down and 4 from the 31-yard line.
9: Definitely 4 down territory. Cam Badger on the stop for the Knights. Nice run there. Dieter Weber didn't see anything open and took off, got positive yards.
5: Weber empty backfield again, looking to throw. Gets it across the middle to Cohen Murray, who's wide open to the end zone. 20, 10, gets a block, 5, down to the 2-yard line. Just taken down at the last minute by Rhett Chaney. It would have been a touchdown. First and goal for Dover.
9: Good patience there out of Weber. Dante Clark cleared the linebacker on a shallow cross, and then underneath they brought Murray on an even shallower cross, but Dante Clark taking that linebacker out of the play, left Murray wide open, picked up big yards. Great design there by the Dover O.
5: First play for Dover inside the Pets Place red zone. Actually, first play for anybody inside the Pets Place red
9: zone
5: today.
9: Diesel package. Dante Clark's dotting the triple Y here, a new thing here for the Tornadoes.
5: Weber under center. He is going to pitch it to Clark, who cuts it back inside and into the end zone for the touchdown. 1-yard touchdown run by Dante Clark, and they're an extra point away from tying this game.
9: And that's why you have Dante Clark in the triple Y. He's dotting that I, Bill. That was such an athletic cut there. He took the toss and was supposed to go to the boundary. West Holmes got penetration up the field. He sticks his foot in the ground and makes a nice cut and puts it in the end zone. Dover's back in this football game.
5: No rest for Dante Clark. He comes in as the holder on the extra point attempt by Jacob Noretta. Oh, Hold is good. Kick is up. Kick is good, and we are tied at 14, 1 minute into the second quarter. We'll be back on your Sports Voice of the Valley.
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5: Dredo kicks it off. This is a low line drive taken at about the 13-yard line. Runs all the way across the field. We get a flag thrown from way far away. We'll see what that is. Let's go to sideline reporter Ryan McClellan. Dover fell behind 14-0. What have you noticed along the sidelines that kept them in this game and allowed them to come back?
16: Yeah, guys, being on the sidelines, I had the privilege of being very close, and I saw Coach Reese. He was really talking his guys up, really coaching them up, and that's all about being a great head coach. It's about going through adversity and going down 14-0. You got to talk to your guys, cool them down a little bit. Hey, it's still a lot of early. It's still very early. As you can see, the Dover Tornadoes are able to come back to score two touchdowns there very quickly and tie this ball game up. But we still have plenty of time in this ball game.
5: Yeah, a lot has happened so far early on in this game. Sideline report brought to you by TMK Valley Propane, professional service with a personal touch. The flag on the kickoff return was holding against the West Holmes Knights, and it backs them up to their own 10-yard line. So that's where they will start with the ball. Braden Parsons, your quarterback in the shotgun. Running backs on either side of him. He hands it off for a short gain on first down. We'll say he got about four. It'll be second down and six from the 14.
9: Yeah, Parsons was in the shotgun, and he had Williams and BT at both of his sides. They just ran a little cross-buck action there, and Williams takes it over left tackle and picks up. They're going to give him three. It's going to be second down and seven. Ball just inside the 15-yard line.
5: We're tied at 14. The Cartoons and Accessories in-game score update. 10.5 to play here in the first half. It has been a busy first half so far.
9: If you like offense, this is your game.
5: Shotgun for Parsons. Rolls out. Throws it. Tipped in the air. Almost picked off. Cooper Kinnair there once again with the defensive effort to knock the ball away.
9: Coop says, not today, as he was all over number one, Matt Kraft there for West Holmes, tipped the ball away, and Carson McGarry was inches from picking that off on the dive. It's going to be third and long. Dover defense, money down here. Got to get off the field.
5: Third and seven, ball on the 14. 10-11 to play in the second quarter. Score now tied at 14 after Dover had fallen behind 14-0 and looked lost on defense. They've made some big plays here since then.
9: Yeah, they brought pressure with Murray off the backside there and moved Parsons off his spot.
5: Parsons going to throw, rolling to his left, looking to the sidelines, throws it, and it's out of bounds, incomplete. And that'll bring up a punting situation for the Knights.
9: Parsons went to his left, didn't square his shoulders, threw the high fastball out of bounds, and they're going to punt it away to the Tornadoes.
5: So three and out, Travis.
9: Yeah,
5: it looked early on like Dover didn't have an answer for this offense, and now they have definitely responded.
9: It's one of those things you can't judge a game by the first drive. And, of course, you know, they put two drives together, but it's early. Adjustments need made. Dante Clark, they're going to punt. They do that low-line drive thing, but his heel is at the 44-yard line. He's going to be in plus territory here.
5: So they're going to try to kick it away from him again there.
9: Oh, fake. Nope.
5: He does get it away, and he kicks it out of bounds at about the 50-yard line. We'll see how much they bring it back from the 50.
9: He started to run with it there and thought better of it, punted it away and got it out. They're going to mark it right on the big stripe.
5: So they say right at the 50. Parsons, their quarterback, is also their punter, so they probably always give him that option. I don't know. Good thing he didn't take it at the 14-yard line there. Yeah. That would have been a
9: disaster for them. He thought about running. He tucked it, took three steps and thought, uh-oh, I better punt this out of here, and got a decent one off, kicked it out of bounds right at the big stripe, right at the 50.
5: So under 10 minutes to play in the first half, 14 all. Dover has the ball first and 10 from the 50. Dieter Weber shotgun looking to throw. Throws it to the sidelines. Cohen Murray's open. He catches it. Makes the first guy miss. Makes the second guy miss and dives ahead. It's going to be a gain of about 11 and a first down. We'll say they give him 10. And that moves the sticks.
9: Yeah, he was a little. He was the slot receiver. Just ran a little bubble route. He's the relief valve for Weber. Weber didn't see anything he liked. Threw it to Murray. He broke a tackle and picked up decent yardage there. It's going to be a first down. Move the chains.
5: Yeah, that's what I said. They didn't listen to me. They're taking a minute here to move the chains. But it is a first down game.
9: They should have listened.
5: From Weber to Murray.
9: Press coverage on Dante.
5: Weber going to hand it off to McGarry. Doesn't get much, maybe a yard.
9: Yeah, wherever Dante is, they're pressing him. Bill up on the line of scrimmage, trying to get hands on him, trying to get a reroute. They don't want him running free. Dover was quick to the line here.
5: Yeah, Dover wants this hurry up. 9:15 to play in the second quarter. It's tied at 14. We get the screen pass to Murray. He gets a block. He's going to get a first down, and he's going to go out of bounds at the 25-yard line. That's a gain of 14. On second down and 9.
9: That was a really nice block by Cooper Canary. He was in the slot there. It was twins of the field. They ran McGarry out here, or Murray out here, and Cooper Canary blocked two West Holmes Knights to allow Murray to get the corner and pick up yet another first down.
5: And they want to keep this game moving. They didn't want to give West Holmes any chance to set up their defense.
9: Rowdy Daly blocking on the outside. Cooper Canary got two, and Murray turned it into a big game.
5: McGarry next to Dieter in the backfield. Three receivers to his right. Dante Clark alone to his left. McGarry gets the handoff up the middle, follows his blockers, falls ahead for a short gain on first down. Let's talk about those blockers. We didn't introduce them today. Your left tackle, Stone McKinnon. Left guard, Gavin Pringle today. Your center, Tucker McCabe. Your right guard, Alex Bonvecchio. And right tackle, Jackson Brandt.
9: Yeah, just a little dive play there. They brought Murray in motion. He wham blocked, led McGarry up the middle, and they picked up two.
5: Second and 8 from the 23-yard line. Dieter Weber looks to the sidelines for the play. This time he's got Cohen Murray and Dante Clark to his left. To his right, it's Cooper Kinnaird and Brody Hale. Looking to throw the ball, gets it in that screen pass to Cohen Murray. He's got blockers in front, and he's into the end zone for the touchdown. Another big play by the Crimson Tornadoes, and they take the lead.
9: Little jailbreak screen there, tunnel screen. It was so well blocked by the Tornadoes. They put a hat on the hat. You saw Alex Bonvecchio about 20 yards downfield, picked up the free safety there, and guided him into the end zone, did Murray. And Dante Clark blocked this guy at the line of scrimmage. Great blocking by the Crimson Tornadoes, set up that touchdown for Murray.
5: Yeah, you got a right guard, Alex Bonvecchio.
9: He was about 18, 20 yards downfield, and it's hard to block a free safety when you're an offensive lineman. Bonvecchio did just that and escorts Murray into the end zone.
5: Dover is fired up. 8:19 to play. 20-14 extra point attempt coming from Jacob Noretto. Puts it up and in. Dover leads 21-14, 8:19 to play in the first half here on your Sports Voice of the Valley.
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5: 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Dover is going to have to kick off from the 25. There was a personal foul out there on the field. We didn't see it, but Jacob Noretto's got a long way to go this time to get it to the end zone.
9: Yeah, it was a dead ball personal foul on somebody in the Tornadoes. I'm guessing celebration because it was thrown clear back on the 15, 20-yard line. And they're going to back him up. They're going to kick from the 25-yard line. So Jacob Noretto's going to have to get into this one here.
5: Things are moving fast. How about we recall that last touchdown pass and give a Pam Posey's performance play to Dieter Weber and Cohen Murray on that. How about a Pam Posey's performance play for the blocking of Von Vecchio and everybody out there?
9: Yeah, Dante Clark got a seal. Von Vecchio's 18 yards down, blocking the free safety. Awesome teammate blocking there downfield by the Crimson Tornadoes.
5: We'll see if Koibichi gets a chance to return this kick by Noretto. He is going to field it at the 15. He's going to pitch it. There is a flag way back towards the 50-yard line.
9: Two of them.
5: And the trick play doesn't really work. Ball comes out to the 27. We'll see what those flags are.
9: No, the reverse works a little better when one runs one way and then hands it back going the other way. He just caught it and flipped it going the other way. But two flags down, one at the 45 and one at the big stripe at the 50.
5: Chop block against West Holmes, and I think the Dover coaches are mad. They thought,
9: yeah, that's illegal. That's not safe. When you can't cut a guy running down on kickoff.
5: And I mean, he's chop blocking him right when he gets off the line of scrimmage, just about at the 50 or the 45 yard line there.
9: Yeah, it was. We kicked off from the 25, but as soon as he got downfield, they cut him, and it's totally illegal. And you know, for safety reasons, that's going to be a 15 yarder from the spot.
5: So it's 21-14, 8:10 to play. 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Pam's Posey's, delivering smiles and brightening days, 732 Boulevard in Dover. West Holmes is going to start at the 12-yard line, first and 10 after the penalty. Parsons throws the screen pass again to Beachy. He is taken out of bounds.
9: Yeah, Dover got out there, got off a block, and made a tackle. They're going to give him a solid three there on the little screen play to the boundary.
5: So they're doing a better job here on that play. They gave up two touchdowns of 28 and 22 yards on the screen passes to Beachy in the first quarter. Parsons in the shotgun. Three receivers to his right. Cooper Kinnair coming in on the blitz. Instead, it is complete, but he slips and falls down, does Beachy, after a gain of maybe one.
9: Yeah, that was a fortunate thing for the Dover defense because they replaced the blitzer with that screen, and he cut off his inside foot when it's wet. And as I talked about the turf cut low, the grass, he cut off his inside foot and went straight down there for only a no gain or a one-yarder.
5: Yeah, he might even lost a yard on that play. It's on the 16-yard line.
9: Third and seven.
5: Ball on the 16. Dover has Cooper Kinnair at the line of scrimmage out of his linebacker spot. He's been charging the quarterback on those screen plays. Backed off a little bit here. He's there again. Parsons throws to the sidelines, throws it high again and incomplete, and that is three and out for West Holmes. Dover will take over after the punt.
9: McGarry was on his way out there. Parsons just missed high, and there's a flag down, Bill. No, they're going to pick it up. Yep, they're going to pick it up.
5: So fourth and seven from the 16, punting situation. Parsons is the punter and the quarterback.
9: Clark's back into Dover territory. Ooh, almost knee down there.
5: He kicks it to the side. Instead, Dante Clark's able to field it at the 45, 50.
9: Uh-oh,
5: puts
9: Bell
5: a move on. Out to the 40.
9: Uh-oh,
5: finds
9: Bell
5: a hole on the left side, 30. Makes a move on the quarterback. Spins around. 15, 10, 5, touchdown, Dante Clark with the punt return for a touchdown for the Crimson Tornadoes.
9: Absolute ESPN move there. He picked up that low line drive. You don't give your coverage team time to get down there. Dante Clark got up in the middle, hit the absolute Braxton Miller spin button on him, put him in the spin cycle and put it into the end zone. Touchdown, Dover. Big giant play. Pam's Posey's again.
5: About a 50-yard punt return there for Dante Clark. Some amazing moves to avoid the tacklers, including the spin move at the end. That was like the last of about six moves that he made.
9: Yeah, he's dangerous with the football there. You kick a low line drive to him, you're playing with fire, and he put it in the end zone.
5: I think Parsons was aiming for the sideline, but missed it by about 10 yards. Clark was able to field it and take it 50 yards for the score.
9: If you're going to kick that low line drive, you're playing with fire. That doesn't give your coverage team enough time to get down there, and Dante Clark made him pay big.
5: Dover up two touchdowns, looking for the Jacob Noretto extra point. Kick is up. Kick is good. It is 28-14, 7:04 to play in the first half. We'll be right back on your sports Voice of the Valley.
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0: School. Doverly's 28-14 after the 50-yard punt return for a touchdown by Dante Clark. Another Pam's Posey's performance play. And Jacob Noretto set to kick it off here to the Knights. Gets all of his leg into that one, and it scoots its way into the end zone. That'll be a touchback out to the 80-yard line. You can definitely see the momentum shifts. How about sideline reporter Ryan McClellan? Just looking at the body language of the players, it has definitely changed from that first quarter.
1: Yeah, guys, and that's the great thing about football. That's why we all love it, that it's all about momentum. And you can start early like West Holmes did, up 14-0. And you looked at it. Dover was very quiet. West Holmes was super excited. Up big, 14-0. Coach Reese gets with his guys, settles them down, talks with them. And guess what? Boom. Four scores later, four consecutive scores Dover was able to put up. That defense turned a switch all of a sudden. Offense got some rhythm. And now we're up two scores going into the right before half.
0: And Dover wants a timeout right now, so we'll take a timeout as well. 28-14 when we come back. West Holmes takes over at the 20-yard line on your Sports Voice of the Valley.
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0: 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Here's West Holmes with the ball. First and 10 from the 20. Coy Beachy gets it on the jet sweep. And he's going to slowly gain about 5 yards on first down. Well, we're going to mark him short. He's going to get about 3 yards. Dover's been doing a pretty good job on the pursuit on the sidelines.
3: Yeah, well, they're on that jet sweep. They're doing a good job of stringing it out to the boundary and getting him out of bounds there. They only pick up about 3 there on the jet pass. But all these scores, Bill, I believe only one score's come within the red zone. The rest have been from outside the red zone.
0: That's right, and there was only one play in the red zone. That was that 1 yard.
3: Because by Clark.
0: Right before that, Cohen Murray took it down to the goal line from outside the 25. Here's second down and 7. They're going with that screen pass to Beachy. It bounces off his chest and incomplete.
3: Beachy had his eyes on Cooper Kinnair coming in there and didn't look it all the way in. And he dropped it there. It's going to be third down and long.
0: So what a shift in momentum in this game. West Holmes looks like they have no answer for Dover on offense or defense. And Dover looks unstoppable, 28-14. They've scored 28 unanswered points so far here in the second quarter. 6:23 to go until halftime. West Holmes, third and long, third and 7. Parsons looking deep downfield, can't find anybody. Rolls to the sidelines, tries to direct
3: That's
0: traffic.
3: All.
0: Holding penalty. He's just going to throw it to the sidelines, and it's going to be incomplete. They have a decision if they want to back him up 10 yards or just take the fourth down upcoming.
3: I would take the fourth down and let him punt, but they did a three-point takedown there on Kyle Reveal after Parsons had initially had a lot of time, but great coverage by the Tornadoes. Reveal got loose, and he got upended for the three-point takedown.
0: So the penalty is declined. It'll be fourth down and 7. Ball on the 23-yard line.
3: Another stop there by the Dover D.
0: 6:12 to play in the second quarter. Dover leading 28-14. They were down 14-0 in a disaster of a start. They fought back.
3: Bet they punt it out of bounds.
0: They do not punt it out of bounds. Dante Clark's going to take it on a bounce at the 35. He's out to the 50, down the sidelines, past midfield, out of bounds at the 45.
3: Yeah, the plus 45 for Dover. Dante fields that off a hop, gets down the sideline, and almost squeaks to big yardage, but first down and 10, plus 45. Dover will take it here with 6:02 to go in the second quarter.
0: Dover up 2 touchdowns, 28-14, and they're already in West Holmes territory.
3: What do you think, Bill? First 1-50 wins?
0: That sounds about right. 28 points in the first half for the Crimson Tornadoes. Still 6:02 to play. We had two scores in the first 6 minutes of this game.
3: Man press here on Daly to the boundary.

0: Dieter Weber rolling to his right, looking to the sideline, instead throws it. And they say it's incomplete on the sidelines to Dante Clark crossing. So it'll be second down and 10.
1: Yeah, incomplete there. Little roll to the trip side, tried to get it to him.
0: Actually, they gave him the catch.
1: Oh, did they? Okay.
0: They did. That one, gets 2 yards.
1: That one official was waving incomplete, and they overruled him.
0: I guess so. I thought he even pointed to the ground.
1: Right, like he did. Ground. He did, yeah. But they're going to give it to him. 2 yard pickup.
0: So second down and 8 on the pass to Clark. Weber to throw again out of shotgun. This time it's the screen pass to Brody Hale. Has to break a tackle. Koi Beachy's there to wrap him up after a gain of 1 on the play. Didn't get more hats out there than the Knights.
1: They did not. No, they did not. And Brody Hale catches it, gets inside there, and gets wrapped up for a minimal gain there. It's going to be third down and 7.
0: Approaching 5 minutes to go in the first half. Dover leading 28-14 after the comeback from being down early 14-0. 28 straight points here.
1: Quarters coverage here out of the Knights on 3rd and 7. Soft zone.
0: Two receivers left, two receivers right. Really nice crowd here for the Crimson Tornadoes as we look around the stands on the visitor side at Knight Stadium, West Holmes High School.
1: 3-3 defense.
0: Weber looking down the sidelines. Clark is open. He's got to make a move, and he does, and he gets a first down. It's going to be a gain of about 9 yards, and it'll be 1st and 10 Dover at about the 33-yard line.
1: Good awareness there out of Clark. He knew he needed a yard. He put his shoulders down, hit Colton Taggart, the sophomore DB, and picks up the needed yardage to move the sticks. Just a little stick route, stop route there out of Dante. They did not press him there. They backed off, and he took advantage.
0: All right, 1st and 10 Dover. Clark comes in motion behind Weber, fakes the pitch to him. Weber's going to run it up the middle, and he's going to get a nice gain of about 4 or 5 yards on first down.
1: Nice call there. They brought Dante Clark out in the bubble, and what West Holmes is doing is they're taking their outside linebacker, and they're jumping that route to try to keep the ball out of Dante Clark's hands. Weber just keeps it and replaces the outside linebacker there, picks up 5.
0: Second down and 5, ball inside the 30, down to the 27-yard line of the Knights. Weber in shotgun again. He's got Carson McGarry next to him. Murray and Clark to his left.
1: They're playing press here. Press man to the boundary and cover 3 to the outside on the far side.
0: This time McGarry takes the handoff up the middle. There is a hole. There is a first down. There is a first down for the Crimson Tornadoes.
1: Yeah, just power football there. He was to Weber's right, and he ran ISO right behind McCabe and Bonvecchio and Stone McKinnon there and picked up the needed yardage for the first down.
0: It's about an 8-yard gain, and we are into the Pets Place red zone. Just the second play today inside the red zone. Other one was a touchdown from Dante Clark on a 1-yard run. Clark with 2 touchdowns on the day, punt return, and a 1-yard rush.
1: West Holmes playing half coverage. It works well if you can communicate. If you don't, it leads to touchdowns.
0: Weber hands it off to McGarry. Big hole up the middle again. He's inside the 10. Looks close to. So let's see where they mark it.
1: He's going to be inside the 10, about the 8, and they're hurrying up to the line of scrimmage.
0: Second down and 1. Weber in the shotgun. McGarry once more up the middle, big hole, and he gets a first down inside the 5, down to the 3-yard line.
1: Nice block there by Tucker McCabe. So what West Holmes is doing is they're just slanting their nose guard. He's shooting gaps, so he just rode him out of the way.
0: Here we go again. Carson McGarry, this time they tackle him in the backfield. He falls forward to about the line of scrimmage. It'll be 2nd and goal from the 3.
1: West Holmes sold out for the run there. They blitzed everybody there, nothing going for McGarry. So they're bringing Kyle Reveal in. For a little more strength, he's going to come into the tight end position here. They're going to the diesel.
0: It's 28-14, your cartoons and accessories in-game score update with 2:20 to play in the first half. Dieter Weber under center.
1: McGarry, Murray, and Dante.
0: This time Weber's going to roll. He's going to throw it to the end zone, and that is a touchdown. Carson McGarry gets to finish it off on the pass from Dieter Weber.
1: Really nice design, Bill. They were in the triple I, and McGarry's first, then Murray, then Clark. Well, McGarry led out there with Clark as a trailer, and McGarry acted like he was going to block the outside linebacker and just released, and he was wide open. Weber, with great patience, finds him for the touchdown.
0: Yeah, Weber had a guy in his face. Good job of being able to turn the corner after the fake handoff and find the open man on the right side.
1: Yeah, they're putting that outside linebacker in peril. Either you stay with him and we're going to run it at you, or you let him go and we're going to throw it over top of you. Great design there by the Tornadoes.
0: So 34-14 with the extra point on the way. That is good. So 35-14.